0: potential dangers to consumers. An FTC spokesperson confirms an investigation into OpenAI, Anthropic, and other companies, but declined to further comment. The AI giants and other tech companies have recently disclosed examples of their AI agents going rogue, as well as ignoring human instruction. Anthropic's CEO says AI could be capable of leading a swarm of agents that could take over the entire internet within 6 to 12 months. This is the Canadian Press. In sports, NHL action is underway in Toronto, where the Maple Leafs are hosting the New York Islanders. The Leafs are looking to bounce back from a 3-2 loss to the Montreal Canadiens in their season opener last night. Philadelphia welcomes Pittsburgh, and Colorado entertains Los Angeles in tonight's other games. Alec Bohm put Philadelphia ahead with a two-out home run in the 10th inning, and the Phillies beat the Atlanta Braves 4-3, forcing a decisive third game in their National League wildcard series. The Phillies rallied with back-to-back homers from Kyle Schwarber and Bruce Harper after trailing 3-1 in the 7th. Game 3 goes tomorrow in Atlanta. BC Lions quarterback Nathan Rourke has been named the CFL's top player for September. Rourke threw for 1,067 yards with 7 touchdowns and 1 interception over 3 games this month. Linebackers Adarius Pickett of Toronto and Tyrese Beverett of Montreal were also honored. From the Canadian Press, I'm John Kennedy.
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8: 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See it tonight. Hear it today. 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
9: Get ready for another episode of John Tesh, Amateur Psychiatrist, here on the Intelligence for Your Life program. This is one of the best ways to deal with a difficult person. Ready? Simply tell them, I hear you. This comes from therapist Bill Eddy, co-founder of the High Conflict Institute. It's a whole institute dedicated to high conflict. He says, you don't have to say they're right. You don't have to agree or change what you're doing. But you should genuinely acknowledge their frustration, even if that's the opposite of what you want to do. Eddie, I agree with this. Eddie says, it works to diffuse a situation because showing that you're listening calms people down and you'll feel less stressed as well. Simply tell them, I hear you.
10: Intelligence for Your Life.
9: Coming up, did you know that some parents these days are feeding their babies and toddlers a meat-only diet? I'm going to tell you what pediatricians have to say about this up next.
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1: From the national newsroom of the Canadian Press, I'm John Kennedy. Two people are dead and others are hurt after a collision involving a vehicle and pedestrians at a Vancouver area mall. Police in Delta, BC say it appears the driver had a medical emergency. Delta police also say the crash was not related to a nearby community walk marking the National Day for Truth and Reconciliation. The Tawasin First Nation ended the event early after the crash. Ceremonies across Canada have marked the National Day for Truth and Reconciliation, honoring survivors of residential schools and those who never made it home. Governor General Louis Arbour told an Ottawa event, "There is more truth and reconciliation than remembering what happened."
2: We must also confront all forms of denialism that persist despite extensive historical records and undisputable body of evidence, including firsthand survivor testimony.
1: She says confronting denialism is important because historical records and survivor testimony leave no room for doubt about the history and the effects of residential schools. Parti Québécois leader Paul Saint-Pierre Plamondon is promising to break with the monarchy if his party forms government. He says a PQ government could not allocate any money for Quebec's lieutenant governor and would redistribute that cash to tackle homelessness. Quebecers go to the polls next Monday. Newfoundland and Labrador's snow crab industry is at the center of a dispute with France over a newly proposed fishery. Federal Fisheries Minister Joanne Thompson says France should abandon its plans to grant a local company a license for 1,500 tons of snow crab a year for 5 years, saying Ottawa was not consulted. The proposed fishing area is beyond Canada's 200 nautical mile economic zone, but Canada has made a claim to the seabed through the United Nations, creating a jurisdictional dispute. Community-supported food programs are seeing a boost in demand. Skipper Auto Chief Executive Sonia Strobel says community-supported seafood programs allow people to pay fishers directly for their share of the harvest.
3: We support about 70 independent fish harvesters in BC and also in Nunavut and in northern Saskatchewan. And their catch is pre-sold, basically, directly to home cooks.
1: Farmers and fishers say the Buy Canadian push, fueled by the U.S. trade tensions, is drawing fresh attention to the once niche local food model. Astronaut Joshua Kutrick is set to be the latest Canadian to travel to the International Space Station. Former astronaut Bob Thirsk says tomorrow's launch will fulfill a lifelong dream for Kutrick, but will also help Canadians on Earth.
4: Josh will be spending much of his time aboard the station doing research from a variety of scientific disciplines, from life sciences and biological science to fluid physics, combustion sciences, technical demonstrations, and those will all be geared towards bringing the new knowledge, the benefits back home to society.
1: Thirsk was the first Canadian astronaut to go on a long-duration expedition to the space station. This is the Canadian Press. In sports, the Toronto Maple Leafs are hosting the New York Islanders, looking to bounce back from a 3-2 loss to the Montreal Canadiens in their season opener last night. NHL action is underway in Toronto, and meanwhile, Philadelphia welcomes Pittsburgh and Colorado entertains Los Angeles in tonight's other games. English soccer giant Manchester City faces an uncertain future after being found guilty of breaking Premier League's financial rules for nearly a decade. An independent commission delivered the verdict, leaving open sanctions that could go as high as expulsion from the league. City, owned by the Abu Dhabi-controlled City Football

0: group promises a relentless campaign to clear its name. WNBA playoff action is continuing tonight with a pair of games. The Atlanta Dream are on the court in Washington looking to sweep their best of three first round series against Mystics. Later, the Golden State Valkyries will also aim for a sweep when they visit the Dallas Wings. From the Canadian Press, I'm John Kennedy.
1: What's happening, Quinty, on CJBQ?
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9: Moving you forward in your life, one piece of intel at a time. I'm John Tesh, and if you're unhappy, researchers at the University of Vermont say just go to a park. So these researchers studied 50 million tweets a day, scoring the happiness of people's words. And one consistent finding from the study, being outdoors, and specifically at a park, does make us happier. The researchers looked at anonymous social media data, and people who posted updates from parks or after visiting a park, they were more positive overall. The experts say the powerful effects of nature are strongest in large parks with more trees. However, smaller neighborhood parks also provide a significant mood boost. In fact, the social media post showed that parks increase happiness to a level similar to the lift we get at Christmas, which typically is the happiest day of the year.
10: Intelligence for your life.
9: Coming up in just a moment from our relationship files, I'm going to share the top reason couples end up filing for divorce. So hopefully you'll be able to avoid it.
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0: You know, on the show, we talk a lot about optimism because it can not only improve your well-being, optimism is now linked to a longer life. So to get in a positive headspace at the end of every day, an optimistic space, there are three steps to take. It's called the end-of-day mental cool-down, and it comes from performance psychologist Dr. Michael Gervais. After you finish your work or your major tasks for the day, he recommends spending 5 minutes asking yourself these questions. Ready? Number one, is there another way to think about what went wrong today? One of the keys to optimism is being able to reframe negative situations into something positive. Next end-of-day question, what were my big wins today? A study in the Academy of Management Journal found that thinking about what went right at the end of each workday made people feel less stressed and more satisfied with their jobs. And one more end-of-day question, what was today's kryptonite? Meaning, what were the behaviors, thoughts, or interactions that sapped my energy? Just like Superman, those kryptonite moments will weaken us. So we need to look at the things that drain us and think of how we can avoid or change them. That's your end-of-day mental cool-down.
1: Intelligence for your life.
0: All right, if you want to dig deeper, I have a free sleep score at Tesh.com. 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
1: From the National Newsroom of the Canadian Press, I'm John Kennedy. The Tawasin First Nation says it is deeply saddened to confirm a deadly crash at a BC mall. Canadian Press reporter Jason White has the details of the incident.
2: Two people are dead and two others hurt after a collision involving pedestrians at a Vancouver area mall. Police say it appears the driver had a medical emergency. It led the Tawasin First Nation to end its National Day for Truth and Reconciliation event early.
1: There is no ongoing public safety risk, and police say the crash was not related to a community walk to mark the National Day for Truth and Reconciliation. Prime Minister Mark Carney says it's important to honor the children who survived residential schools and those who never made it home. He gave a speech at an event at Fort Edmonton Park on the National Day for Truth and Reconciliation.
3: Today's ceremony calls on us to hear your stories and to reflect on a dark chapter in Canada's past and to commit to move forward together.
1: In the beginning of the 1800s, more than 100

0: 150,000 Indigenous children within Canada were sent to church-run residential schools. Abuse and malnutrition were rampant at these institutions. Ontario ministers are defending a secret settlement with Elon Musk and SpaceX over a cancelled $100 million Starlink deal. Energy Minister Stephen Lachey, who is responsible for the high-speed internet file, is among those defending the confidential settlement.
1: Look, in the current moment, I think I need to respect the commercial sensitivity of the negotiation between the government and a company.
0: Critics have decried the province's lack of transparency over recently released provincial financial statements that do not show what taxpayers had to shell out to SpaceX. Some passengers on board a Fly Dubai flight where an altercation between two pilots nearly turned tragic have spoken forward. Almog Itali was seated in row 20 on his return flight to Tel Aviv. Itali says he remained calm and tried to reassure others and was very grateful when they landed safely in Saudi Arabia.
2: I have to say that we had a very, very warm welcoming from the Saudi Arabians. They had medical team. And food, and whatever we needed.
0: Authorities say one pilot stabbed the other, and the attacker put the plane into a nosedive. The injured pilot managed to get the cockpit door open, and that's when passengers rushed to help in. Austin Riley's late home run gave Atlanta a 5-3 playoff win over Philadelphia, but the bigger story around Major League Baseball's wild card games has been the amount of empty seats. The Braves drew just over 30,000 fans for their afternoon game, leaving more than 10,000 seats empty at Truist Park, while Houston also had a crowd well below stadium capacity. Afternoon playoff games on weekdays can be difficult for fans to attend, with people at work and children in school, while game times are often announced only days in advance. This is the Canadian Press. In sports, NHL action is underway in Toronto, where the Maple Leafs are hosting the New York Islanders. The Leafs are looking to bounce back from a 3-2 loss to the Montreal Canadiens in their season opener last night. Philadelphia welcomes Pittsburgh, and Colorado entertains Los Angeles in tonight's other games. Alec Bohm put Philadelphia ahead with a two-out home run in the 10th inning, and the Phillies beat the Atlanta Braves 4-3, forcing a decisive third game in their National League wildcard series. The Phillies rallied with back-to-back homers from Kyle Schwarber and Bruce Harper after trailing 3-1 in the 7th. Game 3 goes tomorrow in Atlanta. BC Lions quarterback Nathan Rourke has been named the CFL's top player for September. Rourke threw for 1,067 yards with 7 touchdowns and 1 interception over 3 games this month. Linebackers Adarius Pickett of Toronto and Tyrese Beverett of Montreal were also honored. From the Canadian Press, I'm John Kennedy.
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1: From the National Newsroom of the Canadian Press, I'm John Kennedy. Prime Minister Mark Carney says the Tawasin First Nation near Vancouver has lost two beloved elders in a crash involving pedestrians. Carney says it's devastating to lose the members in such a terrifying accident on a day already so heavy with grief. The crash led to the First Nation to call an early end to a nearby event marking the National Day for Truth and Reconciliation. Police say the collision was not connected to the event and appears to have been set off by the driver of the vehicle suffering a medical emergency. The executive director of the National Center for Truth and Reconciliation, Stephanie Scott, says Canada's commitment to real truth and reconciliation is spotty amid a rising wave of residential school denialism. Scott spoke at the national ceremony in Ottawa, marking the 6th annual National Day for Truth and Reconciliation.
2: We see truth and reconciliation being treated as simply another policy commitment. Funding comes and funding goes. Commitments are made one day and broken the next. And to make matters worse, we are seeing a rising wave of residential school denialism, racist diatribe that tries to dehumanize us and incite violence.
1: Only 14 of the Truth and Reconciliation Commission's 94 calls to action have been completed over the last 11 years, according to independent monitor Indigenous Watchdog. Ontario ministers are defending a secret settlement with Elon Musk's SpaceX over a cancelled $100 million Starlink deal. Critics have decried the province's lack of transparency over recently released provincial financial statements that do not show what taxpayers shelled out to SpaceX. Treasury Board President King Surma tried to justify the government's secrecy on the confidential settlement.
3: We don't disclose them because if we were to advertise to the world and to the market how much we're willing to pay, we would lose our competitive advantage and we would not be able to negotiate in the best interest of the taxpayer and get the best price, the best product, and the best service.
1: Critics say the province needs to come clean to taxpayers on the dollar amount of the settlement. U.S. Defense Secretary Pete Hegseth has announced some major changes to the American military, including cutting 20% of its generals and admirals. Hegseth also used what he calls the State of Force address to announce that he's establishing a new drone command. The Pentagon will launch an effort to study the future of warfare, led in part by SpaceX CEO Elon Musk. The U.S. Federal Trade Commission is now investigating multiple AI companies over their technology's potential dangers to consumers. An FTC spokesperson confirms an investigation into OpenAI, Anthropic, and other companies, but declined to further comment. The AI giants and other tech companies have recently disclosed examples of their AI agents going rogue, as well as ignoring human instruction. Anthropic's CEO says AI could be capable of leading a swarm of agents that could take over the entire internet within 6 to 12 months. This is the Canadian Press. In sports, Easton Cowan got a goal and an assist as the Toronto Maple Leafs topped the New York Islanders 2-1 for their first win of the season. Colton Sissons also scored for Toronto, which got 26 saves from Anthony Stolarz. Jordan Canada had 13 of her 19 points in the fourth quarter, along with 11 assists, as the Atlanta Dream advanced to the semifinals of the WNBA playoffs for the first time since 2018, beating the Washington Mystics.

0: 93-75 in Game 2 of their first-round series. Atlanta had lost in the first round in each of the last three seasons and will host Game 1 of the semifinals on Sunday against New York. The injury-riddled San Francisco 49ers moved a step closer to getting a key player back for a change, with the team opening the practice window for defensive end Michael Williams today. Williams took part in his first team practice since tearing his ACL last November to end his rookie season. From the Canadian Press, I'm John Kennedy.
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7: I'm John Teschen. Here now, it's time for some coffee intelligence. More coffee intelligence. We're always having this, and I love it. In a study that won't surprise anybody, the University of Warwick in England has found that people feel happier, people feel more enthusiastic when they regularly drink coffee in the morning. And that mood boost lasts about 2.5 hours on average. Turns out people who drink caffeinated coffee at other times of day, they get a lift, but it's not as pronounced, apparently, as those who drink it in the morning. The key ingredient is the caffeine, which works by blocking adenosine receptors, which can increase feel-good dopamine in the brain. As with all things, timing is everything. The experts found that to keep the good feelings going, the prime window for your first cup of coffee is 60 to 90 minutes after waking up. Mine is 2 or 3 minutes after waking up, just so you know.
8: Now that's intelligence for your life.
7: And coming up, a new study finds how quickly you resolve an argument can have a huge impact on your health. Stand by.
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0: So you've heard us say not to sleep face down because it causes wrinkles. Well, here's another reason. It'll tweak your spine. This is according to chiropractor Dr. Jan Lefkowitz. He says, quote, "It's the worst thing," end quote. Because if you're sleeping on your stomach, that means you're probably turning your head to one side. That can put a lot of strain on your neck and cause misalignment. And having your neck rotated like that for hours at a time can cause severe back and neck pain. Dr. Lefkowitz says, if you're a stomach sleeper, the easiest way to break that habit is to start sleeping on your side. He also suggests sleeping with a full-length body pillow to block yourself from rolling onto your stomach.
1: If you're going to check Facebook at the dinner table, at least send us a picture of your food. 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
0: If you want to dig deeper, go to Tesh.com, take my free sleep score. You answer a few questions about how you fall asleep and stay asleep, and it tells you the first thing to change. 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
1: From the National Newsroom of the Canadian Press, I'm John Kennedy. Two people are dead and others are hurt after a collision involving a vehicle and pedestrians at a Vancouver area mall. Police in Delta, BC say it appears the driver had a medical emergency. Delta police also say the crash was not related to a nearby community walk marking the National Day for Truth and Reconciliation. The Tawasin First Nation ended the event early after the crash. Ceremonies across Canada have marked the National Day for Truth and Reconciliation, honoring survivors of residential schools and those who never made it home. Governor General Louis Arbour told an Ottawa event, "There is more truth and reconciliation than remembering what happened."
2: We must also confront all forms of denialism that persist despite extensive historical records and undisputable body of evidence, including firsthand survivor testimony.
1: She says confronting denialism is important because historical records and survivor testimony leave no room for doubt about the history and the effects of residential schools. Parti Québécois leader Paul St-Pierre Plamondon is promising to break with the monarchy if his party forms government. He says a PQ government could not allocate any money for Quebec's lieutenant governor and would redistribute that cash to tackle homelessness. Quebecers go to the polls next Monday. Newfoundland and Labrador's snow crab industry is at the center of a dispute with France over a newly proposed fishery. Federal Fisheries Minister Joanne Thompson says France should abandon its plans to grant a local company a license for 1,500 tons of snow crab a year for 5 years, saying Ottawa was not consulted. The proposed fishing area is beyond Canada's 200 nautical mile economic zone, but Canada has made a claim to the seabed through the United Nations, creating a jurisdictional dispute. Community-supported food programs are seeing a boost in demand. Skipper Auto Chief Executive Sonia Strobel says community-supported seafood programs allow people to pay fishers directly for their share of the harvest.
3: We support about 70 independent fish harvesters in BC and also in Nunavut and in northern Saskatchewan. And their catch is pre-sold, basically, directly to home cooks.
1: Farmers and fishers say the Buy Canadian push, fueled by the U.S. trade tensions, is drawing fresh attention to the once niche local food model. Astronaut Joshua Kutrick is set to be the latest Canadian to travel to the International Space Station. Former astronaut Bob Thirsk says tomorrow's launch will fulfill a lifelong dream for Kutrick, but will also help Canadians on Earth.
4: Josh will be spending much of his time aboard the station doing research from a variety of scientific disciplines, from life sciences and biological science to fluid physics, combustion sciences, technical demonstrations, and those will all be geared towards bringing the new knowledge, the benefits back home to society.
1: Thirsk was the first Canadian astronaut to go on a long-duration expedition to the space station. This is the Canadian Press. In sports, Easton Cowan got a goal and an assist as the Toronto Maple Leafs topped the New York Islanders 2-1 for their first win of the season. Colton Sissons also scored for Toronto, which got 26 saves from Anthony Stolarz. Jordan Canada had 13 of her 19 points in the fourth quarter, along with 11 assists, as the Atlanta Dream advanced to the semifinals of the WNBA playoffs for the first time since 2018, beating the Washington Mystics 93-75 in Game 2 of their first round series. Atlanta had lost in the first round in each of the last three seasons and will host Game 1 of the semifinals on Sunday against New York. The injury-riddled San Francisco 49ers moved a step closer to getting a key player back for a change, with the team opening the practice window for defensive end Michael Williams today. Williams took part in his first team practice since tearing his ACL last November to end his rookie season. From the Canadian Press, I'm John Kennedy.
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1: From the National Newsroom of the Canadian Press, I'm John.

0: outside the Tawasin Mills in Delta, BC, after two Tawasin First Nation elders were killed in a crash during the community's Truth and Reconciliation Walk. First Nation members sang and drummed behind privacy screens as the victims' bodies were taken away, while two other people were treated in hospital. Police say the driver may have experienced a medical emergency before the collision, with no continuing risk to the public. The First Nation canceled the rest of the day's events, while Prime Minister Mark Carney sent condolences to the families and the community. Governor General Louis Arbour spoke at the survivors' flag-raising ceremony on Parliament Hill as Canadians across the country marked the National Day for Truth and Reconciliation for the sixth consecutive year. She says there is more to truth and reconciliation than remembering what happened, adding that remembering is only one step.
1: It must be accompanied by a commitment to ensuring that injustices are never, ever repeated.
0: More than 150,000 Indigenous children were separated from their families and communities in the 19th century. They were sent to church-run residential schools where abuse, malnutrition, and inadequate health care were rampant. Conservative MP Scott Aitchison says he will resign his Southern Ontario seat in Parry Sound, Muskoka after the fall parliamentary sitting. He says he plans to explore other opportunities after three decades in public service, including 25 years as a municipal councillor and mayor of Huntsville, Ontario. He entered federal politics in 2019, running for the Conservative leadership 3 years later and most recently serving as the party's housing critic. A new bronze sculpture by Cree artist Kent Monkman is bringing a group of dancing and feasting beavers to Toronto's waterfront. Called The Colony, the 15-foot artwork is Monkman's first permanent public installation and opens on Wednesday. The sculpture reflects the importance of beavers in the natural, indigenous, and colonial histories of Turtle Island. Monkman says the site is especially meaningful, as it's been an important waterway for several First Nations for thousands of years. This is the Canadian Press. In sports, Jordan Canada had 13 of her 19 points in the fourth quarter, along with 11 assists, as the Atlanta Dream advanced to the semifinals of the WNBA playoffs for the first time since 2018, beating the Washington Mystics 93-75 in Game 2 of their first-round series. Atlanta had lost in the first round in each of the last three seasons and will host Game 1 of the semifinals on Sunday against New York. The injury-riddled San Francisco 49ers moved a step closer to getting a key player back for a change, with the team opening the practice window for defensive end Michael Williams today. Williams took part in his first team practice since tearing his ACL last November to end his rookie season. Easton Cowan got a goal and an assist as the Toronto Maple Leafs topped the New York Islanders 2-1 for their first win of the season. Colton Sissons also scored for Toronto, which got 26 saves from Anthony Stolarz. From the Canadian Press, I'm John Kennedy.
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1: From the National Newsroom of the Canadian Press, I'm Karen Rebo. Members of British Columbia's Tawasin First Nation lined the road, drummed and chanted as the bodies of two elders were loaded into coroner's vehicles outside a shopping center near the reserve south of Vancouver. The two elders were killed and two others were injured by a vehicle outside the Tawasin Mills Shopping Center Wednesday while they had been taking part in a walk to mark the National Day for Truth and Reconciliation. Delta police believe the tragedy was set off by a medical emergency involving the driver of a pickup truck outside the mall. Prime Minister Mark Carney expressed his condolences on social media to all affected. He said the accident happened on a day already heavy with grief. Manitoba's premier says the province worked to secure ownership of a burial site for children who died at a residential school to make sure that their stories are never forgotten. Speaking on the grounds of the former Brandon Indian Residential School, Wab Kanu said it was important to regain control of the burial site that had become part of a private campground.
2: When we say we have to preserve this memory so it could never be denied, we have living proof right here. There are children buried down the hill, and yet there's a zip line there until earlier this week. There's hydro and water lines put into that ground where the children were buried. They dug up part of that area and built a pool.
1: Kanu said he wasn't saying what happened to judge anyone, but to warn about what happens when memory is not preserved. Ontario cabinet ministers are defending a secret settlement with Elon Musk's SpaceX over a canceled $100 million Starlink deal. Critics have decried the province's lack of transparency over recently released provincial financial statements that do not show what taxpayers shelled out to SpaceX. Treasury Board President King Surma justifies the government's secrecy on the confidential settlement.
3: We don't disclose them because if we were to advertise to the world and to the market how much we're willing to pay, we would lose our competitive advantage and we would not be able to negotiate in the best interest of the taxpayer and get the best price, the best product, and the best service.
1: Critics say the province needs to come clean to taxpayers on the dollar amount of this settlement. In Tennessee, officials have been unable to put Krista Gayle Pike to death for a 1995 murder after administering two doses of a lethal drug Wednesday night. A death penalty expert says it was an unprecedented failure. Tennessee Governor Bill Lee late Wednesday halted the remaining scheduled execution for the rest of the year and ordered an outside investigation. Pike's lawyers say she was alive and loudly snoring after the attempted lethal injection and was taken by ambulance from the prison. The Tennessee Department of Corrections says it followed every step of the state's execution protocol. This is the Canadian Press. In sports, Wednesday night's NHL action saw Easton Cowan get a goal and an assist as the Toronto Maple Leafs picked up their first victory of the season, 2-1 over the New York Islanders. Nathan MacKinnon scored twice in a four-goal second period and capped his night with a rare fight. And the Colorado Avalanche opened the season with an 8-4 win over the LA Kings. The Knights' only other game saw the Pittsburgh Penguins steamroll the Philadelphia Flyers 7-0. In baseball playoff action, Max Fried dominated Boston in the playoffs for the second straight year, and the New York Yankees romped over the Red Sox 9-2 for a two-game AL wildcard series sweep. The Chicago White Sox scored a 7-3 win over Houston to sweep their series, and San Diego swept the Chicago Cubs out of the NL wildcard series with a 4-1 win. And a 10th inning homer for Philadelphia earned a 4-3 victory over Atlanta that sends that series to a decisive third game.

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1: From the National Newsroom of the Canadian Press, I'm Karen Rebo. Members of British Columbia's Tawasin First Nation lined the road, drummed, and chanted as the

0: same number of unionized workers and most non-unionized employees as when the deal was announced. A planned execution didn't work out in the U.S. last night after the U.S. Supreme Court ruled that Tennessee could go forward with the execution of 50-year-old Krista Pike. That execution was botched.
1: Witnesses say Krista Pike was given two rounds of lethal pentobarbital. Reporter Tori Gessner with ABC affiliate WKRN was there.
2: At one point at 7:34, she said, "My arm feels like it's about to burst open."
1: An hour later, when asked to leave the viewing area, Gessner said Pike appeared to be still breathing.
2: We all looked at each other like she's still alive, or at least that's what I was thinking.
1: An ambulance was seen with flashing lights leaving the facility. Pike's attorney saying she's being treated at a nearby hospital. Dave Packer, ABC News.
0: And astronaut Joshua Kutrick is set to blast off for the International Space Station in the morning. Canadian press reporter Jason White says the 44-year-old Kutrick is one of four people assigned to NASA's SpaceX Crew 13 mission. And the Canadian will be taken off from NASA's Kennedy Space Center for a six-month mission.
3: Kutrick's launch follows astronaut Jeremy Hansen's trip around the moon with Artemis II earlier this year. The Canadian Space Agency's Mathieu Caron says both missions are important for understanding space and supporting cutting-edge research that improves life back here on Earth.
0: This is the Canadian Press. In sports, Wednesday night's NHL action saw Easton Cowan get a goal and an assist as the Toronto Maple Leafs picked up their first victory of the season, 2-1 over the New York Islanders. Anthony Stolarz had 26 saves, while Colton Sissons scored his first goal for Toronto a night after the Leafs lost to the Montreal Canadiens.
4: Gets the effort. Not easy going into a back-to-back like we did with the short camp, and showed up and played a pretty good game.
0: In baseball playoff action, Max Fried dominated Boston in the playoffs for the second straight year, and the New York Yankees romped over the Red Sox 9-2 for a two-game AL wildcard series sweep. The Chicago White Sox scored a 7-3 win over Houston to sweep their series, and San Diego swept the Chicago Cubs out of the NL wildcard series with a 4-1 win. And a 10th inning homer for Philadelphia earned a 4-3 victory over Atlanta that sends that series to a decisive third game. From the Canadian Press, I'm Karen Rebo.
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2: You've probably heard it said that money is the root of all evil, but that's actually a misquote. 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
1: From the National Newsroom of the Canadian Press, I'm Karen Rebo. Some members of British Columbia's Shaken Tawasin First Nation lined the road, drummed and chanted as the bodies of two elders were loaded into coroner's vehicles outside a shopping center near the reserve south of Vancouver. The two were killed and two others were injured when they were struck by a pickup truck outside the Tawasin Mills Mall while others were taking part in a walk to mark the National Day for Truth and Reconciliation. Delta police believe Wednesday's tragedy was set off by a medical emergency involving the truck's driver. The Manitoba government has announced it is partnering with the province's second largest city to purchase a private campground where historical records show holds a cemetery for children who died at a residential school. Premier Wab Kanoo says his government is working with the city of Brandon to acquire the Turtle Crossing campground site just south of the former Brandon Indian Residential School. First Nations groups have long advocated for a search to determine how many children were buried in the area. Sioux Valley Dakota Nation Chief Jennifer Bone says the move is significant.
2: We continue to advocate to the province, and we're glad that we're able to get support from them as well as the city of Brandon to make sure that, you know, this land is an area is protected.
1: The Sioux Valley believes more than 50 children are buried at the site, which Kanoo says was sporting a zip line through it until earlier this week. A three-day sexual assault trial is scheduled to begin today for Nova Scotia-based actor Mike Smith, best known for playing Bubbles on the TV comedy Trailer Park Boys.
3: Smith has pleaded not guilty to one count of sexual assault that stems from an alleged incident in 2017. The actor was charged last year, but court documents don't provide details of the allegations, which have yet to be tested in court. The documents do show that Smith has been ordered not to communicate with or visit the home, work, or school of the female complainant. Last year, Trailer Park Boys Incorporated, at the time a Nova Scotia-based company, with Smith registered as one of three directors, and confirmed the actor stepped away from his role at the company. Brenda Molina Navidad, The Canadian Press.
1: And as the sun rises over East Florida's Kennedy Space Center this morning, Canadian astronaut Joshua Kutrick will be making the final preparations to fulfill his lifelong dream of blasting off into space. The 44-year-old will be among NASA's SpaceX Crew 13, launching at 11:10 a.m. Eastern to the International Space Station. From the ground, Industry Minister Melanie Joly will be watching.
4: And it's happening at a time where there is this trade war going on, there's geopolitical tensions. And I think it's important that we are able to show that we can cooperate as human beings on space exploration.
1: Kutrick's six

0: six-month mission will involve some long-term Canadian research projects. This is the Canadian Press. In sports, Wednesday night's NHL action saw Easton Cowan get a goal and an assist as the Toronto Maple Leafs picked up their first victory of the season, 2-1 over the New York Islanders. Nathan MacKinnon scored twice in a four-goal second period and capped his night with a rare fight. And the Colorado Avalanche opened the season with an 8-4 win over the LA Kings. The Knights' only other game saw the Pittsburgh Penguins steamroll the Philadelphia Flyers 7-0. In baseball playoff action, Max Fried dominated Boston in the playoffs for the second straight year, and the New York Yankees romped over the Red Sox 9-2 for a two-game AL wildcard series sweep. The Chicago White Sox scored a 7-3 win over Houston to sweep their series, and San Diego swept the Chicago Cubs out of the NL wildcard series with a 4-1 win. And a 10th-inning homer for Philadelphia earned a 4-3 victory over Atlanta that sends that series to a decisive third game. From the Canadian Press, I'm Karen Rebo.
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1: From the National Newsroom of the Canadian Press, I'm Karen Rebo. Some members of British Columbia's Shaken Tawasin First Nation lined the road, drummed and chanted as the bodies of two elders were loaded into coroner's vehicles outside a shopping center near the reserve south of Vancouver. The two were killed and two others were injured when they were struck by a pickup truck outside the Tawasin Mills Mall while others were taking part in a walk to mark the National Day for Truth and Reconciliation. Delta police believe Wednesday's tragedy was set off by a medical emergency involving the truck's driver. The Manitoba government has announced it is partnering with the province's second largest city to purchase a private campground where historical records show holds a cemetery for children who died at a residential school. Premier Rob Canoe says his government is working with the city of Brandon to acquire the Turtle Crossing campground site just south of the former Brandon Indian Residential School. First Nations groups have long advocated for a search to determine how many children were buried in the area. Sioux Valley Dakota Nation Chief Jennifer Bone says the move is significant.
2: We continue to advocate to the province, and we're glad that we're able to get support from them as well as the city of Brandon to make sure that, you know, this land is an area is protected.
1: The Sioux Valley believes more than 50 children are buried at the site, which Canoe says was sporting a zip line through it until earlier this week. A 3-day sexual assault trial is scheduled.

0: of some long-term Canadian research projects. This is the Canadian Press. In sports, Wednesday night's NHL action saw Easton Cowan get a goal and an assist as the Toronto Maple Leafs picked up their first victory of the season, 2-1 over the New York Islanders. Nathan MacKinnon scored twice in a four-goal second period and capped his night with a rare fight. And the Colorado Avalanche opened the season with an 8-4 win over the LA Kings. The Knights' only other game saw the Pittsburgh Penguins steamroll the Philadelphia Flyers 7-0. In baseball playoff action, Max Fried dominated Boston in the playoffs for the second straight year, and the New York Yankees romped over the Red Sox 9-2 for a two-game AL wildcard series sweep. The Chicago White Sox scored a 7-3 win over Houston to sweep their series, and San Diego swept the Chicago Cubs out of the NL wildcard series with a 4-1 win. And a 10th inning homer for Philadelphia earned a 4-3 victory over Atlanta that sends that series to a decisive third game. From the Canadian Press, I'm Karen Rebo.
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0: good morning. Some showers today. Humid, too. The high 22 degrees. Right now, it's 18. I'm Elena Cameron with your CJBQ News Update. Here's what's making news. Multiple Belleville fire units responded to a blaze this morning. It was a multi-unit residential building at 18 Gordon Street at Moira Street West and Coleman. Reports indicate at least one person has been injured. However, no other details are known at this time. The fire began around 4:30 a.m. It was brought under control in about 20 minutes. And Belleville Fire was quick to respond to a small structure fire on Siena Avenue yesterday morning. Crews arrived to find flames going up the rear wall of the home. Firefighters made a quick knockdown and kept the fire from breaching into the rest of the home. The occupants were able to safely escape and no one was injured. A monument was unveiled in Tyendinega Mohawk Territory Wednesday as part of the National Day for Truth and Reconciliation. The monument contains the names of those affected by the residential school system. Director of Social Well-being for Mohawks of the Bay of Quinte, Susan Barberstock, says there's also a QR code on the monument.
1: It will take you to a page where it lists the names of the people from Mohawks of the Bay of Quinte that attended residential school, and it will have some other information around residential school.
0: More information can be found at Quinte News Online. A Truth and Reconciliation Day ceremony was also held in Belleville yesterday at Market Square. And the day turned tragic for the Tawasin First Nation in BC after two elders were killed in a crash outside a shopping mall. The crash involving a pickup truck happened as community members took part in a walk for the National Day for Truth and Reconciliation. Two other people were injured. Police say the driver may have suffered a medical emergency and there's no continuing risk to the public. The community canceled the remaining events as members gathered near the scene, singing and drumming as the bodies of the victims were taken away. If you make minimum wage in Ontario, your rate just went up. As of today, workers will see hourly pay rise from $17.60 an hour to $17.95. The 1.9% increase reflects the province's rate of inflation, impacting more than 700,000 residents. Provincial leaders call it a win-win that supports working families while keeping business costs predictable. Voters in Quinte West will have a chance to meet the candidates running in this month's municipal election. The Quinte West Chamber of Commerce hosting an all-candidates night tonight at St. Paul Catholic Secondary School in Trenton. Doors open at 6 p.m. for a meet and greet, followed by councillor presentations and a moderated mayoral question period starting at 6:45 p.m. Attendees also encouraged to bring a non-perishable food item for the St. Paul School Food Drive, benefiting the Trenton Food Bank. New accusations of an alleged gang rape at a Cornell University frat house 2 years ago shine a harsh light on what many women say they've experienced themselves.
2: A New York State mandated survey shows 35% of undergraduate women reported experiencing non-consensual sex involving force or incapacitation since entering Cornell University. In half the cases, respondents reported being conscious but incapacitated by alcohol or drugs during all or part of the incident. Among undergraduate men, 8% experienced non-consensual sex. New York Governor Kathy Hochul says the problem is acute on every campus. Wayne Cabot, ABC News.
0: And as the sun rises over East Florida's Kennedy Space Center this morning, Canadian astronaut Joshua Kuchrick makes the final preparations to fulfill his lifelong dream of blasting off into space. If the weather holds, the 44-year-old will be among NASA's SpaceX Crew 13, launching at 11:10 a.m. Eastern Time to the International Space Station. Kuchrick's six-month mission will involve some long-term Canadian research projects while also documenting new science around how the human body responds to space travel. And that's news. In sports, last night in the NHL, the Toronto Maple Leafs picked up their first victory of the season, beating the New York Islanders 2-1. Former BSN Nick Paul with an assist for the Buds. Three of the four MLB divisional series are set after the New York Yankees, San Diego Padres, and Chicago White Sox all won their wild card series yesterday. The Philadelphia Phillies and Atlanta Braves will play a deciding game tonight after Philly won 4-3 yesterday. The divisional series begin on Saturday. Week four of the NFL picking up tonight. The Cleveland Browns welcome the Pittsburgh Steelers for the Thursday night game. In golf, the PGA's Black Desert Championship tees off in Utah. The LPGA has the first round of the Lodi Championship in Hawaii. And there's Junior C action tonight. The Picton Pirates host the Port Hope Panthers. CJBQ radar weather. Cloudy with a chance of showers today. The high 22 and humid. Still a chance of showers tonight. A humid low of 16. Tomorrow, cloudy, maybe showers in the morning, going up to 17 degrees. Sunshine on Saturday, the high 18. Currently, it is 18. 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
4: Where it is 5:36 and welcome to a Thursday. Hey, flip that calendar page up. New month. It is October the 1st. Again, it's a Thursday. Cloudy and chance of showers and humid, as you heard Lana say. 22 is the high we're looking for. Right now, wow, we're almost there. It is a warm 18 degrees. Let's turn back time with Cher to get your Thursday underway. Grab some cruise qualifiers to start the day. 969-1545, the number.

she been gone so long, she been gone, gone, gone so long. I gone, gone, gone, she been gone so long, she been gone, gone, gone so long. I gone, gone, gone, she been gone so long, gone, gone, gone, gone, she been gone so long.

0: 800 CJBQ. That's You Look Good in My Shirt with Keith Urban on Quinty's Hometown Radio. Brian DeCare in, and it's great to have you along on this Thursday morning. It is 5:48. Hey, we had some cruise qualifiers off the top there, and qualifying it was Susan Stoddard, Robert Barker, Monica DeWall, Dave Turner, and Beth Montez. Keep it here. Your chance to qualify will surely come. Hey, if you're up for a little line dancing, that's on the bill this evening at the Army Navy in downtown Belleville. 7 o'clock it starts, so come along and bring your family and friends and enjoy a little line dancing there. It says here, $5 donation will get you into all the fun, and everyone is welcome. Army Navy at 187 Front Street. Well, we have the Toronto Maple Leafs. They played two in a row to start the season and lost the first one to Montreal. Came back last night with a strong performance in net from Anthony Stolarz. 2-1 the final. So they've evened their record. The Leafs, that is, at 1-1. Next game, and they'll be host to the Ottawa Senators on Saturday. So a big primetime game for hockey fans on Saturday night. Speaking of the B-Sens, they get their season underway on Friday against Hamilton. And we'll have expecting an interview this morning at about 8:40 with forward Phil Daou. So join us for that. With the weather picture for the day ahead, cloudy and maybe the chance of showers, humid as well, and 22 is your high. Cloudy, more rain tonight, 16 the low, and showers in the morning for Friday, 17 the daytime high. It's 18 right now at CJBQ. It is 5 for fighting and more ahead on CJBQ.
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0: Good morning. Some showers across the region today. Humid, the high 22. We're sitting at 18 right now. I'm Eleni Cameron with your CJBQ News Update. 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
0: A fire this morning in Belleville. Shortly after 4:30 a.m., emergency crews responded to 18 Gordon Street and Moira Street West and Coleman. A multi-unit residence was on fire. The blaze was quickly brought under control and contained to just the one unit. Two occupants made it out on their own but did suffer some burns and were taken to hospital by Hastings Quinty paramedics. All other residents were able to evacuate without injury. Gordon Street is currently blocked off in the area of the fire. A fire investigator is on the way to the scene to determine the cause. A monument unveiled in Tiendanega Mohawk territory as part of the National Day for Truth and Reconciliation yesterday. The monument contains the names of those affected by the residential school system, as well as a QR code containing a website link that provides educational resources and local residential school history. Photos of the monument can be seen at quintynews.com. The Provincial Rope Squad is asking for the public's help to track down 49-year-old federal offender Mason Jenkins, who walked away from Collins Bay Institution in Kingston this week. Jenkins is serving a life sentence for first-degree murder and drug trafficking and is currently wanted on a Canada-wide warrant for breaching his statutory release. Police describe him as 5'9", 255 pounds, with a shaved head and brown eyes, and note he's known to frequent Kingston, Kitchener, and Chatham. Canada will look

0: 2%. The annual change keeps wages aligned with shifting economic conditions. And they add the move offers ongoing protection for employees while maintaining stability for employers. Ontario ministers are defending a secret settlement with Elon Musk's SpaceX over a cancelled $100 million Starlink deal. Critics have decried the province's lack of transparency over recently released provincial financial statements that do not show what taxpayers shelled out to SpaceX. Treasury Board President King Asirma justifies the government's secrecy on the confidential settlement. Treasury Board President King Asirma justifies the government's secrecy on the confidential settlement.
1: We don't disclose them because if we were to advertise to the world and to the market how much we're willing to pay, we would lose our competitive advantage and we would not be able to negotiate in the best interest of the taxpayer and get the best price, the best product, and the best service.
0: Critics say the province needs to come clean to taxpayers on the dollar amount of the settlement. Amazing stories of heroism now being told involving that terrifying incident on board a Fly Dubai flight Wednesday. A cockpit knife fight was reported on that Tel Aviv-bound flight from the UAE as the plane was thousands of feet in the air. One pilot allegedly stabbed the other and put the plane in a nosedive. The injured pilot managed to get the cockpit door open, and that's when passengers stepped in to help.
2: And in a stunning turn, a passenger who stormed the cockpit to help, later describing the incredible moment, he took over the plane's controls, pulling it out of the nosedive, saying he learned it by watching TV. A third pilot who was on that plane then stepping in.
0: ABC 4 and correspondent Tom Sufi Burridge. And that's news. CJBQ Radar weather. Cloudy and showers possible today. Humid, the high 22 degrees. Chance of showers tonight, still humid, the low 16. Tomorrow, cloudy. Chance of showers in the morning, 17. The high, sunny on Saturday with the high reaching 18 degrees. Right now, it's 18. 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
4: Good morning. It's a clear drive on Belleville and Trenton streets. Highway 62 and 37 are both doing well. Highway 49 is also clear, and I'm not seeing any issues on the 401 heading in or out of Belleville and Trenton. 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With the latest traffic, I'm Antonia Altavante.
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8: I'm Brian Dicaire.
9: He'll wind it up. Nick Paul. Sissons! He scores! Paul Sissons has his first goal as a Toronto Maple Leaf.
8: Easton Cowan assisted on that marker, as did former Belleville Senator Nick Paul. It propelled the Toronto Maple Leafs to a 2-1 victory over the New York Islanders last night, the team's first win of the season. The Edmonton Oilers look to avenge their season-opening loss tonight as they visit the Vancouver Canucks in NHL action. Elsewhere, the Calgary Flames open their season at home as they welcome the Seattle Kraken. The Belleville Senators are gearing up for their 10th anniversary season in the Bay of Quinte under second-year general manager Matt Turek and head coach Andrew Campbell, highlighting a competitive roster focused on developing Ottawa Senators talent. This week, the team hosted a season preview and discussed what the season has in store. Senators general manager Matt Turek spoke to Quinte News.
10: We have developing players, new players that have been drafted. Our scouting staff have done a great job identifying those players, and now they're kind of graduating to the pro ranks. So we want to develop those players, and then players that we've had over the past couple of years, we want to continue pushing them.
8: Turek says he likes the list of returning players, but also the new faces.
10: Whether Sammy Blais or Ryan Suzuki, Phil Tomasino, Christian Kyrou. We just picked up Johansson and that Haltonen. As a manager, there's a bit of a side to me, too, that's just really

0: intrigued by watching these players this year.
1: Belleville begins the season tomorrow night, welcoming the Hamilton Hammers, who will play their first game in franchise history. There is just one wild card series going the distance. The Philadelphia Phillies forced a deciding Game 3 tonight as they take on the Atlanta Braves at 8. That after an extra innings win yesterday afternoon. The White Sox, Yankees, and Padres all swept their series. San Diego will play Milwaukee. New York goes to Tampa, and Chicago will meet Cleveland. The winner on the Phillies and Braves head to L.A. to meet the Dodgers. All series begin Saturday. Deshaun Watson and the Cleveland Browns will look to improve to 3-1 when they host the AFC North Division rival Pittsburgh Steelers in Thursday night football action. Since a rough opening week loss to Jacksonville, Watson has thrown 4 touchdowns and 0 interceptions while leading the Browns above 500 for the first time since 2023. First-round action gets underway today on the PGA Tour as players tee off at the Black Desert Championship in Utah. Over on the LPGA Tour, the world's best are also opening tournament play at the Lotte Championship in Hawaii. Toronto Blue Jays general manager Ross Atkins says everything needs to be assessed after the team's last-place finish in the American League East Division this season. Atkins says the team's offense never had momentum this season. The Blue Jays reached the World Series last fall, but settled for a last-place finish in the American League East Division this year. And finally, there's local Junior C action tonight as the Picton Pirates host the Port Hope Panthers at 7:30. And that's sports.
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6: What have you been doing? 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
1: 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Let's get started. It is 6:11. It's a Thursday morning. It's Phil Collins, Philip Bailey. It's Easy Lover. 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

0: That's Brian Adams, and Run to You from his Reckless album, CJBQ 619, and a good Thursday morning. Well, it's the best, fabulous Bell Vegas show, the best of the Bell Vegas show, and it is coming to Belleville, and that is Saturday night, and it's a benefit fundraiser for Gleaners and the Care and Share, the Trenton Care and Share Food Bank as well, featuring the Power Connection, great entertainment on the night, and that's again this Saturday at Maranatha Auditorium, College West. 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Again, it's a fundraiser this Saturday at Maranatha Auditorium, 100 College Street West in Belleville, the Bell Vegas, best of Bell Vegas show. Well, as you have your morning breakfast, maybe a little toast, you like to have honey on it. Even the bees in this case love their honey. Thousands and thousands of bees recently swarmed the Round Rock Honey Company in Austin, Texas. That after a storage container broke and honey was pouring out of a warehouse. The bees quickly stormed the business and started feeding on that honey, and crews were called in to remove them, and the best part of the story is, no one was injured as far as the whole incident is concerned. 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Cloudy and the chance of showers and a touch of humidity today, the high 22. Again, maybe some rain tonight with humidity to continue. 16, the overnight low, so that is quite a warm one. Cloudy and the chance of morning showers as we head into the weekend, so that's Friday's forecast. Maybe some showers and 17. It is a warm one to start. 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

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Mamas, don't let your babies grow up to be cowboys. Hey, I've got another turkey trivia question. You answer the quick trivia question and qualify to win a great Thanksgiving prize pack. That big draw coming tomorrow. The question will be on the way between now and 9. Edward Bear News is next on CJBQ.

0: Good morning. Cloud and showers possible throughout the day. A humid high of 22 expected. Right now, we're sitting at 17. 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
0: Multiple Belleville fire units responded to a blaze this morning. It was a multi-unit residential building at 18 Gordon Street around Moira Street West and Coleman. Heavy fire was found coming from one unit. Two occupants made it out on their own, though they were taken to BGH by Hastings Quinty paramedics for treatment of burns. All other residents were able to escape without injury. The fire was quickly contained. The cause is under investigation. The sixth annual Every Child Matters Walk in Tyendinega Mohawk Territory took place on the National Day for Truth and Reconciliation yesterday. Chief of the Mohawks of the Bay of Quinte, Ardon Miracle, spoke following the walk.
2: So the goal was to assimilate First Nations people into the body politic. So they would be just like British people. They would no longer speak their language. They would not know their history. They would be separated from their families and the influence of their family. Their culture and their identity would take on a new version of a new British subject.
0: A monument was unveiled containing the names of those affected by the residential school system, as well as a QR code containing a website link that provides educational resources and local residential school history. QuintyNews.com has photos of the monument. Two elders from the Tawasin First Nation in BC were killed and two others hurt after a pickup truck crashed outside the Tawasin Mills Mall. Investigators believe the driver of the pickup may have suffered a medical emergency and say there's no ongoing threat to the public. The crash happened as the community was taking part in a walk marking the National Day for Truth and Reconciliation, but police say the crash was not connected to the event. The First Nation canceled the rest of its day's events. Community members gathered nearby as the victims' bodies were taken away. Canada using this week's G20 trade ministers meeting in Wisconsin to pursue new trade opportunities as tensions with the U.S. continue. International Trade Minister Maninder Sidhu expected to speak with U.S. Trade Representative Jamison Greer, though no time or format has been set for the conversation. Sidhu also has meetings planned with trade ministers from France, Australia, and Turkey, as well as India's representative, as Ottawa promotes Canada as an open and reliable trading partner. Canada looking to expand trade with the European Union, Mercosur, and India after ending talks with Washington and imposing retaliatory tariffs on $28 billion worth of U.S. goods. A Hydro-Quebec proposal that could double the cost of energy for data centers is being put to the test at a public hearing. The hearing in Montreal will pit tech industry actors like Google against the provincial utility. Hydro-Quebec asking the provincial energy regulator to consider a new electricity rate for data centers that require a capacity of over 5 megawatts. The proposal would raise energy prices to an average of 13 cents per kilowatt hour. The utility says this is around twice as much as what data centers pay as large power customers. The Quinte West Chamber of Commerce hosting an all-candidates night tonight at St. Paul Catholic Secondary School in Trenton. Doors open at 6 p.m. to meet candidates for mayor, councillor, and school board trustee with formal presentations beginning at 6:45 p.m. Attendees are encouraged to bring a non-perishable food item to support a student-led food drive for the Trenton Food Bank. Advance voting for the Quinte West municipal election begins October 14th, ahead of Election Day on October 26th. And U.S. Secretary of War Pete Hegseth announced he's planning to make more cuts at the top of the Pentagon. Senator Kevin Cramer, who sits on the Senate Armed Services Committee, was not surprised.
3: I don't think that the secretary is wrong in wanting to find some savings and find some efficiencies at the higher levels.
0: The North Dakota Republican telling ABC News it's probably a good move. And that's news. CJBQ Radar Weather. Kevin Williams forecast calling for a cloudy day with showers possible. A humid high of 22. Cloudy tonight, chance of showers and still humid. 16 degrees the low. Cloudy with a chance of showers in the morning tomorrow, going up to 17 degrees. And Saturday, all right, if not a little cooler. Sunshine with a high of 18. Right now, it's 17 degrees. 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
4: I'm Brian DeCare.
5: Beautiful keep by Morgan Riley. This way, Roslovic with a shot caught up. They score! It's Easton Cullen in the right place at the right time. It's a power play goal.
4: Easton Cowan had a goal and an assist as the Toronto Maple Leafs topped the New York Islanders 2-1 for their first win of the season. The Leafs got 26 saves from Anthony Stolarz. Former Belleville Senator Nick Paul had an assist on the winner. The Leafs are off until Saturday when they welcome the Ottawa Senators in their season opening game. The Belleville Senators are one day away from the opening of the 2026-27 AHL regular season. This week, the team hosted a season preview, which included a discussion with General Manager Matt Turek. He spoke to Quinty News about his first year behind the desk in the American Hockey League.
6: We had 13 players last year step up and play games for the Ottawa Senators. Not only play, but contribute. So the league is excellent. You know, your roster on day one might not be your roster 2 weeks from that. We tried to add some depth, add some skill. We're really happy right now with the roster we put together.
4: Belleville will host the Hammers, the inaugural game for the Hamilton team, which moved from Bridgeport in the offseason. It's the first time in 10 years Belleville starts the season at home. More at quintynews.com on a sneak peek for what the season has in store. October baseball delivered quick sweeps and late-night tension yesterday as three teams punched their tickets to the next round, leaving just two rivals battling for the final spot. The Chicago White Sox rolled past Houston 7-3. New York's offense blew open a 9-2 blowout over Boston. And the San Diego Padres handed the Cubbies a 4-1 loss, putting three series to bed in two straight games. But the National League East showdown in Atlanta refused to end early as the Philadelphia Phillies outlasted the Braves 4-3 in extra innings to keep their season alive. That sets up an all-or-nothing Game 3 in Atlanta tonight at 8, with everything on the line for a trip to Los Angeles to face the Dodgers in the division series. The White Sox will now face Cleveland, the Milwaukee Brewers will play San Diego, and the Yankees head to Tampa Bay with the divisional series set to begin on Saturday. It's a primetime divisional showdown in Cleveland tonight as the Browns clash with the Pittsburgh Steelers on Thursday Night Football. At 2-1, Cleveland has a chance to push above 500 this deep into a season for the first time since 2023. Opening round action goes on the PGA Tour today at the Black Desert Championship. Defending champion Michael Brennan joins an early morning tee group as players battle to establish a day one lead at Black Desert Resort. On the women's circuit, the LPGA Tour tees off today for the first round of the Lotte Championship in Hawaii. And there's local hockey action tonight in Prince Edward County. The Picton Pirates welcome the Port Hope Panthers with puck drop slated for 7:30. And that's sports.
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0: Elton John and Crocodile Rock getting you at it on this Thursday morning. It is 6:44, Brian DeCare, and time for a check on the weather with Kevin Williams. 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And I say good morning to you, Kevin.
1: Good morning to you, Brian. How are you today?
0: Well, doing great. We were just chatting off the air. Hey, it's, flip up the calendar page, a new month, and surprise, surprise, maybe getting a little touch of summer today with maybe a little humidity to factor in.
1: Yeah, a little bit. Not a surprise, though, but definitely something we've been tracking. And yes, it's going to be warm today. As a matter of fact, right now, as you're stepping out the door this morning at the base, the temperature stands at 17. The average or normal high for this date is 16. So it is warm out there. Typically, on an average day this time of year, we'd be down around 5. So it's warm, and it's going to be a warm day. But the price we pay, there'll be a few scattered showers. There have been a few sprinkles this morning. Not a lot of rain, but just be aware of a couple showers. Rainfall will be a little more focused tonight into tomorrow as the front pushes through its cold front. Behind the front, it does get cooler this weekend, but it dries out. And I'm still pretty bullish on a nice fall weekend. Cool nights, comfortable days, a decent amount of sun. So if you're thinking about heading north, checking out those rapidly emerging fall colors looking real good, it looks like a good weekend for that. So the goal for today, though, warm with variably cloudy skies, a few sunny breaks, yes, and also a few widely scattered showers. High today, 23. Cloudy tonight into tomorrow morning with several hours of rain. It's a mild night tonight, the low just 15. It's a bit of a cooler day tomorrow, though, with a high of 19. And then on Saturday, crisp and cool with a mix of bright sun and fair weather clouds, the high 18. Pleasant on Sunday with some sunshine as well. Brian?
0: Alrighty, thank you very much, Kevin, and you have a great Thursday.
1: 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Thank you.
0: Right now, 17 degrees at CJBQ.
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0: KCJBQ 652. Brian DeCarin on a Thursday morning and heading on up to news time at 7 o'clock. It's the fifth anniversary of Blizzard for the Girls in honor of Rebecca Beatty and Anastasia Collins. Big walk run. That's a 1K or 5K, whatever you choose there. And it is happening this Saturday, and that's at Centennial Park in Trenton. And registration is at 9:30, and 10 o'clock is when things start. And all proceeds will support the Children's Safety Village of Belleville. So come on out. Again, it's happening at Centennial Park, and that's 12 Couch Crescent in Trenton. Let's see here. Oh, what else have we got going on here? Oh, the weather. Cloudy and a chance of some showers, some sun, and a touch of humidity today, and the high 23. Right now, it's a warm one to start the day. 17 at CJBQ.
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0: All righty, let's get some cruise qualifiers as we head up to the news with the Eagles. 969-1545 is the number to call.

0: Good morning. Some showers possible today, but maybe a few sunny breaks too. The high 23, and it's going to be humid. Right now, we're sitting at 17. 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
0: Two people were taken to hospital for treatment of burns following a fire on Gordon Street in Belleville this morning. Belleville Fire responded to the multi-residence building around 4:30 a.m. and found heavy fire coming from one unit. All other residents were able to evacuate and there were no injuries. Firefighters were quickly able to suppress the flames and contain the blaze to the unit of origin. The cause is under investigation. And Belleville Fire was quick to respond to a small structure fire on Siena Avenue yesterday morning. Crews arrived to find flames going up the rear wall of the home. Firefighters made a quick knockdown and kept the fire from breaching into the rest of the home. The occupants were able to safely escape and no one was injured. A monument was unveiled in Tyendinaga, Mohawk Territory Wednesday as part of the National Day for Truth and Reconciliation. The monument contains the names of those affected by the residential school system. Director of Social Well-being for Mohawks of the Bay of Quinte, Susan Barberstock, says there's also a QR code on the monument.
2: It will take you to a page where it lists the names of the people from Mohawks of the Bay of Quinte that attended residential school, and it will have some other information around residential school.
0: More information can be found at Quinte News Online. A Truth and Reconciliation Day ceremony was also held in Belleville yesterday at Market Square. And the day turned tragic for the Tawasin First Nation in BC after two elders were killed in a crash outside a shopping mall. The crash involving a pickup truck happened as community members took part in a walk for the National Day for Truth and Reconciliation. Two other people were injured. Police say the driver may have suffered a medical emergency and there's no continuing risk to the public. The community canceled the remaining events as members gathered near the scene, singing and drumming as the bodies of the victims were taken away. If you make minimum wage in Ontario, your rate just went up. As of today, workers will see hourly pay rise from $17.60 an hour to $17.95. The 1.9% increase reflects the province's rate of inflation, impacting more than 700,000 residents. Provincial leaders call it a win-win that supports working families while keeping business costs predictable. Voters in Quinte West will have a chance to meet the candidates running in this month's municipal election. The Quinte West Chamber of Commerce hosting an all-candidates night tonight at St. Paul Catholic Secondary School in Trenton. Doors open at 6 p.m. for a meet and greet, followed by councillor presentations and a moderated mayoral question period starting at 6:45 p.m. Attendees also encouraged to bring a non-perishable food.

0: Problem is acute on every campus. Wayne Cabot, ABC News.
1: And as the sun rises over East Florida's Kennedy Space Center this morning, Canadian astronaut Joshua Kutrick makes the final preparations to fulfill his lifelong dream of blasting off into space. If the weather holds, the 44-year-old will be among NASA's SpaceX Crew 13, launching at 11:10 a.m. Eastern Time to the International Space Station. Kutrick's six-month mission will involve some long-term Canadian research projects while also documenting new science around how the human body responds to space travel. And that's news. 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
3: Here's our forecast for the Quinty area. It'll be variably cloudy today with a few widely scattered showers. It will be on the warm side, certainly, the high 23. Cloudy tonight and tomorrow with several hours of rain. Mild tonight, the low 15. But tomorrow will be a bit cooler than today, the high 19. On Saturday, crisp and pleasant with a mix of bright sun, puffy cloud with a high of 18. From the CJBQ Radar Weather Center, I'm meteorologist Kevin Williams.
4: Right now, it's 17 degrees at 800 CJBQ.
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5: It's a clear drive on the 401 in both directions. Belleville and Trenton Street still look good. Highway 62 and 37 are moving well from Highway 7 to the 401, and then Highway 49. I'm not seeing any heavy construction-related delays yet. 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With the latest traffic, I'm Antonia Altabonte.
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7: He'll wind it up. Nick Paul. Sissons. He scores! Home Sissons as his first goal as a Toronto Maple Leaf.
4: Easton Cowan assisted on that marker, as did former Belleville Senator Nick Paul. It propelled the Toronto Maple Leafs to a 2-1 victory over the New York Islanders last night, the team's first win of the season. The Edmonton Oilers look to avenge their season-opening loss tonight as they visit the Vancouver Canucks in NHL action. Elsewhere, the Calgary Flames open their season at home as they welcome the Seattle Kraken. The Belleville Senators are gearing up for their 10th anniversary season in the Bay of Quinte under second-year general manager Matt Turek and head coach Andrew Campbell, highlighting a competitive roster focused on developing Ottawa Senators talent. This week, the team hosted a season preview and discussed what the season has in store. Senators general manager Matt Turek spoke to Quinte News.
8: We have developing players, new players that have been drafted. Our scouting staff have done a great job identifying those players, and now they're kind of graduating to the pro ranks. So we want to develop those players, and then players that we've had over the past couple of years, we want to continue pushing them.
4: Turek says he likes the list of returning players, but also the new faces.
8: Whether Sammy Blais or Ryan Suzuki, Phil Tomasino, Christian Kyrou. We just picked up Johansson and that. Haltonen, as a manager, there's a bit of a side to me, too, that's just really intrigued by watching these players this year.
4: Belleville begins the season tomorrow night, welcoming the Hamilton Hammers, who will play their first game in franchise history. There is just one wildcard series going the distance. The Philadelphia Phillies forced a deciding Game 3 tonight as they take on the Atlanta Braves at 8. That after an extra innings win yesterday afternoon. The White Sox, Yankees, and Padres all swept their series. San Diego will play Milwaukee. New York goes to Tampa, and Chicago will meet Cleveland. The winner on the Phillies and Braves head to L.A. to meet the Dodgers. All series begin Saturday. Deshaun Watson and the Cleveland Browns will look to improve

0: to 3-1 when they host the AFC North Division rival Pittsburgh Steelers in Thursday night football action. Since a rough opening week loss to Jacksonville, Watson has thrown 4 touchdowns and 0 interceptions while leading the Browns above 500 for the first time since 2023. First round action gets underway today on the PGA Tour as players tee off at the Black Desert Championship in Utah. Over on the LPGA Tour, the world's best are also opening tournament play at the Lotte Championship in Hawaii. Toronto Blue Jays general manager Ross Atkins says everything needs to be assessed after the team's last place finish in the American League East Division this season. Atkins says the team's offense never had momentum this season. The Blue Jays reached the World Series last fall, but settled for a last-place finish in the American League East Division this year. And finally, there's local Junior C action tonight as the Picton Pirates host the Port Hope Panthers at 7:30. And that's sports.
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0: Down Under, the Minute Work, CJBQ 714, and welcome to a cloudy Thursday morning as it starts to get a little lighter outside. Yep, you'll definitely notice the cloud cover, and we're in for a cloudy day. Chance of showers, maybe some sun, and a touch of humidity. Yeah, so summer looks like not quite done, and of course, it is the 1st of October after all, so yeah, don't forget to flip up that calendar page. Looking for a high, by the way, of 23, but it is a warm one already at 17 degrees. Coming up tomorrow, it is Blind Draw Darts happening at the Army Navy, and it's on from 6:30, and so come on out and register. It's $5 per person, and they've got cash payout, so have a fun night with friends. A little Blind Draw Darts, Army Navy, Front Street in Belleville. Well, with the baseball playoffs on, if you're a Jays fan, and I guess we all are pretty much, you wonder how much interest there is. I know I can tell you, I probably watched like about 5 minutes of a game the other night, and looks like there's not actually much interest attendance wise if you look at the figures here. Of course, it was Austin Riley. He had a late home run giving Atlanta a 5-3 playoff win over Philadelphia. But the bigger story in the wild card games has been the empty seats. Yeah, the Braves drew just over 30,000 fans for Tuesday's afternoon game, leaving more than 10,000 seats empty at Truist Park. Meanwhile, Houston also had a crowd well below its stadium capacity. Afternoon playoff games, I guess on weekdays, certainly can be difficult for fans to attend. Of course, people at work, kids in school, while the game times are often announced only days in advance. It is 7:16, birthdays and anniversaries ahead with the Birthday Bash on CJBQ.
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0: And it's the birthday bash of Thursday. It is October the 1st, and leading it off here says our beautiful granddaughter has become a teeny bopper. Yep, Olivia Webb, turning 13 today, says you have a great day at school and to see you Saturday. Love from Nana and Papa Higgins. Well, it says happy birthday to a very special wife, mother, grandmother, and great-grandmother, and that would be Sherry Ellis. It says a very young 78 being celebrated today. And also from your sisters and special fur baby Winnie. Have a very special day, it says. And an anniversary wish, a very special anniversary wish, it says, to my son and wife, Mike and Mandy McCann of Madoc, celebrating 21 years today. Love from Mom and Dave and all of your family. Congrats on the big day. Well, if you're celebrating your birthday, you're celebrating it right along with these folk on our celebrity list. Forever known as Mary Poppins and, of course, appearing in The Sound of Music, actress-singer Julie Andrews is 91. Baseball Hall of Famer, formerly with Minnesota and the California Angels, great slugger Rod Carew is 81. This guy, well, of course, it's the National Lampoon Vacation and sequel movies that come to mind. Randy Quaid is 76. Brian Greenway, guitar player with April Wine, is 75. We'll hear from them shortly. Former British PM Theresa May is 70 today. Actor Zach Galifianakis from the Hangover movies and its various sequels. Zach Galifianakis is 57. And from the long past, we have, he was in the 1968 movie with Jack Lemmon, The Odd Couple. Walter Matthau would have celebrated the birthday today. Former U.S. Prez, Jimmy Carter. And we have British-born Canadian cartoonist Ben Wicks. Actor Tom Bosley, known, of course, from Happy Days as Howard Cunningham, and that'd be to a certain generation. Another generation, if you tuned in the 80s to Murder, She Wrote. Of course, he played Sheriff Amos Tupper. Tom Bosley would have celebrated the birthday today. Actor Richard Harris, great movies such as Camelot, the Harry Potter movies, and Unforgiven. Country singer Bonnie Owens, formerly married to both Merle Haggard and Buck Owens, would have celebrated the birthday today. And soul singer Donny Hathaway, born on this date as well. Well, let's make the draw for the cake, and out of the hat comes the name, and congrats to Sherry Ellis. Sherry, either you or a family member, you can drop by our studios at 10 Cell Front. We have the voucher for you. Pick that up. Take it over to McDowell's Bakery Department, and they will present you with a freshly baked 8-inch birthday cake to help you celebrate your special day. 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

0: Could have been a lady. Head for wine, CJBQ, 726. We're heading on up to news time. Let's grab some more cruise qualifiers, 969-1545. Here's Travis Tritt.
1: Well, let's say...

0: Good morning. Expecting some more showers today. Little sun too. The high 23 and humid. Right now it's 17. 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
0: A fire this morning in Belleville. Shortly after 4:30 a.m., emergency crews responded to 18 Gordon Street and Moira Street West and Coleman. A multi-unit residence was on fire. The blaze was quickly brought under control and contained to just the one unit. Two occupants made it out on their own but did suffer some burns and were taken to hospital by Hastings Quinte paramedics. All other residents were able to evacuate without injury. The fire investigator is on the way to the scene to determine the cause. A monument unveiled in Tandanegan Mohawk Territory as part of the National Day for Truth and Reconciliation yesterday. The monument contains the names of those affected by the residential school system, as well as a QR code containing a website link that provides educational resources and local residential school history. Photos of the monument can be seen at quintenews.com. The Provincial Rope Squad is asking for the public's help to track down 49-year-old federal offender Mason Jenkins, who walked away from Collins Bay Institution in Kingston this week. Jenkins is serving a life sentence for first-degree murder and drug trafficking and is currently wanted on a Canada-wide warrant for breaching his statutory release. Police describe him as 5'9", 255 pounds, with a shaved head and brown eyes, and note he's known to frequent Kingston, Kitchener, and Chatham. Canada will look beyond its traditional U.S. trading relationship as International Trade Minister Maninder Sidhu attends the G20 meeting in Wisconsin. Sidhu expected to meet with U.S. Trade Representative Jamieson Greer, though officials have not publicly shared when. His schedule also includes talks with trade ministers from France, Australia, and Turkey, plus India's representative as Ottawa promotes Canada as a dependable trading partner. Sidhu says Canada wants to make progress on trade with the European Union, Mercosur, and India amid the ongoing trade war with the U.S. Minimum wage in Ontario has officially increased to $17.95 an hour, up 35 cents. The 1.9% adjustment, tied directly to the Consumer Price Index, is set to impact more than 700,000 provincial workers. According to the government, the annual change keeps wages aligned with shifting economic conditions. They add the move offers ongoing protection for employees while maintaining stability for employers. Ontario ministers are defending a secret settlement with Elon Musk's SpaceX over a cancelled $100 million Starlink deal. Critics have decried the province's lack of transparency over recently released provincial financial statements that do not show what taxpayers shelled out to SpaceX. Treasury Board President Kinga Surma justifies the government's secrecy on the confidential settlement.
3: We don't disclose them because if we were to advertise to the world and to the market how much we're willing to pay, we would lose our competitive advantage and we would not be able to negotiate in the best interest of the taxpayer and get the best price, the best product, and the best service.
0: Critics say the province needs to come clean to taxpayers on the dollar amount of the settlement. Amazing stories of heroism now being told involving that terrifying incident on board a Fly Dubai flight Wednesday. A cockpit knife fight was reported on that Tel Aviv-bound flight from the UAE as the plane was thousands of feet in the air. One pilot allegedly stabbed the other and put the plane in a nosedive. The injured pilot managed to get the cockpit door open, and that's when passengers stepped in to help.
4: And in a stunning turn, a passenger who stormed the cockpit to help, later describing the incredible moment, he took over the plane's controls, pulling it out of the nosedive, saying he learned it by watching TV. A third pilot who was on that plane then stepping in.
0: ABC Foreign Correspondent Tom Sufi Burridge. And that's news. CJBQ Radar weather. Kevin Williams forecast calling for cloud, maybe showers, a little sun as well, though. A humid high of 23 degrees. Cloudy with showers tonight, still humid, the low 15. Tomorrow, cloud and showers, 19 the high. For Saturday, a mix of sun and cloud and going up to 18. Right now, it's 17. 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
5: I'm Brian DeCare.
6: Beautiful keep by Morgan Riley. This way, Roslovic with a shot. Butter. They score! It's Easton Collin in the right place at the right time. It's a power play goal.
5: Easton Cowan had a goal and an assist as the Toronto Maple Leafs topped the New York Islanders 2-1 for their first win of the season. The Leafs got 26 saves from Anthony Stolarz. Former Belleville Senator Nick Paul had an assist on the winner. The Leafs are off until Saturday when they welcome the Ottawa Senators in their season-opening game. The Belleville Senators are one day away from the opening of the 2026-27 AHL regular season. This week, the team hosted a season preview, which included a discussion with General Manager Matt Turek. He spoke to Quinny News about his first year behind the desk in the American Hockey League.
7: We had 13 players last year step up and play games for the Ottawa Senators. Not only play, but contribute. So the league is excellent. You know, your roster on day one might not be your roster 2 weeks from that. We tried to add some depth, add some skill. We're really happy right now with the roster we put together.
5: Belleville will host the Hammers, the inaugural game for the Hamilton team, which moved from Bridgeport in the offseason. It's the first time in 10 years Belleville starts the season at home. More at quintynews.com on a sneak peek for what the season has in store. October baseball delivered quick sweeps and late-night tension yesterday as three teams punched their tickets to the next round, leaving just two rivals battling for the final spot. The Chicago White Sox rolled past Houston 7-3. New York's offense blew open a 9-2 blowout over Boston. And the San Diego Padres handed the Cubbies a 4-1 loss, putting three series to bed in two straight games. But the National League East showdown in Atlanta refused to end early as the Philadelphia Phillies outlasted the Braves 4-3 in extra innings to keep their season alive. That sets up an all-or-nothing Game 3 in Atlanta tonight at 8, with everything on the line for a trip to Los Angeles to face the Dodgers in the division series. The White Sox will now face Cleveland, the Milwaukee Brewers will play San Diego, and the Yankees head to Tampa Bay with the divisional series set to begin on Saturday. It's a primetime divisional showdown in Cleveland tonight as the Browns clash with the Pittsburgh Steelers on Thursday Night Football. At 2-1, Cleveland has a chance to push above 500 this deep into a season for the first time since 2023. Opening round action goes on the PGA Tour today at the Black Desert Championship. Defending champion Michael Brennan joins an early morning tee group as players battle to establish a day one lead at Black Desert Resort. On the women's circuit, the LPGA Tour tees off today for the first round of the Lotte Championship in Hawaii. And there's local hockey action tonight in Prince Edward County. The Picton Pirates welcome the Port Hope Panthers with puck drop slated for 7:30. And that's sports.
8: Read it tomorrow. See it tonight. Hear it today. This is Eastern Ontario's number one name in news. 800 CJBQ.

0: That's one from Don Goodwin. This is your song, CJBQ. It's 7:46 and a good Thursday morning to you. It is the 1st of October, so yeah, flip that calendar page up. And it's time for a check on the weather with Kevin Williams. 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And I say good morning to Kevin Williams.
1: Brian, good morning and thank you. Good morning to all. It's a warm morning for this time of year. Typically, we find daybreak temperatures on the 1st of October down around 5. That's the average. We are well above that. It's going to be a warm day today, but a few showers will dot the region ahead of a front, and that front will produce some rain tonight into tomorrow, but depart in time before it still looks like a pretty good fall weekend. This first weekend of October looks crisp and cool with sun both days, so plans to get out, work the property, check out a game, enjoy the fall color. Pick some apples, looking pretty good. The call for today, though, kind of mixed. It's going to be warm, but occasionally wet. Variably cloudy skies, a few scattered showers, a few sunny breaks, the high 23. Cloudy tonight into tomorrow with a few hours of rain. It'll be mild tonight, the low 15, but it's a cooler day tomorrow compared to today, the high 19. Saturday, a mix of bright sun, puffy cloud, crisp and comfortable, the high 18. From the CJBQ Radar Weather Center, I'm Kevin Williams.
0: Right now, it's 18 degrees at 800 CJBQ.
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0: Got you on the move this morning. Creedence Clearwater Revival, that traveling band, 7.5 away from 8 o'clock. Your major morning look at news, weather, and sports on the way. Also on the way, we'll get in a little turkey trivia, answer a trivia question, a Thanksgiving themed trivia question at that, and you will qualify to win a great prize package for Thanksgiving, and that includes a beautiful bouquet from Live, Love, and Laugh Flowers, a gift card from McDowell's, your independent grocer, and yeah, maybe buy a little turkey and all the fixings that go with that, and a gift certificate from Cheer Farm. So be listening in. We'll have that trivia question between now and 9 o'clock. Well, look at what was happening on this date in history as we turn the calendar page to the 1st of October, and with the World Series just around the corner. In 1903, the Pittsburgh Pirates defeated the host Boston Pilgrims 7-3 in the first World Series game. Boston would go on to win the series 5-3. In 1908, Henry Ford's Model T was introduced to the car-buying public. Ford revolutionized the auto industry, with the Model T being the first car produced on a moving assembly line. And between 1908 and 1927, over 15 million Model Ts were produced. The basic cost of the Tin Lizzie was $850. And moving along to 1988, super heavyweight Lennox Lewis won Canada's first Olympic boxing gold medal in 56 years. We're looking in for a cloudy day today. Chance of some rain, maybe some sun mixed in there as well, but a touch of humidity and a high of 23 right now, 18 degrees at CJBQ.
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2: Is self-doubt getting in your way? I'm Dr. Julie Galthorpe with In the Moment. While it's normal for people to question their ability to take on a challenge, too much self-doubt is an obstacle for growth and happiness. Self-doubt causes a lack of confidence in oneself and in abilities. Even when people have the capability to succeed, self-doubt gets in the way of seeing strengths and abilities accurately, so it holds people back. An example that some parents may hear from their child is, "I would like to play soccer this year, but I'm not good enough." Thoughts of self-doubt stem from worry and fear, so we want to shift to the positive quickly. To do this, notice the thought, recognize that it is just a thought, just a feeling, and don't get stuck in it. This means if your first response to a change or challenge is, "I can't do that," or "I don't have it in me," realize this is simply self-doubt and take action to show yourself otherwise. Replace the thought with, "I am capable," "I can learn," "I can practice." Too many talented, capable people stay stuck, fail to take action because they listen to the voice of self-doubt. Like any worry or anxiety, the only way to overcome self-doubt is to show yourself otherwise. You are capable. For further information, follow us on all social media at Galthorpe Therapists.
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8: Good morning. Clouds and showers today. Maybe a little sun, too. A humid high of 23 expected. Right now it's 17. 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
8: Two people taken to hospital following a fire on Gordon Street this morning. Emergency crews responded to 18 Gordon Street around Moira Street West and Coleman shortly after 4:30 a.m. Firefighters arrived to find heavy flames coming from one unit of the multi-residence building. The two occupants made it out on their own but were taken to BGH by Hastings Quinte paramedics for treatment of burns. All other residents were able to evacuate without injury. Firefighters made a fast attack and were able to contain the blaze to the single unit. The cause is under investigation. Coburg police searching for a red pickup truck following a hit and run involving a pedestrian in the downtown core early Wednesday. Officers responded to the intersection of Division Street and King Street around 1 a.m. after receiving reports that a person had been struck. The victim was taken to hospital for treatment. Anyone with dash cam, doorbell, or surveillance footage from the area urged to contact Coburg Police or submit an anonymous tip through Crime Stoppers. The 6th annual Every Child Matters Walk was held on Tiendanega Mohawk territory yesterday for the National Day for Truth and Reconciliation. Organized by the Tiendanega Native Women's Association, the walk is organized to reflect, acknowledge, and honor the children who returned from the residential school system and the ones who didn't. After the walk, 91-year-old Wilbur Miracle, the oldest surviving member from Tiendanega Mohawk Territory who attended a residential school, spoke of being separated from his mother.
11: The next morning when I woke up, the boys master woke me up. I said to him right away, "Where's my mother?" And he said, "She's gone and you got to stay here." Do you know, folks, I don't ever remember crying before I went to that school.
8: A monument was unveiled containing the names of those affected by the residential school system. There's photos at quintenews.com. Some members of British Columbia's Ashaken-Tawasin First Nation lined the road, drummed and chanted as the bodies of two elders were loaded into coroner's vehicles outside a shopping center near the reserve south of Vancouver.
12: The
0: Two elders were killed and two others were injured late yesterday morning when they were struck by a pickup truck outside the Tawasin Mills Mall. The tragedy happened as other community members were taking part in a walk nearby to mark the National Day for Truth and Reconciliation. Delta police believe the pedestrian strike was set off by a medical emergency involving the truck's driver. Premier David Eby shared his sympathies from a separate ceremony in Kamloops.
12: An already challenging day, and we send all of our loves to the people of Tawasin.
0: Prime Minister Mark Carney expressed his condolences on social media to all affected, saying the crash happened on a day already heavy with grief. Karen Rebo, The Canadian Press.
8: The executive director of the National Centre for Truth and Reconciliation, Stephanie Scott, says Canada's commitment to real truth and reconciliation is spotty amid a rising wave of residential school denialism. Scott spoke at a national ceremony in Ottawa, marking the 6th annual National Day for Truth and Reconciliation.

0: treated as simply another policy commitment. Funding comes and funding goes. Commitments are made one day and broken the next. And to make matters worse, we are seeing a rising wave of residential school denialism, racist diatribe that tries to dehumanize us and incite violence.
1: Only 14 of the Truth and Reconciliation Commission's 94 calls to action have been completed in the last 11 years, according to Independent Monitor Indigenous Watchdog. Another 41 recommendations are considered in progress, 24 are stalled, and 15 have not been started. If you make minimum wage in Ontario, your rate just went up. As of today, workers will see hourly pay rise from $17.60 an hour to $17.95. The 1.9% increase reflects the province's rate of inflation impacting more than 700,000 residents. Provincial leaders call it a win-win that supports working families while keeping business costs predictable. The Toronto Region Board of Trade is urging the province to amend zoning and building code rules to speed up housing construction. Its call comes as it says Ontario is on pace to fall well short of its goal of getting at least 1.5 million new homes built by 2031. The board's chief executive, Giles Gerson, says the key to unlocking new development at a quicker pace is through regulatory changes.
2: There's been a lot of effort, you know, and a lot of work gone into how do we close this housing gap? What do we, you know, how do we kind of build houses faster? But the disappointing part of it is that the gap remains, you know, very, very large. And as we said, 550,000 by 2029, short of the target at that point.
1: He says current zoning rules and building codes are fragmented across the province and builders would face lower costs and fewer delays by standardizing certain requirements across municipalities. Voters in Quinte West will have a chance to meet the candidates running in this month's municipal election. The Quinte West Chamber of Commerce is hosting an all-candidates night tonight at St. Paul Catholic Secondary School in Trenton. Doors open at 6 p.m. for a meet and greet, followed by council presentations and a moderated mayoral question period starting at 6:45 p.m. Attendees also encouraged to bring a non-perishable food item for the St. Paul School Food Drive, benefiting the Trenton Food Bank. A GoFundMe campaign is underway to honor a second Belleville police officer involved in the September 20th Sons of Jacob Synagogue shooting. Constable Mike McCurdy rushed into the active firefight after Constable Jeff Smith had already been wounded, helping end the confrontation. Though McCurdy escaped physical injury, local Jewish community members launched the fundraiser to express their deep gratitude for his role in preventing a mass tragedy. Listeners looking to contribute can find a donation link at quintenews.com. New details about the attack on that passenger jet that was flying to Israel. Authorities say a plumber helped save the plane from crashing, subduing the attacker and taking control. Here's ABC's Karen Hua with more.
3: Chota Masayev, a dentist and the only doctor on board, ran toward the cockpit. He told us he found the captain severely wounded and helped stop the bleeding. He says the captain was praying and he was afraid he would lose him. Others holding the attacker down tied his hands with headphone cords and kept him pinned for 55 minutes until the plane landed in Saudi Arabia.
1: Two remarkable things here. One, the airplane went way past its maximum designed airspeed. And the second is that the passenger was able to recover the airplane without ripping the wings off. He said he did what he saw on a TV show. The Alberta government intends to introduce stiff fines and even jail time for those responsible for dumping illegal garbage. Premier Danielle Smith says there's been a growing trend of people dumping trash on roadways, farmland, private property, and public lands.
4: A growing number of individuals who feel entitled to treat Alberta as their personal garbage dump. Well, let me be perfectly clear. The days of leaving other people to clean up the mess and cover the costs, and the days of getting a slap on the wrist for this careless action if they get caught, they're over. Those who make the mess should bear the consequences for it.
1: New legislation will allow for up to $100,000 fines for individuals and $1 million for corporations. She says there could also be sentences of up to 6 months in jail. Canada's memorable year in space is about to continue with NASA's SpaceX Crew 13 mission.
5: Astronaut Joshua Kutrick set to blast off for the International Space Station Thursday. The 44-year-old is one of four people assigned to NASA's SpaceX Crew 13 mission. It's expected to take off from NASA's Kennedy Space Center for a six-month mission. Kutrick's launch follows astronaut Jeremy Hansen's trip around the moon with Artemis II earlier this year. The Canadian Space Agency's Mathieu Caron says both missions are important for understanding space and supporting cutting-edge research that improves life back here on Earth. Jason White, The Canadian Press.
1: And that's news. 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
4: Here's our forecast for the Quinte area. It'll be variably cloudy today with a few widely scattered showers. It will be on the warm side, certainly the high 23. Cloudy tonight into tomorrow with several hours of rain. Mild tonight, the low 15. But tomorrow will be a bit cooler than today, the high 19. On Saturday, crisp and pleasant with a mix of bright sun, puffy cloud with a high of 18. From the CJBQ Radar Weather Center, I'm meteorologist Kevin Williams.
5: Right now, it's 18 degrees at 800 CJBQ.
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7: It's a clear drive on Belleville and Trenton Streets. Highway 62 and 37 are both doing well. The 401 looks good in both directions. And Highway 49, I'm just seeing some construction-related volume through Bethesda Road and about Lyons Road. 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
5: I'm Brian DeCare.
11: He'll wind it up. Nick Paul. Sissons, he scores! Colton Sissons has his first goal as a Toronto Maple Leaf.
5: Easton Cowan assisted on that marker, as did former Belleville Senator Nick Paul. It propelled the Toronto Maple Leafs to a 2-1 victory over the New York Islanders last night, the team's first win of the season. The Edmonton Oilers look to avenge their season-opening loss tonight as they visit the Vancouver Canucks in NHL action. Elsewhere, the Calgary Flames open their season at home as they welcome the Seattle Kraken. The Belleville Senators are gearing up for their 10th anniversary season in the Bay of Quinte under second-year general manager Matt Turek and head coach Andrew Campbell, highlighting a competitive roster focused on developing Ottawa Senators talent. This week, the team hosted a season preview and discussed what the season has in store. Senators general manager Matt Turek spoke to Quinte News.
12: We have developing players, new players that have been drafted. Our scouting staff have done a great job identifying those players, and now they're kind of graduating to the pro ranks. So we want to develop those players, and then players that we've had over the past couple of years, we want to continue pushing them.
5: Turek says he likes the list of returning players, but also the new faces.
12: Whether Sammy Blais or Ryan Suzuki, Phil Tomasino, Christian Kyrou. We just picked up Johansson, and that Haltonen. As a manager, there's a bit of a side to me, too, that's just really intrigued by watching these players this year.
5: Belleville begins the season tomorrow night, welcoming the Hamilton Hammers, who will play their first game in franchise history. There is just one wild card series going the distance. The Philadelphia Phillies forced a deciding Game 3 tonight as they take on the Atlanta Braves at 8. That after an extra innings win yesterday afternoon. The White Sox, Yankees, and Padres all swept their series. San Diego will play Milwaukee. New York goes to Tampa, and Chicago will meet Cleveland. The winner on the Phillies and Braves head to L.A. to meet the Dodgers. All series begin Saturday. Deshaun Watson and the Cleveland Browns will look to improve to 3-1 when they host the AFC North Division rival Pittsburgh Steelers in Thursday night football action. Since a rough opening week loss to Jacksonville, Watson has thrown 4 touchdowns and 0 interceptions while leading the Browns above 500 for the first time since 2023. First round action gets underway today on the PGA Tour as players tee off at the Black Desert Championship in Utah. Over on the LPGA Tour, the world's best are also opening tournament play at the Lotte Championship in Hawaii. Toronto Blue Jays general manager Ross Atkins says everything needs to be assessed after the team's last place finish in the American League East Division this season. Atkins says the team's offense never had momentum this season. The Blue Jays reached the World Series last fall, but settled for a last-place finish in the American League East Division this year. And finally, there's local Junior C action tonight as the Picton Pirates host the Port Hope Panthers at 7:30. And that's sports.
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0: That's Faith Hill, Peace of My Heart, CJBQ, and it is 8:19. Brian DeCare, it's a Thursday, and to flip that calendar page up, very first day of October. And for the day, we have cloudy skies, chance of showers, some sun, but a touch of humidity as well. Yeah, a little summer lingering with us. 23 year high, 18 is the current temperature, and we'll have a detailed look at the forecast a little later on. And yeah, it's a big day for Gleaners Food Bank. 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And that's at various locations around Belleville. First up at Joe's No Frills, Metro, and McDowell's, your independent grocer. So come on out. And of course, all three of our stations involved there. And Fred Yvette will be broadcasting live. So he'll be kind of hopping around to each location, letting you know what's going on. But come on out if you can and help the cause and make it a successful day. Again, it's the Full Plates Project by Gleaners, and that's to help them out there. Again, it's a big drive to collect 50,000 pounds of food and $10,000. So come on out and help make it a success. Let's see here. Oh, let's get into some turkey trivia. And that's by answering a question. You could qualify to win a great Thanksgiving prize. And the prize being a beautiful bouquet, Live, Love, and Laugh flowers, a gift card, McDowell's, your independent grocer, and a gift certificate from Cheer Farm. 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
11: All right, yes, and it is time, and we are playing. Got a contestant on the line, Penny from Wellington. How are you this morning?
12: I'm good. How are you, Brian?
11: I'm doing great. And so, yeah, let's see if we can get you qualified. A great prize package that you just heard about, no doubt. And the question of the day, what orange vegetable is often roasted, mashed, or turned into soup at Thanksgiving? And your answer is?
12: I'm guessing squash.
11: Squash is the answer we were looking for. So that's fantastic, Penny. And you're going to qualify. And the big draw is happening tomorrow. We'll have one more question and then make the draw. But good luck. Good luck in tomorrow's draw.
12: Thank you so much, Bryce.
11: All righty. Yes, let's head on up to news time. Rocking and rolling. My own way to rock. Burton Cummings on CJBQ.

0: Good morning. Cloudy, maybe a little sun and some showers today. The high 23 degrees and humid. It's currently 18. I'm Eleni Cameron with your CJBQ News Update. 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Satisfy your Mapledale Cheese craving today. Highway 37, 10 minutes north of the 401.
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0: Multiple Belleville fire units responded to a blaze this morning. It was a multi-unit residential building at 18 Gordon Street around Moira Street West and Coleman. Heavy fire was found coming from one unit. Two occupants made it out on their own, though they were taken to BGH by Hastings Quinty paramedics for treatment of burns. All other residents were able to escape without injury. The fire was quickly contained. The cause is under investigation. The 6th annual Every Child Matters Walk in Tyendinega Mohawk Territory took place on the National Day for Truth and Reconciliation yesterday. Chief of the Mohawks of the Bay of Quinte, Ardon Miracle, spoke following the walk.
2: So the goal was to assimilate First Nations people into the body politic. So they would be just like British people. They would no longer speak their language. They would not know their history. They would be separated from their families and the influence of their family. Their culture and their identity would take on a new version of a new British subject.
0: A monument was unveiled containing the names of those affected by the residential school system, as well as a QR code containing a website link that provides educational resources and local residential school history. QuintyNews.com has photos of the monument. Two elders from the Tawasin First Nation in BC were killed and two others hurt after a pickup truck crashed outside the Tawasin Mills Mall. Investigators believe the driver of the pickup may have suffered a medical emergency and say there's no ongoing threat to the public. The crash happened as the community was taking part in a walk marking the National Day for Truth and Reconciliation, but police say the crash was not connected to the event. The First Nation canceled the rest of its day's events. Community members gathered nearby as the victims' bodies were taken away. Canada using this week's G20 trade ministers meeting in Wisconsin to pursue new trade opportunities as tensions with the U.S. continue. International Trade Minister Maninder Sidhu expected to speak with U.S. Trade Representative Jamison Greer, though no time or format has been set for the conversation. Sidhu also has meetings planned with trade ministers from France, Australia, and Turkey, as well as India's representative, as Ottawa promotes Canada as an open and reliable trading partner. Canada looking to expand trade with the European Union, Mercosur, and India after ending talks with Washington and imposing retaliatory tariffs on $28 billion worth of U.S. goods. A Hydro-Quebec proposal that could double the cost of energy for data centers is being put to the test at a public hearing. The hearing in Montreal will pit tech industry actors like Google against the provincial utility. Hydro-Quebec asking the provincial energy regulator to consider a new electricity rate for data centers that require a capacity of over 5 megawatts. The proposal would raise energy prices to an average of 13 cents per kilowatt hour. The utility says this is around twice as much as what data centers pay as large power customers. The Quinte West Chamber of Commerce hosting an all-candidates night tonight at St. Paul Catholic Secondary School in Trenton. Doors open at 6 p.m. to meet candidates for mayor, councillor, and school board trustee with formal presentations beginning at 6:45 p.m. Attendees are encouraged to bring a non-perishable food item to support a student-led food drive for the Trenton Food Bank. Advance voting for the Quinte West municipal election begins October 14th, ahead of Election Day on October 26th. And U.S. Secretary of War Pete Hegseth announced he's planning to make more cuts at the top of the Pentagon. Senator Kevin Cramer, who sits on the Senate Armed Services Committee, was not surprised.
3: I don't think that the secretary is wrong in wanting to, to find some savings and find some efficiencies at the higher levels.
0: The North Dakota Republican telling ABC News it's probably a good move. And that's news. In sports, last night in the NHL, the Toronto Maple Leafs picked up their first victory of the season, beating the New York Islanders 2-1. Former BSN Nick Paul with an assist for the Buds. 3 of the 4 MLB divisional series are set after the New York Yankees, San Diego Padres, and Chicago White Sox all won their wild card series yesterday. The Philadelphia Phillies and Atlanta Braves will play a deciding game tonight after Philly won 4-3 yesterday. The divisional series begin on Saturday. Week 4 of the NFL picking up tonight. The Cleveland Browns welcome the Pittsburgh Steelers for the Thursday night game. In golf, the PGA's Black Desert Championship tees off in Utah. The LPGA has the first round of the Lodi Championship in Hawaii. And there's Junior C action tonight. The Picton Pirates host the Port Hope Panthers. CJBQ Radar weather. Kevin Williams forecast calling for a cloudy day with showers possible. A humid high of 22. Cloudy tonight, chance of showers and still humid. 16 degrees the low. Cloudy with a chance of showers in the morning tomorrow, going up to 17 degrees. And Saturday, all right, if not a little cooler, sunshine with a high of 18. Right now it's 18. 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
6: We talk a lot about screens at home, but what about screens at school? Almost 90% of U.S. public schools now hand every student a device. A growing number of parents and researchers are asking whether all that screen time is helping kids learn or getting in the way. Here's what the evidence shows. For many tasks, kids comprehend more when they read something on paper versus on a screen. And they remember more when they take notes by hand instead of typing. So while learning to use a computer is no doubt a valuable skill, the core work of reading, writing, and math may just sink in better the old-fashioned way. So what can you do about it? At home, encourage your kids to do their homework and studying off-screen when they can. And it's definitely fair to ask your kids' school how and how much they are using technology in the classroom. I'm Dr. Sanjay Gupta, helping you live a better life.
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0: CJBQ, it's 841. Brian DeCare with Cindy Lauper. And time after time, well, the time has come, and it's AHL hockey. It's going to get underway tomorrow in Belleville with the Hamilton Hammers with the first game of the season. And one more day, I guess, of practice to go. And on the line, we're going to have a chat with the left winger out of Barrie, Ontario. Phil Daou joins me. How you doing, Phil?
1: I'm doing great. How are you doing, Brian?
0: Excellent, excellent. And it is your sixth big season you're entering, and you had a great career year last year with 50 points, I see, in 63 games, and that was good enough to be rewarded. You signed a big contract with the parent club over the summer. So how does that feel?
1: Yeah, it was awesome. Obviously, it's a dream to, you know, get back on that NHL contract, and just happy to be back in it with Ottawa, and obviously back in this community, Belleville.
0: Right, and so obviously you had probably, well, an exciting summer from that point of view, but what were you up to in the summertime?
1: Yeah, nothing crazy. I mean, I kept it pretty quiet. Went on a golf trip out east with my brother and my cousin, and other than that, just, you know, I golfed a ton at home and just made sure I got ready for this big season coming up.
0: All righty, and so now you've had a couple of practices this week under your belt, and from what you've seen on the ice, what kind of team do you think we've got for the fans this year?
1: I think we've got a really good team. I think you know, we've got a little bit of a younger crew here this year, but I think that's good, and I think we're going to be a fast and skilled team, and going to bring a lot of energy every night at the in Belleville. So. Should be a fun year, and hopefully the fans can come out and enjoy the hockey.
0: Right, and I guess with the moves that the Ottawa club has made, you know, as far as the trades and additions they made in the off season, that will trickle down. I guess maybe some of the players who won't make the parent club will maybe spend some time in Belleville.
1: Yeah, absolutely. I think that's part of it, and I think every player has different development times, and you know, it's not a bad thing to come down here in Belleville and develop. It's obviously a very good league, and you know, the staff down here works really hard to just try to get everyone ready to go and obviously make that next jump. So
0: right, and I guess in your case, certainly with signing the contract, that's your next big move, I guess, this season is to make it for a couple of games, if not stick with Ottawa.
1: Yeah, absolutely. It's a lifelong dream, and I'm going to keep working at it until I get it, that's for sure. And wouldn't want to be anywhere else working at it than Belleville, so I love it down here.
0: And as far as getting into another season, is there a certain area that or areas you have to work on, or that you're kind of focusing on with your game?
1: Yeah, I think just working on my 200-foot game continuously, just trying to get better in the defensive zone, and you know, I just want to keep working on my skating as well. I feel like obviously the NHL level is a really fast game, and I think I can develop in that way, but I feel like I'm pretty close, and just got to keep just making little tweaks in my game to find a way to get up there.
0: Excellent. Well, thanks for your time this morning, Phil. I know you mentioned, I guess, you got another practice, and you were mentioning sometimes, well, with the game tomorrow, you might have like a game day skate, if that's in the schedule there.
1: Yeah, just, you know, we're going to do whatever we have to do to make ourselves feel pretty good to be ready to roll at 7 p.m. tomorrow night. So, yeah, really excited for it, and going to be ready for it, that's for sure.
0: All right. Well, best of luck tomorrow night in the home opener and in the season ahead.
1: Thank you so much. Thanks for having me, guys.
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0: All right, hey, let's take some cruise qualifiers. 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
1: And we'll have a check on the weather, and that'll be in just a sec. It is about 8.5 away from 9 o'clock. News, weather, and sports is ahead. And right now, what's ahead? And I say, welcome back to Lauren Brooker and the Lauren Brooker Show. How you doing, Lauren?
2: I am good. Happy to be back. Beautiful weather here on our return. But lots to get to on the show today. Brian, of course, we'll recap our trip away with our Blows and Stewart group. We'll talk to Ted about his amazing trip. I talked to him yesterday to the East Coast. We're going to talk a little bit about what happened, of course, 2 weeks ago now, and an incredible story on a flight from Dubai to Tel Aviv. Our pilot, Matt Davis, will join us after 10, so lots to get to this morning.
1: 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Kevin Williams forecast, cloudy and a chance of showers for the day and some sun mixed in there along the way and a touch of humidity. Yep, we're not done with summer quite yet, at least from a temperature perspective. 23 is the high. Cloudy and humid overnight, could see showers. 15 the low, and cloudy with showers, 19 your daytime high expected for Friday. It's 18 right now at CJBQ.
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1: 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It's Robert John, Sad Eyes, CJBQ, Quinty's Hometown Radio.

0: Good morning. Chance of showers, but a little sun, too, and a humid high of 23 expected. Right now, we're sitting at 18. I'm Eleni Cameron with your CJBQ News Update. 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
2: Operated by some really nice people.
0: Two people were taken to hospital for treatment of burns following a fire on Gordon Street in Belleville this morning. Belleville Fire responded to the multi-residence building around 4:30 a.m. and found heavy fire coming from one unit. All other residents were able to evacuate and there were no injuries. Firefighters were quickly able to suppress the flames and contain the blaze to the unit of origin. The cause is under investigation. And Belleville Fire was quick to respond to a small structure fire on Siena Avenue yesterday morning. Crews arrived to find flames going up the rear wall of the home. Firefighters made a quick knockdown and kept the fire from breaching into the rest of the home. The occupants were able to safely escape and no one was injured. A monument was unveiled in Tyendinaga, Mohawk Territory Wednesday as part of the National Day for Truth and Reconciliation. The monument contains the names of those affected by the residential school system. Director of Social Well-being for Mohawks of the Bay of Quinte, Susan Barberstock, says there's also a QR code on the monument.
3: It will take you to a page where it lists the names of the people from Mohawks of the Bay of Quinte that attended residential school, and it will have some other information around residential school.
0: More information can be found at Quinte News Online. A Truth and Reconciliation Day ceremony was also held in Belleville yesterday at Market Square. And the day turned tragic for the Tawasin First Nation in BC after two elders were killed in a crash outside a shopping mall. The crash involving a pickup truck happened as community members took part in a walk for the National Day for Truth and Reconciliation. Two other people were injured. Police say the driver may have suffered a medical emergency and there's no continuing risk to the public. The community canceled the remaining events as members gathered near the scene, singing and drumming as the bodies of the victims were taken away. If you make minimum wage in Ontario, your rate just went up. As of today, workers will see hourly pay rise from $17.60 an hour to $17.95. The 1.9% increase reflects the province's rate of inflation, impacting more than 700,000 residents. Provincial leaders call it a win-win that supports working families while keeping business costs predictable. Voters in Quinte West will have a chance to meet the candidates running in this month's municipal election. The Quinte West Chamber of Commerce hosting an all-candidates night tonight at St. Paul Catholic Secondary School in Trenton. Doors open at 6 p.m. for a meet and greet, followed by councillor presentations and a moderated mayoral question period starting at 6:45 p.m. Attendees also encouraged to bring a non-perishable food item for the St. Paul School Food Drive, benefiting the Trenton Food Bank. New accusations of an alleged gang rape at a Cornell University frat house 2 years ago shine a harsh light on what many women say they've experienced themselves.
4: A New York State mandated survey shows 35% of undergraduate women reported experiencing non-consensual sex involving force or incapacitation since entering Cornell University. In half the cases, respondents reported being conscious but incapacitated by alcohol or drugs during all or part of the incident. Among undergraduate men, 8% experienced non-consensual sex. New York Governor Kathy Hochul says the problem is acute on every campus. Wayne Cabot, ABC News.
0: And as the sun rises over East Florida's Kennedy Space Center this morning, Canadian

0: all swept their wild card series with victories yesterday. The Philadelphia Phillies are at the Atlanta Braves tonight for the deciding game in that series after Philly won 4-3 yesterday. Week 4 of the NFL begins with the Thursday night game. The Cleveland Browns welcome the Pittsburgh Steelers. In golf, the PGA's Black Desert Championship tees off in Utah, while in the LPGA, it's the first round of the Lotte Championship in Hawaii. And there's Junior C action tonight. The Picton Pirates are home to the Port Hope Panthers. CJBQ Radar weather. Kevin Williams forecast calling for cloud, maybe showers, a little sun as well, though. A humid high of 23 degrees. Cloudy with showers tonight, still humid, the low 15. Tomorrow, cloud and showers, 19 the high. For Saturday, a mix of sun and cloud and going up to 18. It's currently 18 degrees. Get the latest news anytime at QuincyNews.com. 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
3: Good morning, 7 minutes after 9 o'clock on Thursday, October 1st. It's October. Not this weekend, but next weekend is Thanksgiving. Where did it all go? Where? September like a Zoom. Hi, everybody. My name is Lauren. I am your host. This is Talk Radio for the Quinte Region. And the dream team is back behind the glass today. Our executive producer, Ted Bradford. I thought we were watching an episode of CSI for a second there. We have a great show for you coming up after 10 o'clock. Our pilot extraordinaire, Matt Davis, will join us. Matt, of course, is a commercial airline pilot, and we're going to talk about the Fly Dubai incident, which happened yesterday. My goodness. These are one of those stories that you really legitimately just can't write this stuff. Life makes it itself. We're going to talk about the municipal election and who's not on the show today. Lots to get to, but good morning, Ted. My goodness, I have not seen you in this fashion through the glass, which, by the way, is the way both of us look the best. I have not seen you in a while. And you had a wonderful vacation out to the most beautiful one. Like, we have this incredible country, and we'll get to this in a sec. But
4: well,
3: first,
4: look at it out there. It's beautiful.
3: Sure is.
4: I literally want to take a towel and throw it down there on the dock.
3: Right.
4: And just lay there.
3: And just lay.
4: Yeah.
3: I will say that the weather was extremely unbelievable for our cruise this year. And I know out in Nova Scotia, you had the same deal. Not a beautiful weather today, but hey, yeah. Kevin Williams says it's going to be a beautiful spring, fall weekend. So
4: yeah,
3: there
4: I
3: we
4: heard
3: go.
4: Him Monday, and I think he said that a good chunk of October looks decent.
3: Yeah. Well, that's good.
4: So
3: okay. I want to say thank you to the people that filled in for us when we were away, of course, behind the glass.
4: This is crazy because, you know, I was trying to pinpoint, because it seems like eons since you and I have been sitting across from one another, mm-hmm. because you had some personal time, then you got ill,

0: And you came back then for like 1 day, 2 days maybe. Then you were gone again.
1: Then I got pneumonia.
0: Yeah. So, like, we're over a month.
1: Yeah, let's just forget about September. Let's forget about it. Like, but big thanks to the Iron Man, Brian DeCare, for sitting in for Ted and doing a great job. And, of course, those who filled in this seat. And I'm talking about Zach McGibbon. I'm talking about Jack Miller. I'm talking about Buzz Collins from across in our rock station.
0: Yeah, I missed that one. Yeah. I was off that day. So.
1: He filled in. And, Zach is a great reporter coming in from the nation's capital, and we're happy to have him. And he was thrown into the fire last week. And he and Jack and everybody in our newsroom did an incredible, incredible job. And I could not say anything but thank you. And I said this on our broadcast from Dubrovnik, Croatia, from the Celebrity Eclipse. You don't know what it's like, folks, to be doing what I do. And I'm sure Ted felt a little bit the same. And being so far away from where the story of the planet is happening. And you want to be there for your neighbors and your friends and your family and just be in your community. You do feel that way, but you also want to be on the air and work the story. But I will say Jack and Zach did a wonderful job, and thank you so much. They were outstanding, and our newsroom was outstanding. And if you wonder why it's important to have local news coverage,
0: it all came out last week. Yeah. Accolades, too, I noticed, from former prof in the broadcast journalism school at Loyalist College, Andy Sparling.
1: Oh, yeah.
0: Reached out to Bill and said, if there was ever any doubt why local newsrooms matter, kudos to you for keeping one going.
1: We, of course, then at national, international newsrooms, I mean, this was a BBC story. I saw, when I was sitting on the cruise ship, I saw this story on CNN and BBC. So CNN International, some people don't realize that CNN has an international, I mean, it's not exactly what we see on here. It's different. And BBC, and it was on the scroll, the ticker. It was a international story.
0: And let me guess, BBC probably got all the facts right, where one of our own national networks said that Belleville was along the Trans-Canada Highway and had a population of 100,000.
1: Yeah, no, it's... Yeah. Well, yeah.
0: Well done, Global.
1: Oh, my goodness. Yeah, and the CBC had some alleged, like, there were some things like the alleged or what, no, like, I don't know. I wasn't here to do all the coverage, but, or to pay attention to all the coverage, but I will say our local coverage, which I was paying attention to, and that's what my point is. My point is, and the same thing happened during the Williams affair, is that these international and national news organizations call us because we know, right? We're here. We know the facts. We know the details. We know who's involved. We know the people. And if we weren't here, the coverage would not have been as amazing as it was. And that is due to the wonderful people in our newsroom, from Tim Durkin, who is our news director, all the way down, Alana Cameron, Ellen Michael Steele, of course, Zach McGibbon. Just a wonderful, wonderful job. Thank you very much for being here, guys. And thank you again, Zach and Jack, for taking the bulk of these stories when they needed to be talked about. And on the Monday after the shooting, we were supposed to have a roundtable. And, of course, we canceled that to cover the story. And then Zach had to sit here and do it and figure it out. And Chris Berry, former deputy police chief, was on, which was great. And it really was really good. So thank yous for that. But we are back. And as far as the story of the shooting, we'll get to in a sec. But Ted, you went out east with your lovely girlfriend. And you told me this. I think you told us all this. I can't remember. Right before you left, that even though you lived in New Brunswick, you had never been to Nova Scotia.
0: Yeah, it's crazy.
1: And so this is your opportunity.
0: Yeah, and I guess, you know, it's not all that out of the realm of possibility that somebody who's 19 years old at their first full-time job in radio in New Brunswick, mm-hmm. without wheels.
1: Right, you're not.
0: Is not going to just go, you know, I'm going to rent a car and go to Nova Scotia this weekend.
1: Right, you're probably making $14,000 a year.
0: Yeah.
1: And so. Yeah.
0: I think we got paid every week. It was like $275.
1: Cool.
0: That's crazy.
1: Yeah.
0: A year in New Brunswick doing that, never got to Nova Scotia. And then all my years coming and going to Prince Edward Island. And
1: which is
0: still
1: amazing.
0: Skirted Nova Scotia. So Marianne came up with that idea. Like, thankfully, she loves planning trips and doing the legwork.
1: We have that in common.
0: And I don't. So this is a match made in heaven.
1: Well, that's right. How relationships have to go for traveling. You have to have the planner and the director, and then you have the lucky person who gets to just go with the flow and enjoy all the excellent.
0: I don't know. I wanted to say maybe I'm the facilitator, but we both are. But yeah, like her working out the details, and then for the most part, we just kind of winged it. You know, like friends of ours went out a couple of weeks prior, and for the most part, had brutal weather. Like, right. It was rainy, it was foggy. They got up to the top of the Cabot Trail where on a great day, which we had, you can see literally for miles.
1: Right.
0: All right. They couldn't see their hand in front of their face.
1: Right.
0: And I had a little bit of a good time rubbing that in when I got home. But they planned their trip out like day by day. Like, she booked everything before they left. Like every Airbnb, and her husband said, in retrospect, what you're doing is probably better, mm-hmm. because we were on a stricter timeline and we couldn't just go off the beaten track.
1: Right. Right? The other thing that you had the luck of, you were late in September, where if you try to maybe not have the places to stay in July and August, you'd be in trouble.
0: You know, it was still a little dicey at times along the Cabot Trail because it was still busy. There were mm-hmm. a lot of bus tours and things like that, right, coming through. And a lot of those places to stay were filling up quickly. But for the grace, we just got lucky.
1: Yeah, you got lucky. Yeah. Okay, so you flew into Halifax?
0: Yeah.
1: And then you spent a few days in Halifax?
0: Spent two nights at an Airbnb in Dartmouth and just took the commuter ferry across to Halifax. Like, just so neatly done up.
1: Right.
0: Right? Parked the car, walked down to the ferry terminal, onto the boat, get a transfer like a bus. So you're over in Halifax all day. And then at 9 o'clock, 9:30 at night, you've got your little ticket.
1: And you
0: get back on the boat and you go home.
1: Right.
0: No fuss, no muss.
1: Excellent.
0: Yeah, and I, like I mentioned to you yesterday, and my youngest son was yakking to me one day when I was walking around the waterfront in Lunenburg, and he said, "Dad, you have got to be in your element."
1: Right.
0: You know, just boats as far as the eye can see, and, you know, I was like a kid in a candy store when we were on the ferry coming over to Halifax, and I looked at Marianne, and I went, look, the Navy Dockyard.
1: Right.
0: Look, there's HMCS Robert Hampton Gray. Look.
1: Which nobody else on that boat was doing, right? That's pretty cool. No, and awesome. And then you...
0: Highly recommended.
1: Then so you enjoyed the big city of Halifax,
0: yep.
1: And then you got in your car. And
0: got the car and ventured out and went to Bedeque. Spent a night there. That's basically at the start of the Cabot Trail.
1: Right.
0: On Bredor Lake, which is massive. If you look at a map of Cape Breton Island, this huge lake basically splits the island in two,
1: mm-hmm.
0: in two parts. It's right smack dab in the middle. And spent a night there at a beautiful old fourth or fifth generation family inn.
1: Oh, cool.
0: And we stayed upstairs in this 100, 200-year-old Victorian home.
1: Neat.
0: With rads and it was unbelievable. Right. But with all the modern amenities, when you went down to the bar and, you know, glassed in veranda seating area, it was wonderful. Bedeck, of course, Alexander Graham Bell. Museum is there. A lot of what he's famous for was done right in that village.
1: That's amazing.
0: The first flight in the British Empire happened in Bedeck.
1: Really?
0: The Silver Dart. Yeah.
1: That's cool.
0: Some people don't realize, like, we know sadly more about U.S. history than we know about our own.
1: Right.
0: And I'm such a student of especially Canadian history and local history. And when I'm in these areas and these things are just popping out and hitting me right in the face, like a little model of the Silver Dart.
1: It's cool.
0: You know, on a piece of land there. It's great. And then.
1: So who was the driver?
0: Mostly me, you know, because you have to say, you know, when you rent the car, well, right. I'm going to be primary driver. Marianne did a little bit, but I did the lion's share because I just like, she's a better navigator than I am.
1: But the thing is, so you're doing the Cabot Trail.
0: Yeah.
1: And it's one of the world's great drives. And you are driving, but also you want to look. So it's it's frustrating. I've driven the Amalfi Coast in Italy several times, and I get yelled at all the time to keep your
0: eyes on the road.
1: Eyes on the road. And it's, well, I guarantee that is much narrower than the Cabot Trail. But so are there a lot of places to pull off and see the vista? Did you?
0: Yes. Yeah, I was just going to point out, even though you're tempted to look within 500 yards, you're going to have a spot where you can pull off.
1: Oh, okay. Great.
0: And I showed you a picture yesterday.
1: Yeah, like it's crazy.
0: Unbelievable. When you look at the background behind us, we could just, you know, kind of take those two people out of the picture.
1: Right.
0: It's frameable.
1: Right, right. Well, you can do that.
0: Yeah, I know.
1: The
0: yeah.
1: software is amazing.
0: Well, I learned how on Seinfeld.
1: So you do the Cabot Trail, which takes a day and a half. And you end up in...
0: Somebody's having a programming meeting outside our door.
1: You end up in Sydney? Is that where you finished?
0: Yeah, no. What we did first, and it was spur of the moment, we were, when we left Bedeck, said, let's go to Louisburg.
1: Okay.
0: The fortress.
1: The Fort Louisburg, yes.
0: National Historic Site, National Park, the largest and oldest reconstructed fortification in North America.
1: That's crazy.
0: Isn't that something?
1: Yeah.
0: It was a French fort, French settlement dating back to the early 1700s.
1: Right.
0: Amazingly well preserved.
1: That's cool.
0: It's just so awesome. And spent the afternoon there, went up to the point, saw the Louisburg Lighthouse, which is, you know, picture perfect. Then went to Sydney, spent the night there.
1: I'm going to say this. You were excited when you got back from Nashville.
0: Mm-hmm.
1: But not even remotely close to as excited as you seem of having done this trip. The mixture of maritime, boating.
0: And history.
1: And history.
0: Yeah.
1: You show me a picture of the Blue Nose. I mean, you were face to face with the Blue Nose. I mean, that's on our dime.
0: On 2 days, for like over 2 days. It was there. Yeah. I was standing on her hallowed decks.
1: That's pretty cool.
0: And I'm telling you, like, talk about immaculate.
1: Yes.
0: That boat.
1: Well.
0: That ship. 200 feet long, but oh my God. The varnish and everything. But our last morning in Lunenburg, speaking of the Blue Nose, that was the morning I was talking to my son. And I said, I wanted to show you the Blue Nose, the boat that's on our dime. And he goes, I have one of those dimes. and
1: I it's said, worth well,
0: lucky
1: six
0: you.
1: Cents.
0: Yeah. Good
1: America.
0: For you. I said, but it's gone. I guess she's out. And a few minutes later, here she comes back in with a load.
1: Tours?
0: There was a load of people that went out for a boat cruise.
1: How much are tours?
0: I didn't look.
1: Expensive.
0: I didn't look, but it was obviously not under full sail.
1: Yeah.
0: But as she's pulling in, like the bowsprit just about hit me in the face. That's it was so close.
1: Cool.
0: You know.
1: Well, it sounded like you had a great trip. Now you got to go to Newfoundland.
0: Yeah. That's definitely one of my my bucket list trips.
1: And
0: that was the last trip that my mom did.
1: Right.
0: Well, she was still able bodied and traveled lots of spots all over the world. She said that was one of her all time favorite experiences. She was there for 10 days.
1: I was in Newfoundland, did a road trip with my ex father in law, And he was on a business trip, and I just decided to tool along with him. And I thought it was pretty cool. But I didn't get to Gros Morne, and I didn't get to see any of that stuff. So I would love to go back. I mean, it's
0: Lanston Meadows.
1: Yeah. No, I didn't get to. He was doing his job, so I just sitting in the seat. But it was it
0: and
1: was
0: of course,
1: cool.
0: You know, time spent in St. John's, you know, that's like one of the oldest cities, settled cities in North America.
1: Yeah, no, it's
0: 500 years.
1: It's very, very cool. Well, it sounds like you had a great time, and I'm glad to see you back safe and sound.
0: Well, thank you. Likewise, what I can say, though, is, highly recommended, you know, if you get the chance to do it, do it.
1: Yes.
0: Like, explore this country for
1: And you
0: God
1: can
0: sake.
1: Drive.
0: Yeah.
1: Right?
0: Like, you can. We wanted to just save some time.
1: Well, you had a time constraint, but if you're just sitting around, you can drive, you can stop in Montreal. If you want to see old, you can stop in Old Montreal. Then you can stop in Quebec City.
0: Yeah.
1: And then you can go along. You can go up to the Gaspé. You can see the whales. And then you can go down and do Nova Scotia, PEI, New Brunswick, Prince Edward Island, Nova Scotia. If you have all the time in the world, then you can take the ferry over to Newfoundland, and you can do that in a car. It's a little harder to drive out west. You need an airplane for that.
0: Yeah. But half the battle, I've been told by many, is just getting out of Ontario. Like, that is a good chunk of your drive.
1: Well, that's the thing. Think about this. It's almost as far to get out of Ontario as it is to drive to the Maritimes.
0: That's crazy.
1: Yeah. It's 1,000 miles to the border,
0: Manitoba
1: right?
0: border, yeah. Yeah.
1: Anyway, I'm glad you're back. I'm glad we're back. We had a great time. The CJBQ, Blows and Stewart fall cruise this time to Greece and the Adriatic. So we all showed up, got to Pearson, got on the plane. It was a little bit delayed, Air Canada. Nothing compared to the end, which we'll get to in a bit. And then we flew off to Athens. And it always blows my mind when you fly somewhere because I always say, you know, 10 hours ago, I was in Belleville, and now I'm looking at the Acropolis. I mean, the Acropolis is the stuff of myths and legends, right? Right in front of you, it's the Acropolis. So we got there, walked through the area under the Acropolis called the Plaka, which had a terrible accident just a few days ago where four Americans were killed because a building collapsed, and we were right there. And then we had a beautiful night in Athens where a bunch of us went for dinner to a restaurant that overlooked, I'm not sure if you saw the picture I sent out to Ed. I think you commented on it. It overlooked the Acropolis.
0: I think I did. I said Bancroft.
1: Yeah. And you're sitting there and I'm eating like lamb, looking at the freaking Acropolis, having a beer, because beer and Greek food goes very well together. And I'm like, holy, that's like crazy. Next morning we get and we go, speaking of maritime, you would love it. We, you know, head to Piraeus, which is the port of Athens. And that's where every boat fishing and every ferry comes in. So it's like 20 ferries there and like two cruise ships. It's like crazy. We get on the ship and we're on our way. And our first stop is in Santorini, Greece, you know, up on the ledge there. And what's neat about Santorini is it's the top of a volcano. So there's like three or four islands. There's the big island and then three or four. And when you're at the top and you look down, you can kind of make out where this volcano top actually is. And, you know, Santorini is amazing. And then we were off to Rhodes, which is a completely different island, which is, you know, trees. There's actually trees in Rhodes and a very beautiful medieval walled city. And we went to the beach there. Just absolutely fantastic. And the beaches are stone. Like, a lot of the beaches are actually little pebbles and stones. So the water is this different color in the Adriatic there. And then, you know, Mykonos. And when you think of Mykonos, you think of the movie Shirley Valentine. Do you remember that movie and play? Which was, you know, a huge thing. But when you think of Greece and the Greek islands and you think of these square homes and buildings with the blue shutters, that's Mykonos. And the windmills and...
0: Windmills are stupid. Losers.
1: Losers. So we find this little restaurant, this taverna, and you sit there, and I'm eating chicken souvlaki and pita, and amazing tomatoes and Greek salad and having a beer, and you're looking around and everybody's walking around and there's bougainvillea over you. It's just like crazy. And then after that, we were in Turkey for a day. Turkey is actually how they pronounce it now. The Turks don't like it to be called Turkey. They like it. I mean, if somebody said Canada, we'd be mad, unless you lived in the outskirts of Ottawa. It's Canada. And they like Turkey is the name of the country. And so we learned a lot about Kusadasi, went on a walking tour there. And then, you know, it's one of those tours, Ted. Ted and I both love showbiz because we're in it. And we knew at the end of this tour, this walking tour, we'd be going to a carpet store. And I'm like, okay, I'm going to, you know, we'll see how this plays out. So they bring us into this carpet store, which is in a building that's been around since the 1400s or something. And they bring us into a room that's, it's got like benches, all padded benches and hundreds of carpets. And literally this guy comes out and offers you apple tea, wine, a shot. And then these, the best way to call them is Turkish bagels, because that's what they are. They're round sesame seed, warm bread. They tasted kind of like a bagel. I mean, in Middle Eastern food, right? Kind of. And so we're sitting there, I'm having and chomping on this bagel-y thing. And then the show starts. And they have this way of throwing out the rugs. So they lay out in front of you, the next one more beautiful than the other. And I did learn a lot. I learned about silk rugs. I learned about, you know, wool rugs. And then what's the other material? I guess cotton or whatever. And how they're made and the density of the pile and all this kind of stuff.
0: I don't know about that. I who set that up? Going to a rug store?
1: It's all part. It's of course. These tours, you always end up in a store somehow.
0: Yeah.
1: So we're sitting there, and they're throwing out the most beautiful rugs, and the next one's more beautiful than the other, and then huge rugs, and they have a way of throwing it in the air so it lands in front of you. Absolutely amazing. And then so we're sitting there, and the guy's he's obviously an expert, the family business. He gives lectures all over the world on rugs and things like that, and I put up my hand because I'm the jackass, right? And I said, he goes, I know what question you have. And I go, great. How much are these rugs? Right? Like, how much are they? Is this a $50,000 rug? Is this are they $500? You're showing us 100 rugs here, you know? And he goes, you know, some of these rugs are $20,000, $30,000, and they take 6 months to make. Like, they're handmade. And some of them are finished on a machine, and they're a few thousand bucks. Anyway, tour ends. That's Turkey. Right. And so the next day we did our show and we were in Dubrovnik, Croatia. And so Croatia, of course, as I mentioned on the show, is part of the breakup of Yugoslavia. And when we were kids, there was Yugoslavia. Mm-hmm. And then all of a sudden in 1991, you got your Serbia, you got your Montenegro, you got your Croatia, you got your Bosnia-Herzegovina, and they all broke up. And there was battles. People died.
0: It was bedlam, for heaven's sakes. Yeah.
1: Right. Sarajevo was blown up. Do you remember all that?
0: Yeah.
1: And then Milosevic in Serbia with the Muslims. And it was tough. But here we are in Dubrovnik. And you go to the Walled City, which is a UNESCO World Heritage Site. And it is like Ted Bradford. Oh, my God. Every time we were in a historical place, I think of Ted Bradford. And we did this tour where it combined Game of Thrones, because Game of Thrones was Dubrovnik was King's Landing. 9 years they filmed there.
0: Mm.
1: And the history of where we actually were.
0: Well, you know, I was into UNESCO World Heritage Sites as well. Can you guess?
1: Well, would Lewisburg be one?
0: No.
1: Lunenburg has to be
0: there
1: one.
0: There you go.
1: And Peggy's Cove. Is Peggy's Cove
0: No, but the... Bredor Lakes area of Cape Breton.
1: Oh, I learned about if you become a UNESCO World Heritage Site, you can't do anything. You need permission from UNESCO to do any remodeling or fixing up or anything like that. And that starts the day you become one of those sites. So things have to look as it did on that day. Anyway, so if you're into Game of Thrones, it was really cool. And, you know, they have these pictures. They show us how they CGI some things, but some things they don't. And all these background stories and how some people would stay at the Hilton, which is right next to the entrance of the walled city. And some people would only stay at the Excelsior, like a couple of the fancy actors. It was very interesting. But what's very interesting, those walls have never been breached because Dubrovnik was its own part of the world, its own country. So they never got breached, and they still use their septic system, their sewage system, which goes back to the 1200s.
0: So does Belleville's.
1: Yeah. Okay, so then from there we were in Montenegro, where Croatia is part of the European Union. Montenegro is not. And it's very Eastern European. The city of Kotar is the city of cats. All these islands, freaking cats. Cats everywhere.
0: You must love that.
1: Oh, my God. Ted?
0: More cats.
1: Freaking cats everywhere. Stores with cats, painted cats, cats on mugs, cats t-shirts,
0: Paul
1: whether
0: Newman.
1: It's Mykonos.
0: Where the hell are singing cats?
1: Yeah, cats. And then I get home and my girlfriend's two stupid cats are one of them. Will not let me sleep right now. It needs to go. I'm flying it to Montenegro. Anyway, Ted, you would have liked this. We did a boat tour, and we stopped at, get this, Montenegro, part of Yugoslavia, of course, part of the Soviet Union, had hidden submarine tunnels. So we went out. And you're on the speedboat and whatever, and there's three hidden submarine tunnels that the Russians used to keep their subs in, and one is open. So you actually take the boat into this tunnel, which was carved out, just like a James Bond movie, has the two docks on the side where they can tie up. You saw the old equipment to, like the motors, to like the, what do you call it, for the ropes. And everything. And then you had the giant doors, which led to the other tunnel. And then you saw the doors of the tunnel, which would camouflage the tunnel. And it would look like it was a rock slide, but it was just styrofoam.
0: That's crazy.
1: And you're
0: like something right out of a movie.
1: Right. And you're in this thing. This is a cold world tunnel. Unbelievable. And then from there, We went out to the Adriatic and swam in a cave in the Adriatic where the water turned all blue. So we were swimming in a cave in the Adriatic in Montenegro. It was unbelievable.
0: Is that where you had your swimsuit malfunction? Or
1: No. Nobody needs that. Okay. And then from there, we were in Split, Croatia, which was a beautiful city. And then we ended, I know we need to take a break, so I'll end this fairly quickly. But then we ended in Ravenna, Italy, where we got on a bus at 7 a.m. and we went to the Venice airport. And at that airport, we checked in for our 12 o'clock flight, which was canceled. And so our whole group got to spend an extra day in Venice. Air Canada, God love him. I mean, it was a mechanical problem for the plane. There was a hydraulic leak in the brake system. And Air Canada put us up into this very cool hotel, a 4-star hotel. They fed us and all that kind of stuff. And at 7 o'clock at night, when we got to the hotel, we had a quick bite to eat. And four of us took off into Venice, like actual Venice, you know, gondola Venice. And I have to say, if you go to Venice at 8 o'clock, 8:30 at night, there's nobody there. There's like 70 people in St. Mark's Square. Like normally it's insane. So we got I guess Air Canada gave us a free trip to Venice. Flew home. No issues. Here we are. A great group. Big thanks to obviously Donna Rushlow. And Tracy from BST Vacations. Thank you very much to Scott Stewart. Thank you very much to everybody who came on our trip. You were wonderful to travel with. I can't wait to travel with you again. And as we go to break, I know we have a trip to give away. and it's coming up soon on the Celebrity Excel to the Caribbean this February. I think we should take some qualifiers, Ted. I know Ted just rolled his eyes. He loves it. But it's a good. See how we melded the things together? We melded. There was melding.
0: Oh, that was melding, all right.
1: 613-969-1545. We'll be back. I'm going to kind of get mad at a mayoral candidate next here on CJBQ.
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3: Morning, this is Freddie Vett, broadcasting live from Joe's No Frills here on Bell Boulevard. Food drive today. Gleaners Food Bank is here, and we have some lofty goals. Jody Jenkins today. Tell us all about it.
4: Yeah, we're excited to be here all day. We're going to be at three different locations today. Right now at Joe's No Frills, we're just kicking it off by starting to build towards 50,000 pounds of food, and I genuinely believe we can get there. As well, we want to raise over, 10,000 is the goal in financial support, but we'd love to get over that as well.
3: And we're kicking things off in a big way. Jonathan's here from Cisco. You're going to kick it off. Let's go.
5: Hey, this is Jonathan from Cisco. 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Thank you very much.
3: Very good. Come on out today. We're here at No Frills on Bell Boulevard. What a way to kick things off. Amazing, amazing. Come see us here this morning. Make your donation. Thank you.
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1: Of course, I could not come back on the air and not talk about the incident at the Sons of Jacob Synagogue. I drove by there yesterday, as we all have millions of times, and we realize that we cannot forget and not talk about this story. The story is a story of heroism, the story of hate, the story of mental illness, I'm sure, and the story of communities coming together. As we know, there is a GoFundMe going on for Constable Jeff Smith. Jeff will get as many accolades as possible, I am sure, and he deserves each one. Constable Smith is a hero in every way, and I think the GoFundMe has got to be close to $1 million. People are asking me, I don't have an update on his condition, but I know it's going to be a hard road back. I know the family needs everything they can, and I know the community is supporting him. But what's also interesting is there is a GoFundMe that has been started for Constable Mike McCurdy, who is the officer who arrived 3 minutes later and probably saved Constable Smith's life, who knows, but ended the attack. And Constable McCurdy was not physically injured, but God knows mentally what he's going to have to deal with. So a fundraiser on behalf of the Jewish community is there to show gratitude to Constable McCurdy. And so a link can be found on QuinnyNews.com. Our police service, who has, you know, in politics, has been questioned whether we need the Belleville police. Why not the OPP? Two Sundays ago showed why we need the Belleville police. Not that the OPP couldn't do the job, but our police service on that day acted as good as any police service on this planet. And even though the SIU was involved, we got good information on a press conference. We found out the story. We found out the names of the people involved. And the SIU is doing their job. The Belleville police is, they're doing their job. And, you know, we will find out as many details as we can. But just to be clear, a man who was a police officer left his family and went to protect, 20 some odd Jews who were sitting celebrating the most high, holy, important holiday of the year. And they, like every other religion, has every right to practice in peace. This man must have driven around and saw where the police officer was, came out shooting, and was yelling, "You're going to die for the Jews," as if to say that Constable Smith is going to die to protect the horrible Jewish people. The people in that room who had nothing to do at all with what's going on in Israel, certainly nothing to do, as Global News reported, I believe, with COVID or anything like that. And this Jew hate, it's got to stop. And so, again, as I said on my broadcast from the ship, it's got to stop now, and we can all stop it. We can all stop it by not allowing anybody to talk negatively. If we hear somebody say something negatively, not only about Jews, but about Muslims, Hindus, Christians, blacks, whites, it doesn't matter. Just say enough. What are you doing? This can't go on anymore, because look what happened 2 weeks ago. Anyway, this story isn't over. The heroic acts of two police officers and then the rest of the emergency services that came show how unbelievable our people are here in Belleville. And Constable Smith and his family are going to have to work really hard, and we're going to be behind him. And Constable McCurdy is going to have to mentally work very hard, and we're going to be behind him. And whatever you need, you know that statement, hey, whatever you need, whatever you need. And to the Jewish community here in Belleville, whatever you need. And to the city, because we're all trying to deal with it, whatever you need. We'll keep following this story, obviously. Thank goodness Constable Smith is still with us. We'll take a break as the Lauren Brooker Show continues, CJBQ.
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3: Good morning, this is Freddie Vett. We're broadcasting live from Joe's No Frills, the Full Plates Project underway here from Cleaners Food Bank. Jody Jenkins, what a start to this morning.
4: Unbelievable. We just announced that $5,000 has already been received from Sysco, so we're halfway to our goal of $10,000. And then Kyle from our warehouse just let me know that we have raised almost 3,800 pounds of food. And for those wondering, how are we doing this so quickly? We have our Gleaners food truck going around. We're weighing it at each location. So throughout the day, you're going to get updates as we march towards 50,000 pounds of food. And Freddie, I mean, I think we can get there.
3: That is, I mean, when I heard the number in the first place, I thought, man, that's a lot. But here we are. We're cranking it out to start. And we're here at No Frills to start on Bell Boulevard and then moving along through the day.
4: Yeah, we'll be at Metro after No Frills around just after 11. And then we're going to be over at McDowell's Independent just after 1 o'clock. So we're going to have people here at every location all day. Obviously, we're broadcasting live throughout the day. But we would encourage people to come help us reach our goal. I know we can get there. The city never disappoints.
3: Let's blow by that goal. I think yes. We can do that, too. I think we can do it. Come see us there at Joe's No Frills, Bell Boulevard. It's the Full Plates Project today.
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1: Coming up after the 10 o'clock news, our pilot who flies for Cargojet, Matt Davis, is going to talk about what happened on this flight from Dubai to Tel Aviv. Wild. It's movie script stuff. So that's coming up just after the 10 o'clock news. As you know, all the mayoral candidates are coming on the show, or they're supposed to. They've all been contacted. We're still waiting for some responses. And I will say to the ones who haven't responded yet to us, you will not speak to a bigger audience. This is not me being boastful. This is just the truth. Than you will by coming on this show. And so we welcome everybody. The draw happened a few weeks ago, and our next guest will be Paul Fleming on Tuesday at 10 a.m., who is running for mayor of Belleville. Today, we were supposed to have a guest, and that guest is supposed to be Kyle Wolven. Kyle for mayor, as
0: Where's
1: we've
0: he?
1: Heard. Well, he's not coming on.
0: What?
1: So he sent a email saying no press, no signs, no nothing. No appearance at the debate the other day. Kyle is a comedian. He's looking, I assume, for views on social media, whatever the case might be. He's been a pretty negative towards the city of Belleville, and that's, of course, his right. His right is also to put his name in to be the mayor. And I have no problem with that. That is democracy. My job is to give everybody an hour on this show. And his no intentions of coming on and doing any press or anything shows that he's not serious. Well, let me tell you something, Kyle, and anybody else out there who thinks this is a joke. Being the mayor of Belleville or Quinney West or Prince Edward County is really freaking serious. And let me tell you why. Well, personally, I pay $6,000 a year in property tax. So do thousands of other people in our communities. They pay thousands of dollars a year. We expect infrastructure, roads. We expect all sorts of things, our parks, our arenas, everything, our garbage pickup. We expect that. That's serious. But more than that, Kyle, we just had a shooting in Belleville. It was an emergency. We need somebody serious to deal with emergencies when they happen. We have a homelessness, addiction, and mental health problem in our community here in Belleville. As a matter of fact, a state of emergency is still on. We need somebody serious to handle that and to keep us abreast and to work on that major issue. We have people who are suffering every day in our community. We need somebody serious to deal with the cost of living. What happens if we lose business here because of what's happening south of the border or internationally? That's not a joke. That's seriousness. And we need to make sure that everybody here has a doctor and has access to quality health care and works well, seriously, with Quinney Health and our medical system. That's serious. Being the mayor is not a joke. Making our city move forward is serious. And whoever does it can have a great sense of humor. And listen, I love that. But you better be damn ass serious. And if you're going to run, you better show up on this show unless you have a good excuse. Don't BS the community. Don't waste our time. You took up an hour that some other candidate could have had earlier in the election. You're wasting your time. You're wasting our time. It's a waste of time. Move along, Kyle. Find something else to do.
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3: Good morning, this is Freddie Vett at No Joe's No Frills, Bell Boulevard. Today is the Full Place Project, Gleaners Food Bank on location here today, starting a huge campaign today, trying to raise 50,000 pounds of food today and $10,000. Kyle's here from the food bank. Good start this morning.
20: It's definitely been a good start. We are just getting close to about 4,000 pounds already brought in this morning, which is great. Thank you to everyone. The big things we're looking for today, though, if you guys are coming by, we would love to get some donations of canned fruits or canned vegetables, peanut butter, canned tuna, other canned meats, dry pasta, canned pasta. If you think of your kids' stuff that you take for lunch, you know, your zoodles, your alfagettis, things like that. We have a huge demand. The number of kids that we see in the food bank and full families that are there, let's help these kids out. Another big ticket item that we're looking for is there are a lot of celiac people that do come to the food bank. If you guys see gluten-free items, we would love to have some gluten-free items donated. It just helps out other members of our community that may face some food allergies and other troubles.
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26: Good morning. It's 10 o'clock. Cloudy today, risk of showers, and a high of 22. Right now, it's 18 degrees. I'm Alan Michael Steele with your CJBQ News Update. 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
26: Investigators in Coburg are asking for public help with identifying a red pickup truck and its driver after a collision with a pedestrian. The incident occurred around 1 a.m. near Division and King Streets, leaving the pedestrian with minor injuries requiring hospital treatment. Police searched the surrounding area shortly after the crash, but the suspect vehicle wasn't found. If you have any information or camera footage, please call Coburg Police or contact Crime Stoppers to remain anonymous. The cause of an early morning fire in a multi-unit residential building is under investigation. Belleville firefighters responded to 18 Gordon Street near Coleman and Wyra Street West around 4:30 a.m. to see heavy fire coming from one unit. Two occupants of the unit had escaped on their own but did suffer some burns and were taken to Belleville General Hospital by paramedics. All other residents were able to evacuate safely and there were no other injuries. The fire was quickly brought under control and contained to the one unit. The cause remains under investigation. The Toronto Region Board of Trade is urging the province to amend zoning and building code rules to speed up housing construction. A call comes as it says Ontario is on pace to fall well short of its goal of getting at least 1.5 million new homes built by 2031. The board's chief executive, Gilles Gerson, says that the key to unlocking new development at a quicker pace is for regulatory changes.
28: There's been a lot of effort, you know, and a lot of work gone into how do we close this housing gap? What do we, you know, how do we kind of build houses faster? But the disappointing part of it is that the gap remains very, very large. And as we said, 550,000 by 2029, short of the target at that point.
26: He says current zoning rules and building codes are fragmented across the province, and builders would face lower costs and fewer delays by standardizing certain requirements across municipalities. Prime Minister Mark Carney travels to Northern Alberta today for a major energy announcement.
29: Carney heads to the oil town of Fort McMurray alongside Premier Danielle Smith. There, he's expected to announce an oil pipeline to the West Coast be designated a project of national interest. It would be the first project to receive the designation since Ottawa passed the Building Canada Act last year. It gives Ottawa the power to issue special conditions for projects in order to help them proceed. Carney has said taxpayers won't foot the bill for the pipeline, though no private sector proponent has stepped up to pay for it entirely. Aaron Sousa, The Canadian Press.
26: Astronaut Joshua Kutrick is set to blast off for the International Space Station today. Canadian Press reporter Jason White says the 44-year-old Kutrick is one of four people assigned to NASA's SpaceX Crew 13 mission, which is expected to take off from NASA's Kennedy Space Center for a six-month mission.
4: Kutrick's launch follows astronaut Jeremy Hansen's trip around the moon with Artemis II earlier this year. The Canadian Space Agency's Mathieu Caron says both missions are important for understanding space and supporting cutting-edge research that improves life back here on Earth.
26: Former astronaut Bob Fersk was the first Canadian astronaut to go on a long-duration expedition to the space station. And that's the news.
8: 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I'm Bruce Mackey from Mackey Insurance. From icy roads to reduced visibility,

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4: Welcome back to the show. Happy to have you. Tomorrow a.m., Feel Good Friday, 10 o'clock. We'll catch up with our Member of Parliament, Chris Millett. Of course, lots to talk about. Federal government is making some big announcements, including today. We hear the Prime Minister will make an announcement about pipeline to the west. So we'll talk to Chris about that and, of course, what happened here in Belleville. But what happened in the skies over Saudi Arabia yesterday was absolutely unbelievable. The stuff of movie scripts. Fly Dubai, which is a subsidiary or part of, I don't know if they're part of Emirates or, I mean, Emirates Airlines and Fly Dubai, all owned by Dubai, the Emiratis. So it was on a flight full of Israelis from Dubai to Tel Aviv when the most amazing thing happened. There was a fight in the cockpit, and apparently, allegedly, the co-pilot from Oman tried to kill the pilot from India. During the skirmish, the pilot was stabbed and managed to hit the door that pops open, and then all heck broke loose. And to talk more about this is our aviation expert. He is a pilot with CanJet, a wonderful cargo airline. He's a commercial airline pilot, of course. He is a he teaches other people how to fly these big jets. Matt Davis joins us, and by the way, Matt has flown me too, and there was not one bit of turbulence on the whole flight. That's how perfect Matt is of a pilot.
5: Whoa.
4: When we landed, Matt is so awesome. When we landed, I had no idea we landed. I had to look out the window. I went, oh, my God, we're on the ground. It was like butter. Matt is like, his nickname is butter. That's how good he is of a pilot. Hi, Matt.
6: Hey, that's the first time I've heard that nickname before.
4: You know, what do pilots say every time you, every landing that you is as successful is a great landing, right?
6: That's right. Yep. If it's not a crash, it's a landing.
4: That's right. Okay. Well, let's talk about yesterday. So here we go. It's an attack towards the Jews. You know, possibly some guy. This is a low cost airline. Fly Dubai, I think, right? And they fly throughout the Middle East.
6: Yeah. Fly Dubai is owned by Emirates. It's kind of like a. Remember how we used to have WestJet and
4: Swoop? Yeah,
6: it's the same idea. It's a low cost carrier for Emirates, and they do mostly you know short to medium haul, whereas Emirates does all the long haul flights
4: all over the world.
6: Yeah,
4: in very nice luxury, I understand as well.
6: Yeah, I've never had the pleasure of flying on Emirates before, but I would love to someday.
4: Right. Even their, they say even their economy class, especially on their Airbus 380, is almost like being in premium economy on other airlines, which would be pretty cool as somebody who just flew back from Venice on Air Canada. Anyway, having said that, I will say that what happened in the cockpit yesterday, so it was a 737 MAX, and, this is the stuff of movies, Matt. Like,
6: it is.
4: I mean, terrifying. These people should all be, in theory, dead, because
6: they should be. It's absolutely terrifying. And you know, for that to be happening.

0: happening in the cockpit is just unimaginable. You know, it's hard to believe. But,
1: so,
0: you know, and first of all, how do you get a weapon on the airplane like that? It's unimaginable.
1: Well, let's start with that. Now, obviously, you fly out of airports, but you're in a cargo world. There's no passengers. Is there any screening for cargo pilots, or do you just turn off your car, walk through the door, and onto the plane?
0: Well, I can't really say too much about that, but we undergo the same security measures as passengers do. When we're flying out of international airports such as Pearson, the airport in Montreal, Vancouver, mm-hmm. it's all the same for pilots and passengers.
1: Right. You would assume in Dubai they would have the same measures where you can't bring a knife on a plane.
0: No. cargo pilots, we at our home base and that sort of thing, there's not as stringent passenger, they call it passenger screening, but
1: right.
0: That type of screening for us, because there's usually just the two of us, and hopefully we like each other enough not
1: right.
0: to stab each other.
1: Right.
0: But, so it, you know, there's traveling through international airports, they go through the same screening as, you know, when they're flying passengers as you see in at Pearson.
1: Of course, Matt, CargoJet's not a huge airline, and I'm sure you know all the pilots and co-pilots who fly for them, but, you know, an airline like Fly Dubai, a subsidiary of Emirates, and you've been a passenger commercial airline pilot, there's lots of times in big airlines when, you know, captains and first officers might have never even met each other, and now they're on a 4 or 5 hour flight.
0: Yeah, I'm a check pilot at CargoJet, so I fly mostly with people that I've never met before. They're new pilots, and I'm training them to fly the jet. So, our company's big enough. We have around 500 pilots now.
1: Wow! Goodness,
0: we have grown quite a bit. Since I started there at CargoJet, but my entire career before that, I flew passengers with CanJet, Zoom Airlines, Sky Service, those and Canada 3000, those sort of companies. So everything changed after September 11th with the cockpit door being locked at all times. It's bulletproof. But times have changed, and we obviously don't have the locked door because we're not going to get
1: right.
0: attacked by the lobsters.
1: That's right. The televisions that are making its way to wherever are not going to come and get you, right? So
0: that's right.
1: Okay, so let's talk a little bit about this. So these two guys are, and again, we don't know all the details yet, so we'll just talk about what we know. These two guys are in the plane, and it's full of Israelis, so almost mostly Jews, on its way from Dubai, which is an international tourist destination, back to Tel Aviv. And perhaps some of these people weren't even in Dubai. From Dubai, you can go anywhere in the world quite easily. So they're flying home. And there's children, there's families, there's, everybody's on this plane.
0: Yep.
1: And clearly some kind of altercation, a fight breaks out in the cockpit, or the co-pilot tries to crash the plane, which I think is what he was trying to do. And the pilot, they get in some sort of fight and the pilot gets stabbed. Matt, while he's doing this, they send out some sort of squawk. What's a squawk?
0: Every airline or pretty much every airplane now is equipped with a transponder, and that sends before you take off, you're assigned a code, a four digit code. So, 1234 or 4554, anything like that.
1: Right.
0: And that helps air traffic control identify you, who you are, by your code, and the code assigns you your flight number on their screen. So every aircraft is assigned a code, and there is emergency codes that you can put into the transponder in the case of a communication failure, 7600. Emergency is 7700, and hijacking is 7500. So you put those codes into the transponder in the event of an emergency or a comm failure, and that shows you as a bright spot on ATC's screen, and that identifies you as an urgent aircraft.
1: So clearly they were flying over Saudi airspace. Would the Saudi Arabians be the people that would be in contact with the plane at that time? Like, is, you know how they have different zones, you know, LA center, or whatever, Cleveland center, Saudi Arabia, that part of the world, obviously somebody's monitoring the airspace.
0: Oh, yeah. Yeah, they would have been under Saudi control at that point. Just like across Canada, we have, you know, Montreal Center, Toronto Center, Winnipeg, Edmonton, Vancouver.
1: Right.
0: Those are all the we call them FIRs, Flight Information Regions. So those are all the centers across Canada. But, you know, it's the same all over the world. You pass into, you know, from, you know, Saudi to Israeli airspace, you would switch over to Israeli center, you know, mm-hmm. that sort of thing. So, yeah, every center's usually controlled by the country where it lies.
1: So the Saudis are now aware that this plane is in trouble. And during this fight, not only was the pilot able to do that as he's being stabbed, he also was able to open the door. Now, tell us how these doors work, and I don't know if you can or you can't, but he was able, and this may be the most important thing he did, was he got that door open so the passengers could save the day.
0: I don't know how he did it. Honestly, it's I flew the 737-800, which is just the generation before the MAX 8, same cockpit layout and that sort of thing. But like I was saying before, after the attacks of 9/11, all cockpit doors mandatory, bulletproof locked, and no one's allowed to enter during the flight other than the flight attendant to bring coffee and meals and any sort of communication, which is most of the time done over the PA or the interphone.
1: Right.
0: But there are times when the flight attendant has to enter the cockpit.
1: Right. And I know if one bath, because of incidents that happened several years ago, now they've implemented a system on most airlines where if a pilot goes to the bathroom, which they certainly have every right to do that, a flight attendant will go and sit in the cockpit. So there's always two people there.
0: Yeah. It's different procedures with every company, but any of the companies I flew with, if a flight attendant entered the cockpit, there'd be another one standing in the galley, monitoring the galley area mm-hmm. by the cockpit. So yeah, there's other procedures for other companies, but usually if one of the pilots leaves the flight deck, then one of the flight attendants will come in and just stand there and
1: yeah.
0: wait.
1: For I was on a, I was on a,
0: come back.
1: Matt, I was on a JetBlue flight coming back from Orlando, and the pilot, we were up at the front of the plane, and the pilot came out to go, or one of them came out to go to the bathroom, and they actually put a food service cart the other direction to block the area at the front of the plane where the pilot was going to the bathroom. And you're right, a flight attendant went in and another one was standing there. So they're very serious about security. So they open the door, which is amazing, because I don't think it's that easy to open the door. And then
0: Yeah, when you shut the door, it clicks locked. And the only way to open that door is via a keypad with a code known only to the usually the in charge flight attendant and the pilots, and that will allow access into the flight deck. But once that when that code is pushed in, an alarm goes off in the flight deck, like a and it gives the pilot warning that someone's trying to enter. And there's a switch either on the overhead panel or on the pedestal between the pilots, a lockdown button. So there's a lock override. It's the same switch. You right. can override and unlock the door, or you can lock down, and lockdown stays on.
1: Well,
0: like if you lock the flight deck down, it stays on.
1: Yeah. Well, they open the door, and at that point, I guess at some point, the pilot co-pilot who's trying to kill everybody pushed this plane nose down, and it's now heading towards the ground at such velocity. This plane, like it went way over what this plane is supposed to fly, and at such velocity that it actually caused damage to the tail. And from what we understand, and there may have been Israeli air marshals on board. All that stuff isn't clear yet. But from what we understand, they were able to pull the injured pilot out, subdue the co-pilot, and this plane is heading into the Saudi desert at an incredible rate of speed. And Matt, some guy was able to have the wherewithal to go to the yoke and pull it, and it would take, I assume, a fairly large amount of strength, pull the plane up and get it back up to, it's not crashing into the ground. This happens in a Jason Bourne movie, Matt. It does not happen in real life, but apparently it happened yesterday.
0: Well, apparently the guy watches Mayday.
1: Right.
0: Which, you know, I if he saw that you pull back and the plane comes out of a dive, then that's what he was doing. You have to commend that guy. You know, he was just a passenger. There was actually two deadheading Fly Dubai pilots in the back, just transporting to work. That's what... Like we do a lot of deadheading right. on Air Canada and other companies, just to get to another base to take an airplane somewhere else. So there was crew members on board that were pilots and like Fly Dubai pilots, and they were able to take over from the passenger that saved it from
1: right because you have you know, to imagine
0: being a bomb dart.
1: During the melee, the pilots at the back may have tried to get to the front, but you got. You know, 80 rows of seats and people going crazy and a stabbed guy and a, you know, this is craziness happening on this plane. The guy manages to pull it up. And as you mentioned, Matt, there's two pilots who are able to now take over. And then we're also hearing that Saudi Arabia denied landing in several locations, which seems not very nice.
0: No, it's not very nice. Definitely. But you know, I can't speak of things that are going on over there.
1: The, right.
0: You know, how, you know, when you have an emergency, you land anywhere.
1: Right.
0: But obviously, I'd rather land somewhere safe rather than being shot down.
1: right.
0: So if the Saudis tell you you're not allowed to land there, then obviously you're not allowed to land there or else you will be shot down. Probably.
1: And I would assume that after that, the plane is pulled up and stabilized, even though it was severely damaged, those two pilots that took over were able to contact and talk on the radio and figure out how the plane was handling and bring the plane obviously down safely. But everybody's asking, you know what the question everybody's asking today, Matt?
0: What is that question?
1: That question is, if those pilots weren't on that plane, and would it have been possible in your mind, even though, you know, planes can't land themselves, would it have been possible for whatever, the guy who pulled it up or a flight attendant or somebody else to land that plane with instruction?
0: It's possible. I just did an auto land last week. The weather was bad in St. John's. I was flying out there, and the weather was right down to, we call it category two minimums, which is, you know, around 100 feet and is about, I think it was around 800 feet forward visibility. So that's not very good visibility. It's almost nothing. So so I did an auto land in St. John's. And I think if someone has sort of an idea of flying, maybe like, you know, Joe that was watching Mayday,
1: right?
0: He might have an idea of flying and what an airplane can do. But I think if the proper person instructed someone how to do an auto land, I would think it might be possible. But it, you know, depending on the severity of the damage, the auto land systems may not have been
1: right, you
0: know, available. That's
1: in this case, in this case, you know, this plane would have had, has both black boxes and a cockpit voice report recorder. We're going to hear everything that happened, or we won't, but somebody will. We'll figure all that stuff will come out. Terrorizing. Clearly the pilot's a hero who tried to save the plane. Clearly the crew members or and the passengers who saved the plane. But how unlikely was this ever to never crash? I mean, the fact that they all landed, they hung out in Saudi Arabia for a while, they sent another plane to take them home. Everybody survived. It's a movie script.
0: I'm so happy that everyone survived and made it home. It's horrible to see what's going on in the world today, but to survive an incident like this, it's a blessing to see.
1: One of the things that's quite interesting too is Boeing is now going to look at this and see how its plane reacted under these unbelievable situations.
0: Yeah, you don't get a test flight like that,
1: right?
0: This is extreme circumstances. You know, pushing an airplane way beyond what it's manufactured for. They were 13,000 feet a minute at some point.
1: Yeah.
0: I'm not sure about the speeds they were at, but I'm sure they were way above the maximum structural airspeed that they were allowed to fly at, so, or designed to fly at.
1: Right. And obviously they build planes to, you know, be much better than what you're supposed to fly at. And clearly that worked out today. It brings up the big question as well is, you know, you can try to stop by enforcing the doors. You can do all that kind of stuff. But if somebody in the cockpit wants to try to do some damage, there's only two people in there.
0: Yeah. Yeah. It's funny. Not funny, but I remember when, you know, after 9/11, I was going through security and they took away my razors.
1: Like your Gillette razors?
0: My Gillette razor. Yeah, they took away my razors. And, I said to the security guy, I said, you know, I have a crash axe in the cockpit, right? You know, we have a crash axe in the cockpit that we use, you know, if we have to get out of the cockpit and smash glass or cut metal. But yeah, they want to take away my razors. But whatever.
1: I call all that stuff the showbiz, you know, at the top when everybody's clearing.
0: It's for show, yeah.
1: Yeah. But the reality is that, and I think you need to explain this to everybody, the flying is still incredibly safe. This is a one in a million thing. I know pilots have to go through some sort of health screening on a regular basis. 99.999999% of commercial pilots are there to get home every day and see their families and do a really cool job because being a pilot's a cool job and all that kind of stuff. So it is very safe to fly.
0: It is very safe. And you know, the passenger screening does serve a purpose. It makes sense that you're not allowed to bring you know, knives or anything like that on board, anything that can do harm to anyone else, especially, you know, the crew. But, you know, things slip by. I don't know how this guy got this thing on board, but, you know, it's, you know, that'll be investigated, I'm sure. You know, how the security missed that. You know, it may affect, there are certain religious knives that are allowed on board an airplane, which I think is crazy, but, you know, because...
1: Safety first. Yeah,
0: safety first. Like, you know, nobody should be allowed anything that can, that's pointy and, and, you know, harm people. That shouldn't be allowed in an airplane.
1: Right. And to this pilot, I mean, again, just like the officer here in Belleville, Officer Smith, this pilot was bleeding and stabbed and whatever, and was did everything he could to save this flight.
0: With fighting, the civilians.
1: Yeah, it's amazing stuff. And I know you would do the same, Matt, but again, the strawberries in the back are not going to attack you, thank goodness.
0: That's right. Yeah, that's right. You know, things like that can happen. You know, pilots, you know, we're humans. We have, you know, personal issues going on at home, whatever. You know, we're not infallible to, you know, mental illness, that sort of thing. I think they're starting to realize that broadly across the industry, that, you know, pilots are humans too, with the same stressors as, you know, the everyday guy that, you know, works at, you know, Wendy's or, or the, you know, the, at the office, you know? So, you know, things are getting better, I guess, but, you know, there are times where, you know, someone might slip through the process and this is what you get.
1: This is what we get. Matt, well, I always ask you this question before we let you go. Have you transported anything extra cool lately, like a Ferrari or I don't know, a box of a crate of Rolexes?
0: No, we take a lot of, well, no, I shouldn't really say, but anyway, no, nothing special. I've been flying mostly in Canada because one of my main duties is training, and
1: right.
0: A lot of those first flights for our pilots are in Canada. You know, we don't want to send them down to, you know, Guatemala or Honduras right away because it's a difficult airport to fly into. But, yeah, so most of the flying I've been doing is in Canada. So we fly our weed and our and our horses and our lobsters and that sort of thing. But a lot of Amazon, too.
1: A lot of Amazon, yeah. There must be. That's true. Well, it's always wonderful to get your feedback on this story, and I'm sure the story blew your mind when you read it yesterday, that this plane still exists and the people on it are still alive. It's wild.
0: Yeah, I'm happy everyone made it home to their families. That's good news.
1: Matt Davis, commercial airline pilot with Cargojet, and we appreciate his time. Take care. Fly safe, Matt.
0: Thanks, Lauren. Have a good day.
1: 9:34, we'll take a break as the Lauren Brooker Show continues here on 800 CJBQ.
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3: 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It's the Full Plates Project today. 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Big goals today, Jody Jenkins. I think we're doing pretty well so far.
4: Yeah, we have big goals, 50,000 pounds of food, $10,000 in financial support. And I can let you know, Freddie, Cisco obviously donated $5,000 to kick it off. I just had Lisa and Steve Thompson donate $2,500. Oh, so we're now at $7,500, and that's not including our donation boxes. And I can also tell you that we're rapidly moving over 4,000 pounds of food. So this is just an unbelievable outpouring in the first, like, what, hour and a half, 2 hours? And we're just so happy about it. I want to share one other thing with you, just so people know the importance of what we're doing. Stats for September, 408 children we supported. 462 single people, 1,034 total households. That's up 8% from last month.
3: we all know things are more expensive all the time, and compared to a year ago, compared to 2 years ago, compared to 5 years ago. We all know that story. We feel it ourselves. But hey, October's here. We think Thanksgiving around the corner. This is a great opportunity to give, and lots of folks are doing it.
4: And Freddie, you've been in this business a long time. Do you think we're safe to say we've raised over $7,500 in cash already?
5: Yeah.
4: Let's push our goal to 20,000.
3: That's how this is going to work.
4: I think that's how we're going to work. So thank you very much for that. We just had a supporter come in and financially support us. So we're well on our way. 50,000 pounds of food. Let's try to get to 20,000 in cash.
3: We can do it. Joe's No Frills here at Bell Boulevard. We'll also be at Metro later on today and down at McDowell's Independent as well. 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
3: We are back. It is the Lauren Brooker Show. Big thanks to pilot Matt Davis giving us some details on the crazy story, the Fly Dubai attack, which, in my opinion, was clearly a terrorist attack on another attack on the Jews, trying to crash this plane into the ground. I'm sure more will come out on that. And guess what? Jews win. The Israelis won. The people won. They fought back. Kind of like what Canada's doing against the United States. And we're not going to get into this now, but it's crazy to see the discussion about Prime Minister Carney winning a Nobel Peace Prize or Time Magazine's Person of the Year. I highly doubt that's what he's going for.
4: Yeah, ridiculous. Can we just drop that crap
3: can
4: now?
3: Can we drop it and just... Can we just do what we need to do? Oh, my goodness. We're going to talk to Chris Millette about that tomorrow after 10 o'clock as he joins us in studio. Yesterday was Truth and Reconciliation Day across this country. I actually watched some of the ceremony, which began at noon in Ottawa. I know the Prime Minister was out west, but the Governor General was in hand. And the Executive Director of the National Center of Truth and Reconciliation, Stephanie Scott, says Canada's commitment to real truth and reconciliation is spotty amid a raising wave of residential school denialism. Well, listen, the truth is that we failed horribly as a nation with residential schools and the treatment of Indigenous peoples. There's no question about it. You can deny that. You can deny the Holocaust. You can deny, I don't know, Arbor Day. You can deny Christmas. You can deny whatever the heck you want. But the truth is, it happened. The people exist. The information exists. You can deny that there are mass graves, but it exists. You can deny that there is punishing, horrific treatment, but it existed. And this country has to understand its history. And we have to understand that we failed. And so the fact that the last day of September is the day where we remember, I think, is important. Now, you know, only 14 of the Truth and Reconciliation Commission's 94 calls to action have been completed in the last 11 years. Another 41 are considered in progress and 24 are stalled. 15 have not been started. It's hard. I'm not defending anybody. I guess it would be good to have all 94 done. But you know how things move in this country. You know how things move as a government. You just know how things move. So the ones that are stalled, 24, I suppose, need to get fired back up. 41 are in progress. They need to be done quickly. Indigenous people in this country need to understand that most of us, I hope most of us, do understand what happened in the past and want to make amends. Anyway, yesterday, there's service here in Belleville as well. And I will point out, in my observation yesterday, driving around town, and I was driving around as school was letting out, that there were almost every kid I saw had an orange shirt on yesterday. So that's good. So we cannot forget. I think it's important that we don't forget. It's 10:44. I know we have to take another break as we're raising 50,000 pounds of food for the Gleaners Food Bank. As I mentioned at the top of the show, in a week, we're going to be celebrating Thanksgiving, but not everybody is thankful. And we can help out with that, making sure that people have food, not just for Thanksgiving, but food for every day, which is the most important thing. We'll take a break.
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0: Morning, this is Freddie Mitt, broadcasting live on location from Joe's No Frills here on Bell Boulevard. It's the Full Plates Project event, raising food and funds for Gleaners Food Bank. Look at that shopping cart. Jody Jenkins, thanks to Andrew Walmsley for that.
5: Yeah, this has been an unbelievable event so far, and we're just barely scratching the surface of our time, Freddie. But yes, we have a shopping cart full of food here at No Frills, Joe's No Frills, courtesy of Andrew Walmsley at REMAX here. I'm fortunate to work with Andrew in the real estate world as well, so thanks to Andrew for that. And I also want to give a big shout-out to the team at Mitsubishi Motors, Colin Conroy and the crew, donating 50 pounds of food through with their staff, and $3,000. So, Freddie, I'm not that quick at math, but I think we were at 7,500, so now I believe we're over 10,000, obviously. And I said 20,000 I think we can get to. I'm starting to think we might be able to push to 30K. So I would just encourage the community to help us out. The stats we shared earlier, we're serving thousands of people each month, like almost 500 kids in the month of September. So we really need you to dig deep and help out.
0: Whether it's cash donation or food donation, somebody dropped off gift card here with us. 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We'd love to see you here today. Joe's No Frills and Metro as well. We'll be over there in a little bit. And, of course, the Independent down on Dundas East. We hope to see you there as well. Food bank at all three locations today. I'm raising money. Our goal is 50,000 pounds of food. Help us do it. It's the Full Plates Project in Belleville today.
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0: That beautiful voice is that of Dame Julie Andrews. And I thought, you know, before we said goodbye today, we have a few minutes left. My heart wants to sing every song. Listen to this voice. Listen to her voice. Oh, my God.
1: My heart wants to beat like the wings of the birds that rise from the
0: lake. Oh, my goodness.
2: Anyway, yeah, it's all right.
0: It's Julie Andrews is 91 today. Born October 1st, 1935, in Walton-on-Thames in Surrey. And her actual name is Julia Elizabeth Wells, Dame Julie Andrews. You know, I have that list, Ted, of beloved, the beloved list.
2: Is that a Lorne Brooker original?
0: Yeah.
2: Is it?
0: Yeah. I think you would agree that Julie Andrews is on that list.
2: Yeah. Listen, I have... you know, she's wonderful. I've watched many things that she's been in, and certainly think she's an incredible talent. Not always on my radar, though.
0: Yeah, well, she.
2: But I guess I'll agree
0: when she walks into a room, everybody goes,
2: "Oh my God. Goodness!" If she walked into, she's just
0: someone of poise,
2: Metro, and I
0: poise and respect.
2: Looked up out of the
0: right,
2: the green pepper bin, and went, "Holy, sheesh!"
0: Anyway, she's beloved, and she's 91 today. By the way, Sound of Music came out in 1965, and is still, you know, we were talking about it last week with a bunch of people that when it's on before Christmas, and I don't know why it's now a Christmas movie, just brown paper packages wrapped up in string. I guess that's the only line.
2: Yeah.
0: But my daughter still comes up and we kind of think about my mom who loved musicals and I guess in her mind still does. But yeah, it's just, she's just great. And she's also Mary Poppins, for God's sake.
2: Yeah. So that is damn super califragilisticexpialidocious.
0: How
2: anybody could say that quickly?
0: And by the way, Dick Van Dyke also beloved.
2: Oh my. Yes.
0: Beloved.
2: Chimney Sweep.
0: Beloved.
2: What's he, 101 now?
0: He's, yeah, again, on that list of beloved. Anyway, happy birthday, Julie Andrews. There's a great, if you're ever just zooming through the Facebook, or not the Facebook, but the Reels or whatever, or you want to look something up on the YouTube, look up the Academy Awards performance where Lady Gaga sings that song and a few others. And she's amazing. Like, Lady Gaga, of course, is amazing. And then she stands back and starts to tremble a little bit and says, "Ladies and gentlemen, please welcome Julie Andrews." And she's trembling, Lady Gaga, because she just sang the songs. And of course, Julie Andrews walks out looking as poised and wonderful as ever. It gives her a big hug and said that was terrific or something, like made her cry. And just, again, ask Anne Hathaway what it was like to work on those, what was it, the Princess Bride movies? And she'll tell you that it's just Julie Andrews. So,
2: and when it's funny you bring that up, because when I was saying I've, you know, watched her in many things.
0: Right.
2: That was the one that immediately popped into my head because my daughter was always
0: loved
2: watching
0: those movies. Yeah. I'm sure she did. Yeah. But she was just, it's just Julie Andrews. How could you not smile when you think of her? Okay. I don't want to go to this story now, so I'm not going to read it because we only have a few minutes left. And it's a ridiculous, horrible story about, and maybe we'll talk about it tomorrow. Did you hear about this woman in Tennessee who was supposed to be executed?
2: Hmm. Yeah.
0: And 18 Watched. Years old, and they screwed it up. I don't want to get to it. The Belleville Senators are in action coming up. And guess what? Ted's angry because he was not, they did not return you as their voice. But
2: my contract was not renewed.
0: And the big,
2: that's business.
0: That's business.
2: Yeah.
0: The big story is that it's no longer the CAA arena.
2: No! How'd I miss this?
0: I drove by yesterday. I heard the story. And then as I was driving by, I said, I wonder if they've changed the sign or if it's one of those things that's going to lag. But the sign is gone. That giant CAA sign's gone. And the CIBC place is now right across the building.
2: Are you kidding me?
0: CIBC
2: Place.
0: Canadian Imperial Bank of Commerce. Yes, CIBC Place is the new name of the home of the Belleville Center.
2: Isn't that something?
0: Yes.
2: Wow. CIBC Place.
0: These are big. These are big sponsors. Yeah.
2: CIBC Place doesn't quite roll off the tongue quite as well, but we'll get used to it.
0: Listen.
2: Yeah. It's not slush puppy place.
0: It's not about how. Listen, I like slush puppies as much as the next guy. How do they have enough money to get that arena?
2: The slush puppy business, Lauren, unbeknownst to you and I,
0: right,
2: is raking it in.
0: It's got to be. I would assume it's expensive to sponsor an arena.
2: I heard somebody, who the heck was it? Oh, it was Mike here from Leon's years ago.
0: Because it was Leon's.
2: And he said, my God, the money.
0: Yeah.
2: That was his expression.
0: Right.
2: When it was Leon's center in Kingston.
0: So first of all, it was the K-Rock Center, named after our friends down the road at the rock station there. Mm-hmm. And then it was the Leon Center, right?
2: Yes.
0: And then it was, now it is Slush Puppy Place. Yeah. But that's in Kingston. So we have the Yardman Arena.
2: Right. And as far as tributes to...
0: That's a nice little thing they have there.
2: That is wonderful. They did a great job. The Historical Society was involved in that. It really came together nicely.
0: I actually stopped and looked at it.
2: A memorial to the Yardman.
0: Yeah. But now it's the CIBC Place.
2: Place.
0: Home.
2: Not arena. Place.
0: It's a place. It's home.
2: It's a place for events.
0: It's the home of your Belleville Senators. Big thanks to 10 Fitness, brand new sponsor on the Lauren Brooker Show, having their open house tomorrow in Trenton. 10 Fitness, welcome. Ted, you're supposed to say welcome.
2: Welcome.
0: Yeah, welcome.
2: And welcome to the family. Welcome to the beer garden, too.
0: That's right. You should go there. The county beer garden.
2: No.
0: No, I mean
2: Memorial.
0: The Memorial Beer Garden. Listen, that was really the only big mistake I just made, and I'm just back. So that's pretty good. I even got the date right. October 1st. I hope.
2: No, I was just thinking maybe the Sens decided not to renew my contract because of the way I just said, welcome.
0: I think
2: it was brutal.
0: I think it's because you're too big of a star.
2: My voice is too well known now.
0: Big thanks to everybody who joined us on the program today. Chris Millett will be in tomorrow, Feel Good Friday. I will talk to Chris about the federal government, of course, his reaction to what happened here in Belleville and more. Thank you, Ted Bradford. News is next at 11. Help out. Get to the grocery stores. Let's raise 50,000 tons, or pounds, I should say, 50,000 tons. That's a cruise ship. Let's raise 50,000 pounds of food today for Gleaners. We'll take our goodbye. Thanks for coming out. News is next.
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4: Good morning. Here we are at Joe's No Frills on Bell Boulevard. 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Now, Jody Jenkins, we started out with this goal of 50,000 pounds of food and 10,000 in cash.
5: Yeah.
4: That was only, less than 2 hours ago, and how are we doing?
5: Yeah, so at cash, we were at 10,500 in, like, the first 2 hours from some big donations. And I want to tell you right now, we just got another big donation of $2,000 from the Legion here in Belleville. Unbelievable. So, Freddie, I had said to you earlier, why don't we stretch our goal to 20,000? I'm honestly thinking now that I think 30,000 is in our sights. And along with the 50,000 pounds of food, we're trending towards 10,000 pounds of food already. So it's going to be an interesting day how this all plays out. And again, we're just a couple hours in.
4: Yeah, we're just getting started. And we'll be moving along from No Frills to Metro in a little while. And then over to the Independent a little later on, McDowell's. Now, all three of these locations will be taking donations all day long. So when you drop by, make your cash donation. donation, food donations. What specifically do you want this year, by the way?
5: So right now, our most needed items, spaghetti sauce, canned corn, Kraft dinner, large pastas, canned fruit, and school snacks, preferably nut-free. 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You go in, you know the aisles, you grab it, you come out.
4: All right, do it. Come on and see us today. The truck is here. They're loading up the truck. They're weighing the food. Lots of action here at Joe's No Frills Bell Boulevard.
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12: Good morning. It's 11 o'clock. Cloudy today with a risk of showers and a high of 22. Right now it's 14 degrees. I'm Alan Michael Steele with your CJBQ New Update. 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
12: Coburg police are searching for a red pickup truck following a hit-and-run involving a pedestrian in the downtown core early yesterday morning. Officers responded to the intersection of Division Street and King Street around 1 a.m. after receiving reports that a person had been struck. The victim was taken to the hospital for treatment. Anyone with dash cam, doorbell, or surveillance footage from the area is urged to contact Coburg police or submit an anonymous tip through Crime Stoppers. Quebec's political parties are making their final pitches to voters with just days to go before the provincial election. Indigenous issues, immigration, and Quebec's relationship with the monarchy were among the topics on the campaign trail yesterday. Several parties made commitments to improve relations with First Nations and Inuit as Canada marked the National Day for Truth and Reconciliation. Quebecers will go to the polls on Monday. The website for Library and Archives Canada was one of the targets of a failed hacking attempt by an artificial intelligence agent. San Francisco-based lab Transluce posted an incident report detailing what it describes as aggressive attempts to access public data on Canadian and U.S. government webpages. Canadian Press reporter Brenda Molina Navidad has more.
16: The report says the attempted hacks happened in late May and another in early June and involved nearly 900 search queries into divorce records between 1905 and 1911. While TransLoose says it doesn't confidently attribute the attempt to OpenAI power agents, it notes this episode was consistent with similar incidents attributed to OpenAI in a similar time frame.
12: The Canadian Center for Cybersecurity says it's aware of possible suspicious AI agent activity, and there's no indication that systems were breached. And that's the news. In sports. In the NHL last night, the Toronto Maple Leafs beat the New York Islanders 2-1. Three of the four MLB divisional series are set after the New York Yankees, San Diego Padres, and Chicago White Sox all swept their wild card series yesterday. The Philadelphia Phillies are at the Atlanta Braves tonight after Philly won 4-3 yesterday. In the NFL Thursday Nighter, it's the Cleveland Browns welcoming the Pittsburgh Steelers. In golf, it's the tee-off today of the PGA's Black Desert Championship in Utah. The LPGA has the first round of the Lotte Championship in Hawaii. In local Junior C action, the Picton Pirates will host the Port Hope Panthers. Puck drops at 7:30. The Belleville Senators open their American Hockey League season tomorrow night, welcoming the Hamilton Hammers. CJBQ radar weather. Cloudy today, risk of showers with a little sun and a high of 23. Looking at tonight, cloudy with some showers and a low of 15. Tomorrow, cloudy with showers and a high of 19. Right now, it's 18 degrees. 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

0: 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I just had a sneezing fit like 1 minute before having to open the microphone up. You ever? Oh my goodness, just crazy. Something in the air. Not surprising. It's CJBQ, CJBQ.com. My name is Ted. I am glad you are on board. It is great, as per usual. And you know what else is great? The fact that I can give you a prize simply for listening and showing how good you are at connecting the clues. Arby's Brain Game is on your radio, 969-1545. That's the number to call and play along. 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If you haven't won anything from us in the last 30 days, today we're playing, what is it? Self-explanatory, you just got to tell me what is making this noise. Here we go, one more. One more, good measure. All right, what do you think that is? Playing What Is It? 969-1545, good luck.
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6: Good morning. The Full Plates Project in, we are in action here. We're on the move. We've moved our location down to the Metro Grocery Store now. And Jody Jenkins, a busy spot here as we came in. Lots of folks dropping off food, cash donations, and we're on a roll, I think.
7: Unbelievable. And we've was connecting with John and Aggie and the team here at Metro. Had a good chat with them. They wanted to know where we're at. And, you know, I just got another update, Freddie. We just had an anonymous donation of $2,000. So we're now at $14,500 that we've raised. And that's not including, we have our donation boxes here. That's not including the loose cash and change that we've gotten. So we're doing amazing there. And then Kyle from our warehouse let me know that we are over 5,000 pounds of food. So we got a ways to go for that 50,000 pounds of food, but it's early. And I think we can get there. Again, the city never lets us down. I will say this too. Financial donations, with the volume power that we have, the ability to buy in bulk, $1 can actually go three times as far. So I just want to leave that with the people that are listening.
6: And you are weighing this food. We're not just guessing here.
7: No, this isn't a guess. So Kyle, I mentioned already, we have a pump truck in the actual gleaner's vehicle, which has a weigh scale on it. So we're loading up. He's going to each of the three locations. And throughout the day, we're going to have periodic updates. So yeah, it's legit.
6: Okay. Yeah. By the way, three locations. That's No Frills, of course, on Bell Boulevard here. At the Metro on North Front Street, and then a little later on we're going to be over at the Independent, McDowell's Independent. All three locations taking donations all day long, cash, food. It's the Full Place Project for Gleaners today in Belleville.
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0: All right.
12: Talk to the audience. Oh, God, this is always dead.
0: Arby's Brain Game, we're playing What Is It? 969-1545. Here it is again. What's making this sound? One more time here. Come on. What is going on? What do you think that is? All right. Let's go to Pat. Hi, Pat.
11: Hi, Ted. How are you?
0: Not bad. How are you doing, my friend?
11: I'm doing well, thank you.
0: What is it?
11: Sounds like a stapler to me.
0: Ah, good guess. Does kind of, but no.
11: Okay, thank you.
0: All right, Pat, you take care. Louise is up. Hi, Louise.
13: Hi.
0: Hi. What's making that sound?
13: I say woodpecker.
0: A woodpecker. Oh, boy. Well, that's interesting. I'm going to tell you, Louise, and anybody else trying to guess, it is not alive. It's not a living creature. Thanks, Louise.
13: Okay.
0: All right. Take care. 969-1545. What is this? What do you think that is? And I got to be honest, we're, and this is really no surprise. We are having some phone issues. Let's go to line one. Hi, who's this?
14: Sandra.
0: Hi, Sandra. How are you?
14: Hi. I'm good. How are you?
0: I'm doing all right. What is it?
14: I would think maybe a punch clock.
0: A punch clock. Interesting guess. Little bit of that there. The thing that kind of get, and no, that's not it, but the thing that I'm thinking helps is that sound of material. Right there before the click. Thanks, Sandra. Let's go to line two. Hi, who's this?
15: Will.
0: I'm sorry, could you speak up?
15: Will.
0: Yeah, still not getting it. I think it's Dave. Is that right?
15: Will.
0: Okay, what do you think that is?
15: Three-hole punch.
0: Good guess. No. Let's go to line four. Hi, what's your name?
16: It's Colleen.
0: Hi, Colleen. How are you?
16: Not too bad.
0: Excellent. What do you
16: How
0: think?
16: How about putting in a cassette, an old cassette into a machine?
0: Oh, good guess. No. There's a little bit of material right there. And then the click. All right. Let's go to line one. Hi, who's this?
17: Kelly.
0: Hi, Kelly. How are you?
17: Good.
0: Excellent. What do you think that is?
17: A briefcase?
0: A briefcase? No, I'm afraid not, Kelly. Appreciate it, though. Hi, who's this?
18: It's Marlene.
0: Hi, Marlene. What do you think's making this sound?
18: I think it's a sewing machine.
0: Oh, okay. I really can't hear that, but possible? Nope, I'm afraid not. Let's go to line four. Hi, what's your name?
19: It's John. I was wondering if it was someone opening a can of pop.
0: A can of pop. Good guess, but new. 969-1545, line one. Hi.
20: Hi, how's it going?
0: I'm doing all right. Trying to get an answer desperately here. What do you think's making that sound?
20: It sounds like you're cutting a piece of wood. That's the last cut before it drops. With a handsaw, you know?
0: Really, that click isn't giving it away, eh? Right there? Huh.
20: I wasn't paying attention. Was that again?
0: Nope, afraid not. Let's go to line two. Hi.
20: Is it a stapler?
0: A stapler, good guess. That certainly does sound like that, Brad, but no, that's not it. Let's go to line four. Hi, what's your name?
21: Hi, it's Len.
0: Hi, Len. What are you thinking that is?
21: It sounds like a seatbelt.
0: Yes! That's it, Len. Congrats.
21: That was my wife's guess.
0: Well, you owe her lunch at Arby's. Congratulations. Good for you.
21: Thank you very much.
0: All right, Len. You just hold on, okay? And so ends another stellar edition of What Is It? And the Brain Game is back tomorrow. Hello.

0: 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England in, John Ford Coley, 11:28. Well done, Len Wellwood. Brain game winner today. Got Andy Sedell from the Humane Society coming up here in just a smidge. CJBQ's radar weather. Kind of a cloudy, showery day. Maybe a peek at some sun at some point. Humid, 23. Cloudy showers. Humid tonight, 15. Cloudy showers, 19. Tomorrow, 19 now.
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0: Thursday, Humane Society time, and once again in studio is Andy Sedell. Hello, my friend.
9: Good morning. Now, I
0: know we're kind of arguing about the name pronunciation here.
9: But before I get to that, can I just say I was really disturbed coming into the studio because down at Jane Forrester Park, they're putting Christmas decorations up.
0: Oh, I knew that was coming. The week before I went away, I was out for a little walk on the Bayshore Trail, and they had a chunk of the parking lot by the marina fenced off.
9: Yeah.
0: And I went, I know what's going in there.
9: All the containers, are there. They've got some of the decorations out. They've got the big hoist.
0: Come on.
9: It's October, for goodness sake.
0: Anyway.
9: Pour me or?
0: Pawmi. P-A-W-M-I.
9: As a Brit, I would say pour me.
0: Which sounds like poor me.
9: Well, thank you. I feel sorry for me, too.
0: All right. Either or. We're talking about a nice black cat.
9: Yeah. Pawmi is a sweet and shy girl who may need just a little bit of time to warm up, but once she feels comfortable, her lovely personality truly begins to shine. She's just 18 months old. She's a domestic medium hair cat. She would strongly prefer a home with other cats and would also do well with children who can give her the time, patience, and also the space that she needs to open up at her own pace. Pawmi needs basically hasn't met any dogs yet, but she could be tested upon request to see whether she gets on with them. With patience, love, and understanding, she is sure to blossom into a wonderful companion. Now, if Pawmi,
0: you're saying it right.
9: I'm saying it both ways, just to cover all bases. If Pawmi sounds like she could be the right fit for you and also your family, come on in and meet her at the shelter. She may be a little bit shy at first, but with the right person, she could be ready to let her sweet personality shine.
0: No doubt.
9: If you're interested in adopting or fostering her or any animal in our care, the usual drill, you can call the shelter on 613-968-4673. Everything Humane Society on the website, Humane Society. 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
0: Well, she is a beautiful girl, and her photo is up on both of our Facebook pages right now. Andy Sedell, thank you very much.
9: Thank you. Have a good weekend.
0: Yes.
9: Relax if you can.
0: I will do my best.
9: All I'll see you
0: I'll
9: next
0: be
9: Tuesday.
0: Itemizing travel bills and pulling my hair out.
9: Hope you've got a spreadsheet. Take care.
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0: Michael Bublé, 800-CJBQ, CJBQ.com, 1142. I'm Ted. Well, moments ago, exciting, the NASA launch commentator said, go Falcon, go Dragon, go Crew 13, as 13 astronauts are headed to the International Space Station, including Canadian astronaut Joshua Kutrick. There is a Belleville connection. His mom, Kathy, her maiden name, Empey, and of course that name synonymous with this area, so over the moon excited right now. And Godspeed, Joshua, and everybody else on that mission.
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2: Morning, the Full Plates Project in, we are in action here. We're on the move. We've moved our location down to the Metro Grocery Store now. And Jody Jenkins, a busy spot here as we came in. Lots of folks dropping off food, cash donations, and we're on a roll, I think.
3: Unbelievable. And we've just was connecting with John and Aggie and the team here at Metro. Had a good chat with them. They wanted to know where we're at. And, you know, I just got another update, Freddie. We just had an anonymous donation of $2,000. So we're now at $14,500 that we've raised. And that's not including, we have our donation boxes here. That's not including the loose cash and change that we've gotten. So we're doing amazing there. And then Kyle from our warehouse let me know that we are over 5,000 pounds of food. So we got a ways to go for that 50,000 pounds of food, but it's early. And I think we can get there. Again, the city never lets us down. I will say this too. Financial donations, with the volume power that we have, the ability to buy in bulk, $1 can actually go three times as far. So I just want to leave that with the people that are listening.
2: And you are weighing this food. We're not just guessing here.
3: No, this isn't a guess. So Kyle, I mentioned already, we have a pump truck in the actual gleaner's vehicle, which has a weigh scale on it. So we're loading up. He's going to each of the three locations. And throughout the day, we're going to have periodic updates. So yeah, it's legit.
2: Okay. Yeah. By the way, three locations. That's No Frills, of course, on Bell Boulevard here at the Metro on North Front Street, and then a little later on we're going to be over at the Independent, McDowell's Independent. All three locations taking donations all day long, cash, food. It's the Full Place Project for Gleaners today in Belleville.
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1: 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Well done, Bob, Pat, Carrie, Susan, Anita. Their names are on the list. Is yours? Well, you just hang in there. It could be next. I could.

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1: Good morning, and here we are at the Metro Grocery Store for Full Plates Project. A big day for Gleaners Food Bank, and lots of cash being raised, food being raised. Now, Kyle's here from the food bank. You just did the big truck run, did a loop around our three locations. How's it going?
2: It's looking great. We've got a lot of community involvement, a lot of people coming by and dropping off food. I did leave No Frills just before you guys did, stopped at Metro, picked everything up, picked up from McDowell's, also picked up a big donation from Bellevue Mitsubishi. You've got to head out later and pick up from Belleville Toyota as well. So everybody coming together in Belleville to help us reach our goals today. It's been a great feeling.
1: And it's a big goal, 50,000 pounds of food. We've well surpassed our $10,000 goal. We've increased that goal now to, I think, 25,000. I think we can do that. Are you weighing the food, too, as we go?
2: We are weighing as we go. Last I looked, we were sitting just shy of 5,500 pounds, but that's going to be another loop around after when we leave here to all the grocery stores and catch up all the weights again.
1: All right, very good. So make sure you stop by No Frills on Bell Boulevard or visit us here at the Metro on North Front Street over at McDowell's and make your donation. Whether it's cash or food.
2: 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They are accepting donations all day till 4 o'clock when we close.
1: The full crew is out and they want to see you today. 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

0: 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Coming up, sports, radar weather, and much more. 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
1: Good afternoon. Cloudy today with a risk of showers and a high of 22. Right now it's 18 degrees. I'm Alan Michael Steele with your CJBQ News Update. 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
1: Investigators in Coburg are asking the public for help identifying a red pickup truck and its driver after a collision with a pedestrian. The incident occurred around 1 a.m. near Division and King Streets, leaving the pedestrian with minor injuries that required hospital treatment. Police searched the surrounding area shortly after the incident, but the suspect vehicle was not found. If you have any information or camera footage, please call Coburg Police or contact Crime Stoppers to remain anonymous. Impaired driving charges have been laid after the Belleville police received the report of a road rage incident. On Wednesday afternoon, the complainant reported that another driver had struck their vehicle during the incident and then fled the area. Officers found the suspect vehicle driving erratically and conducted a traffic stop. When speaking with the driver, officers saw signs of impairment. As a result of an investigation, Thomas Vance, a 54-year-old Prince Edward County man, was arrested and charged with two counts of operation while impaired. He was released on an undertaking with a court date in November. The minimum wage has gone up across five provinces.
5: The bumps between 25 and 40 cents come in Ontario, Prince Edward Island, Nova Scotia, Manitoba, and Saskatchewan. Like other government announcements, Ontario's hike is tied to an increase in the cost of living. It's moving its minimum wage up to $17.95 an hour. Elsewhere, PEI is boosting it up to $17.30, Nova Scotia to $17, Manitoba $16.40, and in Saskatchewan to $15.70. All provinces and territories have raised their rates this year, with the exception of Alberta, which hasn't increased its minimum wage since 2019. Don Mitchell, The Canadian Press.
1: A house fire in Belleville on Thursday morning resulted in two people being taken to hospital. Around 4:30 a.m., emergency crews were called to 18 Gordon Street, a multi-unit residential building near Coleman and Moira Street West. Heavy fire was coming from one unit when firefighters arrived. Two occupants of the unit escaped on their own but did suffer some burns. They were taken to Belleville General Hospital by Hastings Quinney paramedics. Other residents were able to evacuate safely, and there were no other injuries. The fire was brought under control by 5 a.m. The cause is under investigation. Ontario ministers are defending a secret settlement with Elon Musk's SpaceX over a canceled $100 million Starlink deal. Critics have decried the province's lack of transparency over recently released provincial financial statements that do not show what taxpayers shelled out to SpaceX. Treasury Board President King Surma justifies the government's secrecy on the confidential settlement.
6: We don't disclose them because if we were to advertise to the world and to the market how much we're willing to pay, we would lose our competitive advantage and we would not be able to negotiate in the best interest of the taxpayer and get the best price, the best product, and the best service.
1: Critics say the province needs to come clean to taxpayers on the dollar amount of the settlement. Police say a man previously charged in an alleged arson outside the Toronto home of Liberal MP Salma Zahid is now also facing charges in a fire that took place days earlier at a vacant home in Ajax. Investigators say a home in the city east of Toronto was set on fire in the early hours of August 24th. That home was damaged and neighboring homes were seriously damaged, while others were doused in an accelerant but didn't ignite. Roshvin Crofton of Ajax was arrested on Monday and charged with multiple offenses, including several counts of arson. Toronto police confirmed Crofton was also charged after vehicles were set on fire outside Zahid's home on August 27th. A second suspect in that incident remains at large. Prime Minister Mark Carney has designated an oil pipeline to the West Coast, now known as Pacific Link, as a project of national interest under the Building Canada Act. Carney made the announcement with Alberta Premier Danielle Smith in Fort McMurray this morning.
7: Over the next year, the Major Projects Office, supported by Canada's energy regulator, will lead consultations with all stakeholders to set the conditions for the projects, specifics about the ownership, the benefits, the environmental protections, and the local hiring, contracting, and oversight.
1: This is the first project to receive the designation since Ottawa passed Bill C-5 more than a year ago. The website for Library and Archives Canada was one of the targets of a failed hacking attempt by an artificial intelligence agent. San Francisco-based lab Transluce posted an incident report detailing what it describes as aggressive attempts to access public data on Canadian and U.S. government webpages. Canadian Press reporter Brenda Maliva Navidad has more.
8: The report says the attempted hacks happened in late May and another in early June and involved nearly 900 search queries into divorce records between 1905 and 1911. While Transluce says it doesn't confidently attribute the attempt to OpenAI power agents, it notes this episode was consistent with similar incidents attributed to OpenAI in a similar time frame.
1: The Canadian Centre for Cybersecurity says that it's aware of possible suspicious AI agent activity, and there's no indication that systems were breached. Industry Minister Melanie Joly says that the government is evaluating all of its options after an Ontario steel producer announced hundreds of job cuts this week. Stelco plans to lay off as many as 500 workers at its Hamilton and Lake Erie facilities. But Joly says the 2024 approval of American company Cleveland Cliffs taking over Stelco depended on a number of mandatory five-year commitments.
9: Everything is on the table. Because there were clear commitments that were made under the Investment Canada Act for Stelco to...

0: the time with a key facility, and they've not abided by these commitments.
1: One part of the deal included maintaining at least the same number of unionized workers and most non-unionized employees as when the deal was announced. Tennessee's Governor Bill Lee has halted executions in the state after officials were unable to put to death a woman guilty of a 1995 murder. A death penalty expert says Christia Gale Pike surviving two doses of a lethal drug is an unprecedented failure. Lee late last night halted the remaining scheduled executions for the rest of the year and ordered an outside investigation. Pike's attorney said in court filings that officials gave Pike two doses of pentobarbital, and the Tennessee Department of Correction insists that it followed every step of the state's execution protocol. Canadian astronaut Joshua Kutrick is on his way to space. The 44-year-old is one of four members of the NASA SpaceX Crew 13 mission that blasted off from Cape Canaveral in Florida today. The crew will spend 6 months at the International Space Station conducting experiments, doing research, and taking part in critical maintenance work. Kutrick will be the fourth Canadian to take part in a long-duration mission to the ISS. And that's the news. Remember, you can get the latest news anytime at quintynews.com. 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In the Quinty News Center, I'm Alan Michael Steele. Coming up is Brian DeCare with sports, but first, here's Kevin Williams with the weather.
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3: Here's our forecast for the Quinte area. Variably cloudy skies this afternoon with a shower or two and an occasional break of sun. It'll be on the warm side, the high 23. Cloudy tonight into tomorrow with several hours of rain. Mild tonight, below 15, but it's a cooler day tomorrow with a high of 19. And then on Saturday, crisp and comfortably cool with a mix of bright sun and fair weather clouds. The Saturday high, 18. From the CJBQ Radar Weather Center, I'm meteorologist Kevin Williams.
4: Overcast at 12:09, 19 still at CJBQ. 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
4: I'm Brian DeCare.
6: Beautiful keep by Morgan Riley. This way, Roslovic with a shot, follow, they score! It's Easton Cullen in the right place at the right time. It's a power play goal.
4: Easton Cowan had a goal and an assist as the Toronto Maple Leafs topped the New York Islanders 2-1 for their first win of the season. The Leafs got 26 saves from Anthony Stolarz. Former Belleville Senator Nick Paul had an assist on the winner. The Leafs are off until Saturday when they welcome the Ottawa Senators in their season opening game. The Belleville Senators are one day away from the opening of the 2026-27 AHL regular season. This week, the team hosted a season preview, which included a discussion with General Manager Matt Turek. He spoke to Quinty News about his first year behind the desk in the American Hockey League.
7: We had 13 players last year step up and play games for the Ottawa Senators. Not only play, but contribute. So the league is excellent. You know, your roster on day one might not be your roster 2 weeks from that. We tried to add some depth, add some skill. We're really happy right now with the roster we put together.
4: Belleville will host the Hammers, the inaugural game for the Hamilton team, which moved from Bridgeport in the offseason. It's the first time in 10 years Belleville starts the season at home. More at quintynews.com on a sneak peek for what the season has in store. October baseball delivered quick sweeps and late-night tension yesterday as three teams punched their tickets to the next round, leaving just two rivals battling for the final spot. The Chicago White Sox rolled past Houston 7-3. New York's offense blew open a 9-2 blowout over Boston. And the San Diego Padres handed the Cubbies a 4-1 loss, putting three series to bed in two straight games. But the National League East showdown in Atlanta refused to end early as the Philadelphia Phillies outlasted the Braves 4-3 in extra innings to keep their season alive.

0: That sets up an all-or-nothing Game 3 in Atlanta tonight at 8, with everything on the line for a trip to Los Angeles to face the Dodgers in the Division Series. The White Sox will now face Cleveland, the Milwaukee Brewers will play San Diego, and the Yankees head to Tampa Bay with the Divisional Series set to begin on Saturday. It's a primetime divisional showdown in Cleveland tonight as the Browns clash with the Pittsburgh Steelers on Thursday Night Football. At 2-1, Cleveland has a chance to push above 500 this deep into a season for the first time since 2023. Opening round action goes on the PGA Tour today at the Black Desert Championship. Defending champion Michael Brennan joins an early morning tee group as players battle to establish a day one lead at Black Desert Resort. On the women's circuit, the LPGA Tour tees off today for the first round of the Lotte Championship in Hawaii. And there's local hockey action tonight in Prince Edward County. The Picton Pirates welcome the Port Hope Panthers with puck drop slated for 7:30. And that's sports.
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3: In 2025, the Canadian plant hardiness zones changed. I mean, it makes sense. We're seeing widespread warming, and that means that the list of plants that we can grow in theory should be longer. But does this mean you should start planting palm trees in your backyard? Well, the truth is, while our summers are warmer, we're still seeing very cold winters and rapid temperature changes on a daily basis. And both of these are not so good for plants. So ask the question, why rezone at all? Well, the easy answer is, growing zones are not actually just for gardeners. They're also for farmers. The biggest change in temperatures is happening in the summer months, when most of our food is produced. By updating those zones, it allows the food producers better information on what crops they can expect good yields from. 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

0: 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I'm Ted, 969-1545, Ted at CJBQ.com. We talked about this on the Brooker Show. Mary Poppins. Julie Andrews celebrating a birthday today. God love her. Carrie, I'm sure, requested this because of that.
1: I did a glorious night, right as a morning in mine. I feel like I could fly.
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0: How are you doing today, Dan?
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0: 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Can you play Bob Dylan, Lady May?
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0: Yeah, Bob Dylan, Lady May.
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1: Here we are at Metro Grocery Store here on North Front Street. It's the Full Plates Project today. Gleaners on site here at Metro. Jody Jenkins, we started the day at No Frills with a goal of $10,000 in cash and $50,000 or 50,000 pounds of food. And boy, have we blown by some goals here today.
2: Yeah, so the last announcement I had, Freddie, was just over $14,000 in financial support. And I want to let you know that our executive director, Peter Kerr, just reached out. We had sent out a newsletter just a couple days ago letting people know about the food drive. We put out a link where people could donate there. $4,600 came in through that link. So we're just under 20K raised right now. And we're not even halfway done for the day. And Kyle had also let me know that we're just under 6,000 pounds of food. But again, that number is going to fluctuate as we go to each location. I also wanted to mention this. The reason why we're doing what we're doing, last month, 312 new people into the food bank. That's on top of those we're serving. 312 new people in Belleville that are now using the food bank. It's a problem, but thankfully we're able to do what we do, and thankfully events like this, we see the city step up in a big way, and we need it.
1: 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Come by and say hi. Gleaners here on site at Metro, North Front Street.
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0: 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Got an email from Tracy. Wanted to hear some Heart. It is coming up.
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2: Good afternoon. Here we are at Metro Belleville North Front Street. It's the Full Place Project with Gleaners Food Bank. Jody Jenkins, a lot of folks coming up to us here asking, what do you specifically need right now?
3: Yeah, so a grocery list, if you want to just put one together. Spaghetti sauce, canned corn, Kraft dinner, large pasta, canned fruit, and school snacks are some of the top items that we need. And Freddie, I just wanted to get this in here because it's been so amazing having so many people show up. But people often say to us, like, you know, what are we seeing at the food bank? What's it like in our community? Last month, we had 312 new people using the food bank. And just as another number, and we've shared this before, but you may not have heard it, 1,034 total households for September. That's up over 8% from the previous month. So if you ever wonder why we do this, it's for those reasons.
2: You know, a lady just came by a little while ago, made a donation. She's a school bus driver. She says she sees kids coming on her bus hungry in the morning. You know, those kind of stories that everybody has and knows.
3: Yeah, and that's one of the hardest things, I think, for me, too, is, you know, Monday to Friday, we're obviously open and serving the public and with our clients. It's seeing the young kids. 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

0: Lee's Eyes. 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Hearts in there, too, for Tracy. Tracy Shire, working at Hansler Smith. Thank you for hanging with us. All day work, Tracy, paid off, too. You are the Chilango's winner today. Well done. And good request, 1254. I'm Ted, CJBQ's radar weather. Cloudy showers. Maybe a peak of sun today. I don't know. Let's be positive. Yeah, it'll happen. A little on the muggy side, about 23 today. A few clouds tonight. Showers, 15. Rainy again tomorrow, 19 right now. 12. How about 20 at CJBQ? Thank you, Ted. 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
1: This is Bird Note. I'm Brianna Amingwa, a birder, environmental educator, and mom of two. Today, I want to share one of my favorite tried and true techniques for sparking curiosity with kids outside. This easy activity has a funny name. Anywhermo. It's an acronym for I notice, I wonder, it reminds me of. Anywhermo. Developed at the Lawrence Hall of Science in Berkeley, California, Anywhermo works by inviting kids and adults to turn each phrase into a statement about something that they observe in nature. For example, as I walk to my car to buckle up my kids in their car seats, I hear an American goldfinch overhead singing, potato chip, potato chip. I notice how it flies in a bouncing pattern, rising high and dipping low like a roller coaster as it calls. I wonder if this bright yellow bird might be calling to its mate to suggest they stop by my patio bird bath. It reminds me of summertime and seeing my kids run full speed through the grass, smiling and shouting just as joyful and free. Next time you're outside with a kid and you spot a bird, try asking these three questions. What do you notice? What do you wonder? What does it remind you of? Learn more about Anywhermo and other ways to connect kids with nature at our website, birdnote.org. I'm Brianna Amingwa.
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5: 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We're always looking for people. We have a lot of exciting opportunities. Coming up this year, we have a lot of openings. If people are interested and want to come down and be vetted, we're selling 50-50 tickets throughout 11 Sens home games this year. We're, again, always looking for volunteers that are energetic and want to come out and help our organization.
4: Very good. 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

Maybe on a cruise. Oh, my God. Did the DJ just say that? Good God. 106 CJBQ. Well done, Mary Beth. It's Mary and Beth. Carrie, Murray, Dave. Latest five to get their name on the Caribbean cruise list with celebrity and being VGH Foundation. You could be next.

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1: Good afternoon, Freddie Vett here at the Full Plates Project, Gleaners Food Bank, big fundraiser today at Joe's No Frills here at Metro Belleville, North Front Street, and over at McDonald's Independent Grocery, raising lots of money and food today for the food bank.
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3: 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They are truly the heart and soul, and everything that we do is because of them.
1: And now, if somebody's listening out there, maybe interested in helping you guys out, how can they do that?
3: If you're interested in helping out, stop by the office. 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There is a link on the page there to volunteer as well. We're always looking for people. We have a lot of exciting opportunities. Coming up this year, we have a lot of openings. If people are interested and want to come down and be vetted, we're selling 50-50 tickets throughout 11 Sens home games this year. We're, again, always looking for volunteers that are energetic and want to come out and help our organization.
1: Very good. 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
4: See Jimmy Q's radar weather brought to you by Eyes and Optics. Clouds hanging around today. Showers, humid, about 23. Cloudy with showers tonight, 15. Rainy tomorrow, 19. Sun and cloud, Saturday 18, sun and cloud, Sunday 19. 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

CJBQ with winners at the Yin Yang. Are you one? Well, maybe it'll happen after 2 o'clock. Greg Moulton with a chance for you to win with Montana's.

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1: Good afternoon. This is Freddie Vedd broadcasting from McDowell's Independent Grocer. Here we are on Dundas Street. It's our third stop of the day, and I'm sure you know by now, it's a big day for Gleaners Food Bank. The Full Plates Project underway. We started off at Joe's No Frills on Bell Boulevard this morning, and then Metro Belleville midday, and here we are for our final stop at McDowell's. 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Now, we've blown by that cash goal. We're north of $20,000 as we speak here, and with lots of time left for the day. 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

fool that I am thinking I could get one by hiding that ship's horn. You guys are too clever. Way to go, Debbie, Mary, Anita, Dave, and Carrie. Ladies five on my list. Hoping to win that fabulous celebrity Caribbean cruise for two in February with Blows and Stewart Travel and CJBQ. 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
1: Good afternoon. This is Freddie Vedd. We are live on location here at McDowell's Independent Grocer, Full Plates Project for the Cleaners Food Bank. Jody Jenkins, our third leg of the tour here.
2: Yes, we're excited to be at McDowell's now, and I can share this, Freddie. We are over the $20,000 mark in funds raised. And again, that doesn't count in funds that our executive director is going around. You might have seen him, Peter. We're picking up the loose cash, bringing it to Gleaners and counting that. So we expect, conservatively, I think we'll be over 30K by the end of the day and over 6,000 pounds of food. So we're still got a ways to go there. But again, there's a lot of things going on. That's why we wanted to, on this break here, chat with Whitney from Albert College. Whitney, tell us a little bit about what you guys have planned.
3: Well, we've always been going around to the neighborhoods over the past probably 15 years. And because we have our calendar planned a year in advance, we just plan to do it again this year. So on Sunday, October 4th, between noon and 5, we have three buses of, right now I'm at 40 students, hoping to push that closer to 50 students and 10 staff members. And we're going to be going door to door in the areas that we used to do. So just to give people a heads up, kind of the Avondale, Applewood, Wright Crescent neighborhood, Lalonde Drive in between Sydney and Palmer, the Queen Street and the cross streets in that neighborhood, and then up around Village Drive. So we're hoping to hit those four neighborhoods between 12 and 5 on Sunday, October 4th.
2: And I want to introduce Addie here. Addie, let us know what your role is at the school and why it's important to be involved in events like this.
4: Hi, I'm Addie. I'm the active citizenship prefect for this year in Albert College. I think it's a very important role because I have to make sure that everyone's involved and understand how important it is to volunteer and help others, not just by donating, but also just by actually volunteering and being active in it.
1: Very good. Well, thanks for stopping by. And everybody, make your donations today at our independent location here on Dundas Street. Metro, of course, and No Frills as well. 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
6: 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I'm not sure. Radar weather. Cloudy, showers, humid, 23. Rainy tonight, 15. Rainy again tomorrow with a high of 19. And sun and cloud Saturday with a high of 18.
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0: Good afternoon. It's 2 o'clock. Cloudy with a chance of showers throughout the day. Today, right now, 20 degrees and cloudy. I'm Zach McGibbon with your CJBQ News Update. The Belleville Police Service says it is aware of flyers being distributed in the east end of Belleville that contain anti-Semitic messaging. In a release, Belleville Police say that they are actively investigating the flyers. The reports of the flyers being distributed comes only a week after the Sons of Jacob synagogue shooting. They encourage anyone with information or video evidence to contact Belleville Police. Impaired driving charges laid after Belleville Police received a report of a road rage incident. Wednesday afternoon, the complainant reported that another driver struck their vehicle during the incident and then fled the area. Officers located the suspect vehicle driving erratically and conducted a traffic stop. Upon speaking with the driver, officers observed signs of impairment. As a result of the investigation, Thomas Vance, a 54-year-old Prince Edward County man, was arrested and charged with two counts of operation while impaired. He was released on an undertaking with a court date in November. A house fire in Belleville on Thursday morning resulted in two people being taken to hospital. Around 4:30 a.m., emergency crews were called to 18 Gordon Street, a multi-unit residential building near Coleman and Moyer Street West. Heavy fire was coming from one unit when firefighters arrived. Two occupants of the unit had escaped on their own but did suffer some burns. They were taken to BGH by Hastings Quinney paramedics. All other residents were able to evacuate safely and there were no other injuries. The fire was brought under control by 5 a.m., the cause under investigation. Coburg police searching for a red pickup truck following a hit-and-run involving a pedestrian in the downtown core early Wednesday morning. Officers responded to the intersection of Division Street and King Street around 1 a.m. after receiving reports that a person had been struck. The victim was taken to the hospital for treatment. And with the dash cam, doorbell, or surveillance footage from the area is urged to contact Coburg police or submit an anonymous tip through Crime Stoppers. Canadian astronaut Joshua Kutrick blasted off to space today. The 44-year-old is a mission specialist on the NASA SpaceX Crew 13 flight to the International Space Station. Industry Minister Melanie Joly watched the launch from the Kennedy Space Center.
1: He's now in orbit, so we can be extremely proud, and we are very looking forward for the crew to be able to join the International Space Station a bit later today. It's been a big year for Canada in space.
0: Soon after the launch, Kutrick thanked his colleagues, friends, and family, expressing bewilderment he was in space. Prime Minister Mark Carney with Alberta Premier Danielle Smith at his side designated an oil pipeline to the West Coast, now known as Pacific Link, as a project of national interest under the Building Canada Act. Carney says the Pacific Link will create an estimated 140,000 jobs across the country.
2: From the engineers who design it, the pipe fitters who lay it, the welders who connect it. It'll generate over $20 billion in GDP per year and over $100 billion in government revenue by 2060. Revenue that will help build the infrastructure and the homes that Albertans and Canadians need, protect the social programs that they rely on every day, from health care to dental care and child care.
0: The designation doesn't mean the line is a done deal, but it streamlines and simplifies the rules, timelines, and oversight to help make it a reality. The sexual assault case against the Nova Scotia-based actor, best known for playing Bubbles on the TV comedy Trailer Park Boys, has been dismissed. Mike Smith's three-day trial was supposed to start in Dartmouth, Nova Scotia this morning. Crown lawyer Bryson McDonald spoke to reporters outside the courtroom.
3: So today, the Crown offered no evidence in relation to the charge against Michael Smith, and that was based on the Crown's ongoing assessment that the prosecution standard has no longer been met, which resulted, as you heard in court, that the judge dismissed the single count charge against Michael Smith.
0: Smith had pleaded not guilty to one count of sexual assault stemming from an alleged incident in 2017. And that's your news. In sports, a chance for redemption for the Edmonton Oilers. Edmonton visits the Vancouver Canucks with an opportunity to avenge their season-opening 6-5 overtime loss in Vancouver on Tuesday. Also, the Calgary Flames begin their campaign hosting the Seattle Kraken. GM Ross Atkins says everything needs to be assessed following the Toronto Blue Jays' performance this season. Atkins told reporters yesterday that Toronto plans to drill down in every area after reaching the World Series last year. The Jays finished last in the AL East division with a 79-83 record this year. Some welcomed good news for the Hamilton Tiger Cats. Veteran quarterback Bo Levi Mitchell expects to return next season after suffering a serious ankle injury in July that ended his 2026 campaign. Hamilton has managed just two wins without Mitchell and will miss the CFL playoffs. Toronto Raptors signing guard Jamal Shead to a three-year, $24 million contract extension. Sheed's agent posting the news on his X account today. The extension keeps Sheed in Toronto through the 2029-2030 season. Sheed, an undersized guard who has turned heads with his tenacious defense, is entering his third season in Toronto. CJBQ radar weather. It's going to be cloudy with a chance of showers throughout the day today. A high of 22, feeling like 29 with the humidity. Cloudy tonight. Showers beginning this evening as well. A low of 16 degrees. The shower should end late in the morning tomorrow, then be cloudy for the rest of the day. A high of 17 degrees. And then Saturday, nice and sunny. A high of 18. 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I'm Zach McGibbon in the Quinny News Center.
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0: Greg Moulton. Greg Moulton. Greg Moulton. Greg's.
1: Oh, you know, that's kind of grown on me by this time. It is 2:07. It is Greg Moulton in for Freddie Vett. How are you doing? Oh, let's start things off with Manfred Mann. Sha-la-la-la-la. Oh, and cruise qualifiers, too.

Stu Valley in the Four Seasons and Big Girls Don't Cry at 800-CJBQ. It is 212 with Gary Moulton. We have more qualifiers. Hopefully none of these people will cry if their name isn't drawn. It's just, it's the thrill of getting through, too. Carrie, Mark, Jenny, Sharon, Dave, Jessica, April all got through. More chances a little bit later on. Right now, those church bells are ringing with a diamond.

0: It's Diana Ross of Supremes, and I hear a symphony on 800 CJBQ at 217. It's Greg Fruffredi, and our weather forecast for Eyes and Optics in Trenton and Brighton, online at eyesandoptics.com. You won't believe your eyes. We do have cloudy skies. There is a chance of a shower, and up to 23 tonight. Clouds, showers, humid, 15. Cloudy with showers tomorrow, 19. And then we have a nice weekend in store for the first weekend of October. Some sun and cloud on Saturday and 18, and some sun and cloud in 19 on Sunday. Right now, 20 degrees.
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3: Good afternoon. 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
4: I do. Financial support, Freddie, to this exact time that we're talking, we are over $25,000 in cash and donations. So that is just unbelievable. Of course, our goal was $10,000.
3: Yeah, I know.
4: I feel bad for having it that low at the beginning. But so it looks like we are going to definitely get close to the 30K mark. And I would encourage people to continue to give. And one of the reasons why funds are so important within Gleaners, we have a grocery bill every month. A lot of people don't understand that, but we do, because not everything gets donated. The other thing when it comes to financial support is we can make a dollar go further through volume buying, purchasing power. So in essence, if you give us $1, we're able to turn that into $3. So when we see a bunch of people here handing over some funds that's from the Pentecostals of Quinney Church, POQ Church. So we appreciate their support as well. So.
3: Wow, it's a great day here. And, of course, it doesn't end today. You can donate even if you don't have a chance to get out to one of these fine locations today. Lots more opportunity.
4: Yes. So we are, because of the response, we're going to receive donations until Monday. So people can come down to 25 Wallbridge if you weren't able to get here today. You can come tomorrow or you can come on Monday. And then we're going to have all the final totals. But, yes, so lots of time to give, and we're going to extend that.
3: All right, very good. Come see us today. Independent Grocer here in Dundas Street. Metro, of course, in Belleville, and No Frills as well in Bell Boulevard. Make your donation today.
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So It's Goodbye with Paul Anka and 800-CJBQ 229. It's Greg for Freddie. Hey, we've got a request right now. It's going out to Ann. This is White Rabbit by Jefferson Airplane. You can always make a request, 969-1545. Just remember, it's Greg in for Freddie this week and next. 800-CJBQ.

0: my request, Paul and Paula. And hey, Paula, on 800-CJBQ, it is 2:36. It's Greg Moulton in for Freddie Vet. You know, when you hear about all the weather, the bad weather that happens, like that nor'easter that's caused widespread damage along the East Coast, there's some little things that you never hear about. But apparently, there was a strange visitor at one of those where a New Jersey man captured a footage of a shark that was navigating the flooding neighborhood roads during that storm. He filmed the shark's dorsal fin cutting through the floodwaters in a Surf City neighborhood on Long Beach Island. The shark vanished into a driveway mid-filming before eventually swimming towards the bay.
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2: Good afternoon, this is Freddie Vet, and we are broadcasting live from McDowell's Independent Grocer as part of the Full Plates Project with Gleaners Food Bank. Lots of folks coming out here, Jody, with their Thanksgiving shopping. It's that time of year. Time to think about feeding others as well.
3: Yeah, it's the response has been unbelievable today. You know, as you said, we're here at McDowell's. Of course, we're still at No Frills and Metro, and people have been really digging deep. And I can share this. We just had the POQ, Pentecostals of Quinney, made a food donation, and then they said, hey, Jody, we have a check, too. So they came over with a check for $1,000. So we are just short of $30,000 in financial support. And Kyle from our warehouse, McDowell's Chad here, and Alyssa, they donated like three skids of produce, which is going to push us over the 10,000 pounds of food mark. So 50,000 pounds, that was the goal. And we're still given a couple more days. We're going to extend it till Monday. It's going to be a lot of work. I think we can get close to it, but the fact that we're at $30,000 in financial support is just mind-blowing. So.
2: That's since 9 o'clock this morning.
3: Yeah, like since 9 o'clock this morning, $30,000 has come in. And again, I got to stress this, Greddy, because you've been at each location. We have donation boxes, and you'll see this one's half full of cash. So that's not including that at the three locations. 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
2: And, of course, the day is not over. We expect to see you here at McDowell's Independent Grocer or the Metro on North Front Street or Joe's No Frills Bell Boulevard. They're taking donations there. You'll see the Gleaners Food Bank. 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

0: It is Jack Scott, Burning Bridges, and Puff the Magic Dragon. Before that, with Peter, Paul, and Mary. 2:47. It's Greg Moulton in for Freddie Vett. How are you doing? We are heading up to 3 o'clock. We've got a look at news coming up at 3.
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2: Good afternoon. Freddie Vett here at McDowell's Independent Grocer, part of the Full Plates Project, the Gleaners Food Bank on hand here, and at Metro here in Belleville, and Joe's No Frills as well, making collections today for not just cash, but of course food as well. Jody Jenkins, here we are. Let's talk about the need here in Belleville. I think, you know, not everybody's aware of the need for the food bank here and what's going on.
3: Yeah, so the need is huge. Every day we are seeing new faces. And we're seeing more and more people that need to use the food bank. And I'll tell you something, Freddie, and this is something that a lot of people aren't aware of. One of the biggest increases we're seeing in usage is people that are fully employed. Right. So these are people that own a home, pay their mortgage, have a car payment, and have to put food on the table. So in this economy, in today's society, it's tight. We know that. And the food bank is seeing the effects of that. The other thing I wanted to mention, too, is we just moved to our community shopping model where instead of just getting a hamper, you actually come in. It's a more dignified way, I think, of working with the food bank. You go in, use a grocery card. It's literally like going to a grocery store. You check things out. You scan them. And a reason I bring that up is because we do that Monday to Friday from 9 to noon. We have fully booked with our workers and our staff, 70 to 80 appointments every day, Monday to Friday, coming in to use the food bank. Think about that. 70 to 80 appointments. That's either individuals, families, households. That's 70 to 80 separate appointments coming to use the food bank. The need is great, but the support we're getting from the community is huge.
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2: 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We just got some good news from our good friends here at McDowell's. Jody?
3: Yes, the good news continues to flow in. Chad and Alyssa here at McDowell's have just let us know that they are donating $3,000 in financial support. So that puts us over the $30,000 mark raised in less than 6 hours, and they've donated, Kyle was telling me, what, three or four skids?
12: Four skids
3: of produce, apples, green peppers, rutabagas, and
12: oranges.
3: So that's probably, we estimate, probably anywhere from 4,000 to 5,000 pounds. So we are trending towards 15,000 pounds of food now. So here's the thing, though, Freddie. We know some people might hear this and go, oh, shoot, I can't get over there. We're at these three locations for just a little couple more minutes. But people can donate at our actual food bank location, 25 Walbridge Crescent. They can do it tomorrow, which is Friday, or Monday. And then we're shutting it down, and everything received will be applied towards our final tally, and then we'll let the community know.
2: And a big thanks to all the volunteers that you have at these places.
3: Volunteers have done an amazing job at each location. We're so fortunate with the people that we have at Gleaners that help us out. And oh, yes, Albert. Yeah, we mentioned Albert College happening this weekend as well. Their students are going to be going door-to-door. So we're in a good position, and thanks to you, Freddie, for hey, you're on holidays, and you still came and did this.
2: I am. No, I'm happy to do it, and it's been a great day here. Still some time to get here, whether it's at McDowell's Independent or Metro here in Belleville or Joe's No Frills. You'll see the Gleaners Food Bank on site to make your donation.
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1: Good afternoon. It's 3 o'clock. Cloudy with a chance of showers for the day today. Right now it's 21 degrees, feeling like 26 with the humidity and cloudy. I'm Zach McGee with your CJBQ News Update. Belleville police are investigating after anti-Semitic flyers were distributed in the city's East End. The Belleville Police Service says they're aware of the materials and are actively looking into the incidents. The reports come just 1 week after a shooting outside the Sons of Jacob Synagogue, an incident that investigators have officially labeled a hate-motivated attack. Officers are urging anyone who witnessed the distribution or has security camera dash cam footage to contact the Belleville Police Service. The cause of an early morning fire in a multi-unit residential building is under investigation. Belleville firefighters responded to 18 Gordon Street near Coleman and Moira Street West around 4:30 a.m. to see heavy fire coming from one unit. Two occupants of the unit had escaped on their own, but did suffer some burns and were transported to Belleville General Hospital by Hastings Quiddy paramedics. All other residents were able to evacuate safely, and there were no other injuries. The fire was quickly brought under control and contained to the one unit. The cause under investigation. Investigators in Coburg asking the public for help identifying a red pickup truck and its driver after a collision with a pedestrian. The incident occurred around 1 a.m. near Division and King Streets, leaving the pedestrian with minor injuries requiring hospital treatment. Police searched the surrounding area shortly after the crash, but the suspect vehicle was not located. If you have any information or camera footage, you are asked to call Coburg Police or contact Crime Stoppers to remain anonymous. Voters in Quinte West will have a chance to meet the candidates running in this month's municipal election. The Quinte West Chamber of Commerce hosting an all-candidates night tonight at St. Paul Catholic Secondary School in Trenton. Doors open at 6 p.m. for a meet and greet, followed by council presentations and a moderated mayoral question period starting at 6:45 p.m. Attendees are also encouraged to bring a non-perishable food item for the St. Paul School Food Drive, benefiting the Trenton Food Bank. Industry Minister Melanie Joly says it was amazing to watch Canadian astronaut Joshua Kuchrick blast off into space. The 44-year-old is a mission specialist on the NASA SpaceX Crew 13 flight to the International Space Station. It was Joly's first time seeing a space launch.
2: It's a very humbling experience as well, because ultimately we're very, very small humans in an extremely vast universe.
1: Kuchrick's first thought after being told he had made it to space on Thursday was a measure of disbelief. Kuchrick has a connection to the Quinte area. His mother, Kathy Empey, attended Quinte Secondary School in Belleville. Prime Minister Mark Carney has designated an oil pipeline to the West Coast, now known as Pacific Link, as a project of national interest under the Building Canada Act. Carney says the Pacific Link will spark sustained growth for the Fort McMurray region.
3: What this has prospect to do for the region as a whole is, I wouldn't use the term boom, I would use sustained growth, because we learned lessons from the past in building infrastructures. We had the mayors here there, and there's a reason why the mayors are here, because they're thinking ahead. They're thinking about serving their citizens today, but also thinking ahead.
1: The roughly 1,250-kilometer pipeline would carry upwards of 1 million barrels of crude oil per day from Bruderheim, Alberta, to a port near Delta, BC, for shipment to international markets. The Office of the Parliamentary Budget Officer says construction of the federal government's proposed Alto high-speed rail corridor between Toronto and Quebec City could cost more than Ottawa's estimate. Ottawa has released project cost estimates of between $60 and $90 billion, but the federal budget watchdog PBO believes the price tag will range from $75 to $113 billion. Canadian Press reporter Craig Lord has more.
4: A spokesperson for Alto told me that while there are differences in the methodology between how the PBO and the Crown Corporation are calculating the costs around the proposed Alto route, they say that the costs that they're working with are roughly in line with what the PBO has projected in its latest report.
1: The Federal Conservative Party has already called the Liberal proposal a costly boondoggle, and members of the Bloc Quebecois fear the project is being rushed through without proper consideration. And that's your news. In sports, a chance for redemption for the Edmonton Oilers. Edmonton visits the Vancouver Canucks with an opportunity to avenge their season-opening 6-5 overtime loss in Vancouver on Tuesday. Also, the Calgary Flames begin their campaign hosting the Seattle Kraken. GM Ross Atkins says everything needs to be assessed following the Toronto Blue Jays' performance this season. Atkins told reporters yesterday that Toronto plans to drill down in every area after reaching the World Series last year. The Jays finished last in the AL East division with a 79-83 record this year. Some welcomed good news for the Hamilton Tiger Cats. Veteran quarterback Bo Levi Mitchell expects to return next season after suffering a serious ankle injury in July that ended his 2026 campaign. Hamilton has managed just two wins without Mitchell and will miss the CFL playoffs. Toronto Raptors signing guard Jamal Sheed to a three-year, $24 million contract extension. Sheed's agent posting the news on his X account today. The extension keeps Sheed in Toronto through the 2029-2030 season. Sheed, an undersized guard who has turned heads with his tenacious defense, is entering his third season in Toronto. CJBQ radar weather. It's going to be cloudy with a chance of showers throughout the day today. A high of 22, feeling like 29 with the humidity. Cloudy tonight. Showers beginning this evening as well. A low of 16 degrees. The shower should end late in the morning tomorrow, then be cloudy for the rest of the day. A high of 17 degrees. And then Saturday, nice and sunny, a high of 18. 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I'm Zach Begibben in the Quinny News Center.
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Ricky Nelson by request of One Boy Too Late at 800-CJBQ. It is 3:08. Greg Molden sitting in for Freddie Vett, who is, well, on vacation this week, although he was in today for his remote. And I'm also taking your request. Give me a call anytime if you got a song you want to hear. Oh, and I'm thinking about pirates right now.

Johnny Rivers, that summer rain at 800-CJBQ. You know, it's not going to be summer rain when you head on that cruise, the Blows and Stewart Travel Caribbean Cruise, because it's going to be February. That means it's going to be winter snow, but you won't have to worry about it because you have a chance of going on that cruise as well. It's a 7-night Caribbean cruise aboard Celebrity Cruise Line's newest ship, XL. It could be Carrie, Wendy, Peter, Dave, April, Lois. They all got through. Their names are now in the draw. If you didn't get through this time, don't worry. I'll have more chances later.

0: So, an 800 CJBQ, it's Greg Moulton. Oh, yeah, I forgot to tell you what name that tune will be today. All you have to do is listen to, it's a great song from Dusty Springfield. It'll be Son of a Preacher Man. Son of a Preacher Man. Once you hear that, not me singing it, but once you hear it, that'll be your cue to call in to win with Montana's, and that's going to be coming up anytime between now and 7 o'clock tonight is Son of a Preacher Man, Dusty Springfield. We do have a chance of showers tonight, a little humid, and the low of 15. Tomorrow, cloud, showers 19, some sun and cloud for the weekend, not too bad. 18 degrees on Saturday, 19 degrees on Sunday, and back to sun and cloud, and 14 degrees for Monday. Right now, 21.
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0: Well, it's time to take a look at this day in Elvis history. It was on this date, 1958. Elvis Presley began serving with Company D, 32nd Tank Battalion, 3rd Armored Corps. He was with the group until March 1st, 1960. In 1977, the album Elvis Golden Records Volume 1 hits number 63 in the U.S. And in 1977, Elvis Presley album Loving You hit number 24 in the U.K. It is Loving You.

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0: It's the Esquires and so many other boys at 800 CJBQ at 333 with Gray Moulton. It's going to be a big season for the Belleville Senators. They'll be celebrating their 10th anniversary of being in the Quinte region, and they will be marking the occasion with a number of initiatives, including a new 10th anniversary jersey. It was revealed that the jersey will be worn 10 times throughout the year, starting on November 1st. Also planned is a multi-part documentary series highlighting the team's history in the Bay of Quinte region. And new for this year will be the Brick by Brick campaign, which will feature Belleville Senator graduates who made their NHL debut with the parent club, the Ottawa Senators. Of course, the Senators will kick off their season at home tomorrow night, 7 o'clock, when they take on the Hamilton Hammers.
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Order Mac by request and be good to your neighbor every day at 3:40 with Greg Moulton for Freddie Vet. Today in Beatles history, it was on this date in 1962, a new revised contract is signed by the Beatles and Brian Epstein. And 1966, yesterday and today entered its 15th week in the top 100.

Dale Vikings, come and go with me, 800-CJBQ at 345 with Gary Moulton. Do you remember what our Name That Tune is? It's going to be Son of a Preacher Man, Dusty Springfield. Right now, JB and the Playboys.

0: It's the Doors and Lover Madly at 800 CJBQ. 351, Greg for Freddie heading up to 4 o'clock. Zach McGibbon will have a look at news coming up at 4.
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1: Good afternoon. It's 4 o'clock. Rain showers expect to begin this evening. 5 to 10 millimeters of rain could fall tonight. Right now, though, 22 degrees, feeling like 27 and cloudy. 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
1: The Belleville Police Service says it is aware of flyers being distributed in the East End of Belleville that contain anti-Semitic messaging. In a release, Belleville Police say they are actively investigating. Reports of the flyers come only over a week after the shooting near the Sons of Jacob Synagogue that police called a hate-motivated attack. Police encourage anyone with information or video evidence of the flyers being distributed to contact them. A house fire in Belleville this morning resulting in two people being taken to hospital. Around 4:30 a.m., emergency crews were called to 18 Gordon Street, a multi-unit residential building near Coleman and Moyer Street West. Heavy fire was coming from one unit when firefighters arrived. Two occupants of the unit had escaped on their own but did suffer some burns. They were taken to BGH by Hastings Quinney paramedics. All other residents were able to evacuate safely and there were no other injuries. The fire brought under control by 5 a.m., the cause under investigation. The Office of the Ontario Fire Marshal now looking over the case. Coburg police searching for a red pickup truck following a hit and run involving a pedestrian in the downtown core early Wednesday morning. Officers responding to the intersection of Division Street and King Street around 1 a.m. after receiving reports that a person had been struck. The victim was taken to the hospital for treatment. Anyone with dash cam, doorbell, or surveillance footage from the area is urged to contact Coburg police or submit an anonymous tip through Crime Stoppers. The Quinte West Chamber of Commerce is hosting an All Candidates Night tonight at St. Paul Catholic Secondary School in Trenton. Doors open at 6 p.m. to meet candidates for mayor, counselor, and school board trustee, with formal presentations beginning at 6:45 p.m. Attendees are encouraged to bring a non-perishable food item to support a student-led drive for the Trenton Food Bank. Advanced voting for the Quinte West municipal election begins October 14th, ahead of Election Day on October 26th. Canadian astronaut Joshua Kutrick blasted off to space today. The 44-year-old is a mission specialist on the NASA SpaceX Crew 13 flight to the International Space Station. Industry Minister Melanie Joly watched the launch from the Kennedy Space Center.
4: He's now in orbit, so we can be extremely proud, and we are very looking forward for the crew to be able to join the International Space Station a bit later today. It's been a big year for Canada in space.
1: Kutrick has a connection to the Quinte area. His mother, Kathy Empey, attended Quinte Secondary School in Belleville. Prime Minister Mark Carney has designated an oil pipeline to the West Coast, now known as Pacific Link, as a project of national interest under the Building Canada Act. Carney says the Pacific Link will spark a sustained growth for the Fort McMurray region.
5: What this has prospect to do for the region as a whole is, I wouldn't use the term boom, I would use sustained growth, because we learn lessons from the past in building infrastructures. We had the mayors here there, and there's a reason why the mayors are here, because they're thinking ahead. They're thinking about serving their citizens today, but also thinking ahead.
1: The roughly 1,250-kilometer pipeline would carry upwards of 1 million barrels of crude oil per day from Bruderheim, Alberta, to a port near Delta, BC, for shipment to international markets. The Office of the Parliamentary Budget Officer says construction of the federal government's proposed Alto high-speed rail corridor between Toronto and Quebec City could cost more than Ottawa's estimate. Ottawa has released project cost estimates of between $60 and $90 billion, but the federal budget watchdog PBO believes the price tag will range from $75 to $113 billion. Canadian Press reporter Craig Lord has more.
6: A spokesperson for Alto told me that while there are differences in the methodology between how the PBO and the Crown Corporation are calculating the costs around the proposed Alto route, they say that the costs that they're working with are roughly in line with what the PBO has projected in its latest report.
1: The Federal Conservative Party has already called the Liberal proposal a costly boondoggle, and members of the Bloc Québécois fear the project is being rushed through without proper consideration. And that's your news in sports. A chance for redemption for the Edmonton Oilers. Edmonton visits the Vancouver Canucks with an opportunity to avenge their season-opening 6-5 overtime loss to Vancouver on Tuesday. Also, the Calgary Flames begin their campaign hosting the Seattle Kraken. Some welcome good news for the Hamilton Tiger Cats. Veteran quarterback Bo Levi Mitchell expects to return next season after suffering a serious ankle injury in July that ended his 2026 campaign. Hamilton has managed just 2 wins without Mitchell and will miss the CFL playoffs. The Toronto Raptors have signed guard Jamal Shedd to a 3-year, $24 million contract extension. The extension keeps Shedd in Toronto through the 2029-30 season. Shedd, an undersized guard who has turned heads with his tenacious defense, is entering his third season in Toronto. An interesting AFC North showdown tonight in the NFL. Deshaun Watson and the Cleveland Browns host the rival Pittsburgh Steelers. Since an opening loss to Jacksonville, Watson has thrown 4 touchdowns with no interceptions while leading the 2-1 Browns above 500 for the first time since 2023. CJBQ radar weather. Rain showers expect to begin this evening. 5 to 10 millimeters of rain could fall, low of 17 degrees. The shower should end late in the morning tomorrow, then start to clear. 5 millimeters of rain could fall tomorrow morning. High of 20, and then for Saturday, nice and sunny, a high of 18 degrees. 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
7: Good afternoon. It's a clear drive on the 401 in both directions. I'm not seeing any major problems, just construction-related delays right now on Highway 49 from County Road 15 to Bethesda Road in both directions. Also, slowdowns on Highway 2 from Brant Street to Shannonville Road, and Highway 62 and 37 look good from the 401 to Highway 7. 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With the latest traffic, I'm Antonia Altabonte.
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was doing the twist. I think I threw out my hip. That's Harold Ballard and the Moonlighters doing the twist at 800 CJBQ 413 with Greg Moulton. How are you doing? Let's take some more cruise qualifiers.

Reset, my Bellamy at 800-CJBQ. I was told to stop whispering when I asked for qualifiers. 417, Carrie got through, Marcy, Chris, Shelley, they're all names are in the draw for that seven-night Caribbean cruise aboard Celebrity Cruise Line's newest ship, Excel. The draw is going to be made Tuesday, right after Thanksgiving. Brian will be reaching into the hat, pulling out a name, and it could be any one of our qualifiers, and we'll have another chance for you to qualify later on this afternoon. Coming up, Jose Canseco's back in the news again, and he's gone out there, way out there, way, way out there.

0: Jay and the Americans and Cara Mia at 800-CJBQ 422. Joining me right now is the voice of the Trenton Golden Hawks and also with the B-Sens. It's
1: right.
0: Zach McGibbon, our own news person.
1: That's right. I wear many hats around here,
0: you
1: and here
0: do?
1: I am.
0: I know that feeling. And Zach's coming in to talk about a little bit about sports because I had an interesting fact for him. Now, you're a big Ottawa Senators fan.
1: I am, yeah.
0: And they look good.
1: Yeah, well,
0: really good,
1: you know, where the preseason was interesting, and obviously we see some of those players coming down for the Belleville Sens this year, and they have their first game coming up on Saturday in the case of the Ottawa Senators, and of course the Beast Sens tomorrow, so very exciting stuff as hockey's back in the full swing.
0: Against the Hamilton Hammers.
1: That's right. What a name, eh? The Hammers.
0: I was thinking about this because I saw a post on Facebook the last time the Maple Leafs won the Cup. They are my second favorite team. I will always be a Bruins fan, but, you know, you got one, two, three. You got your top five teams.
1: Yep.
0: And Toronto, Ottawa, they're all in there.
1: Mm-hmm.
0: And I believe the third one would be, or the fourth one would be, the California Golden Seals.
1: Ah, there you go. I knew you were going to throw that. And interesting, you're a fan of teams in the same division. Some people like to go outside, like they go to a totally different conference. Like for me, if I'm not cheering for the Senators in the Eastern Conference, I will cheer for the Oilers in the Western Conference, especially with Connor McDavid.
0: I can't cheer for the Oilers.
1: Yep,
0: I can't cheer
1: enough.
0: For the Canadiens.
1: Yep.
0: I can't cheer for the Flyers.
1: Yep.
0: And I can't cheer for the Islanders.
1: Right.
0: Those are four teams that I just can't cheer for. Anyone else, I can cheer for, except
1: right.
0: for those four teams.
1: Interesting.
0: I can even cheer for the Vancouver Canucks because they lost against the Bruins for the Stanley Cup. But an interesting thing is the last time the Leafs won the Cup was the very first year color TV broadcast in Canada.
1: Wow.
0: Yeah. Kind of makes you think, doesn't it?
1: It really made me think back.
0: They won last year, or last night.
1: They did
0: beat the Islanders, which I was happy about.
1: Yes. Interesting they had them start back-to-back, too.
0: Yeah. Jose Canseco was still a good game against Montreal, too.
1: Yep.
0: Jose Canseco's back in the news again.
1: Oh, what is he saying now?
0: Well, he was on a podcast, and he was doing his, well, unusual beliefs.
1: Okay.
0: He's gone way out there. He is convinced Bigfoot exists, and aliens have visited the Earth.
1: Oh.
0: He also believes celebrities use body doubles for security and that Atlantis once existed. Well, they're not far off. Actually, he's not far off there.
1: The body doubles, I could somewhat, like, if you were to explain it enough, I guess. But boy, ever since he took that ball off the top of his head that went out of the park that one time, it's really gone south for Jose Canseco.
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Ophelia from the band at 800-CJBQ, 431 with Greg for Freddie. Checking in with Kevin Williams coming up right now. Robbie Lane and the Disciples. What am I going to do?

0: Major Lance, hey, little girl. 800-CJBQ 436. 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
1: Hello, Greg. Thanks. Good afternoon to one and to all. Despite the rather persistent cloud deck, it certainly was a warm day today. Temperatures reaching the low 20s. The normal high this time of year, by the way, is 16. But changes are coming. There's a cold front on the way. It's not a powerful front, but it will have some impact. It's still back off to the west in Michigan now. It's going to arrive with some rain and showers tonight into tomorrow. In its wake, sprawling high pressure will set the stage. What looks like a nice weekend. And we've got the Trillium Cup getting going this weekend, and I'm optimistic. Maybe we're going to check out some of the fall colors. They're coming on strong up north. We've got the expectation of a weekend that's cool and dry with a decent amount of sun both Saturday and Sunday. And we're still thinking that chilly air, Greg, lingers into next week. Could see the first frost of the season in parts of the area come Tuesday or Wednesday mornings. We'll keep you advised and apprised. So our forecast looks like this. It will be cloudy tonight into tomorrow. It'll rain at times. Not much going on out there at the moment, but I do expect some rain at times overnight into tomorrow. It'll still be mild tonight with a low of 15, but tomorrow will be a cooler day as compared to today, a high 19. Then skies begin to clear tomorrow night. And then for the weekend, for Saturday, it's crisp, it's cool, a mix of clouds and sun, 18. Some sunshine continued crisp and pleasant then on Sunday. There may be a shower or two Sunday night. So, Greg, again, we're staying mild tonight, but the cloud cover is going to get activated by a front. We'll see some rain at times overnight tonight into tomorrow. Back to you, Greg.
0: Thank you very much, Kevin. Right now, 22 degrees at CJBQ.
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0: Needles and Pins with the Searchers on 800-CJBQ with Gray Moulton. 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
2: Good afternoon. Showers expected to begin this evening. 5 to 10 millimeters of rain expected to fall. Right now, 22 degrees, feeling like 27 with the humidity and cloudy. 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
2: Belleville Police investigating after anti-Semitic flyers were distributed in the city's East End. The Belleville Police Service says they are aware of the materials and are actively looking into the incidents. The reports come just over a week after a shooting outside the Sons of Jacob Synagogue, an incident that investigators have officially labeled a hate-motivated attack. Officers are urging anyone who witnessed the distribution or has security camera or dash cam footage to contact the Belleville Police Service. The cause of an early morning fire in a multi-unit residential building is under investigation. Belleville firefighters respond to 18 Gordon Street near Coleman and Moira Street West around 4:30 a.m. to see heavy fire coming from one unit. Two occupants of the unit had escaped on their own, but did suffer some burns and were transported to Belleville General Hospital by Hastings Quinney paramedics. All other residents were able to evacuate safely, and there were no other injuries. The fire was quickly brought under control and contained to the one unit, the cause under investigation. Impaired driving charges laid after Belleville police received a report of a road rage incident. Wednesday afternoon, the complainant reported that another driver struck their vehicle during the incident and then fled the area. Officers located the suspect vehicle driving erratically and conducted a traffic stop. Upon speaking with the driver, officers observed signs of impairment. As a result of the investigation, Thomas Vance, a 54-year-old Prince Edward County man, was arrested and charged with two counts of operation while impaired. He was released on an undertaking with a court date in November. Investigators in Coburg asking the public for help identifying a red pickup truck and its driver after a collision with a pedestrian. The incident occurred around 1 a.m. near Division and King Streets, leaving the pedestrian with minor injuries requiring hospital treatment. Police searched the surrounding area shortly after the crash, but the suspect vehicle was not located. If you have any information or camera footage, you're asked to call Coburg Police or contact Crime Stoppers to remain anonymous. Lennox and Addington County OPP advising residents that an ongoing police training exercise will be taking place in Napanee tonight. As a result, there may be an increased police presence, including police vehicles and personnel in the area. OPP note that this is a planned training event and does not pose any threat to the public safety. The Quinney West Chamber of Commerce is hosting an all-candidates night tonight at St. Paul Catholic Secondary School in Trenton. Doors open at 6 p.m. to meet candidates for mayor, counselor, and school board trustee, with formal presentations beginning at 6:45 p.m. Attendees are encouraged to bring a non-perishable food item to support a student-led drive for the Trenton Food Bank. Advanced voting for the Quinney West Municipal Election begins October 14th, ahead of Election Day on October 26th. Industry Minister Melanie Joly says it was amazing to watch Canadian astronaut Joshua Kutrick blast off into space. The 44-year-old is a mission specialist on the NASA SpaceX Crew 13 flight to the International Space Station. It was Joly's first time seeing a space launch.
6: It's a very humbling experience as well, because ultimately we're very, very small humans in a extremely vast universe.
2: Kutrick's first thought after being told he had made it to space on Thursday was a measure of disbelief. Kutrick has a connection to the Quinty area. His mother, Kathy MP, attended Quinty Secondary School in Belleville. Prime Minister Mark Carney has designated an oil pipeline to the West Coast, now known as Pacific Link, as a project of national interest under the Building Canada Act. Carney says the Pacific Link will spark sustained growth for the Fort McMurray region.
7: What this has prospect to do for the region as a whole is, I wouldn't use the term boom, I would use sustained growth, because we learned lessons from the past in building infrastructures. We had the mayors here there, and there's a reason why the mayors are here, because they're thinking ahead. They're thinking about serving their citizens today, but also thinking ahead.
2: The roughly 1,250-kilometer pipeline would carry upwards of 1 million barrels of crude oil per day from Bruderheim, Alberta, to a port near Delta, BC, for shipment to international markets. The Office of the Parliamentary Budget Officer says construction of the federal government's proposed Alto high-speed rail corridor between Toronto and Quebec City could cost more than Ottawa's estimate. Ottawa has released project cost estimates of between $60 and $90 billion, but the federal budget watchdog PBO believes the price tag will range from $75 to $113 billion. Canadian Press reporter Craig Lord has more.
8: A spokesperson for Alto told me that while there are differences in the methodology between how the PBO and the Crown Corporation are calculating the costs around the proposed Alto route, they say that the costs that they're working with are roughly in line with what the PBO has projected in its latest report.
2: The Federal Conservative Party has already called the Liberal proposal a costly boondoggle, and members of the Bloc Québécois fear the project is being rushed through without proper consideration. A new report from TD Economics says fears of widespread job losses due to AI are unlikely, saying the labor market is more poised for gradual changes instead. Michelle Zadigian has more.
9: The TD economists say rapid advances in generative AI technology have led to concerns that automation could replace workers en masse. But for a large-scale displacement to occur, the report says AI would have to be able to perform tasks autonomously, be economically attractive, and be rapidly adopted across companies. The economists say those conditions remain difficult for AI to achieve, and that while the AI job apocalypse thesis is a risk, it is not their base case scenario. Michelle Zedekian, The Canadian Press.
2: A failed attempt to execute a woman in Tennessee. AP correspondent Ed Donahue explains.
10: Krista Pike is in critical condition a day after she survived two doses of a lethal injection drug in Tennessee.
11: Krista is alive. Right now, we don't have a sense of her prognosis or much update on her health.
10: Her attorney, Randy Spivey, says Pike feared there would be complications with the lethal injection because of a lifelong blood disorder that made it tough to get needles into her veins.
11: The execution team attempted to establish an IV line for an hour. I counted at least seven needles used in her left arm alone, one of which appeared to be bent when it was pulled from her arm.
10: Tennessee Governor Bill Lee indefinitely postponed Pike's execution and ordered a review.
12: It's tragedy, and it's deeply disturbing to me that that has happened in this state. The people deserve better.
10: Pike's lawyers say it amounts to torture. They want the death sentence commuted. I'm Ed Donahue.
2: A judge in Washington is moving to permanently dismiss a case charging a former American Olympian with vandalizing the Lincoln Memorial reflecting pool. AP Washington correspondent Sagar Magani reports.
13: A judge has agreed to permanently dismiss a case charging an ex-Olympian with vandalizing the Lincoln Memorial reflecting pool. The decision here in Washington could stop federal prosecutors from reviving the case against David Hearn as they face political pressure from President Trump. U.S. Attorney Jeanine Pirro had indicted Hearn in early July.
14: Hearn willfully destroyed property.
13: But weeks later said new evidence showed Hearn was not responsible for the damage and, in an embarrassment for the administration, dropped the case.
15: She folded like an umbrella.
13: Hearn's lawyers say the administration is still falsely accusing him of vandalizing the pool and that today's ruling is a win for the rule of law. Sagar Magani, Washington.
2: There are plenty of affordable ways to throw a kid's birthday party, even as social media ratchets up pressure on parents to host a picture-perfect bash. Ali Harris-Saunders of the Credit Counseling Society says moms and dads should set aside the urge to host a pristine Instagram-ready event.
16: One of the biggest mistakes that I would see is trying to match someone else's celebration for children. They're never going to remember what the cost was or how many decorations you have, but they will remember the experiences and how everyone made them feel. And that's the most important thing.
2: Saunders says money savers include do-it-yourself decorations or party supply deals hunted months in advance, as well as free venues like parks, trails, or the backyard. And that's your news in sports. A chance for redemption for the Edmonton Oilers. Edmonton visits the Vancouver Canucks with an opportunity to avenge their season-opening 6-5 overtime loss to Vancouver on Tuesday. Also, the Calgary Flames begin their campaign hosting the Seattle Kraken. Some welcome good news for the Hamilton Tiger Cats. Veteran quarterback Bo Levi Mitchell expects to return next season after suffering a serious ankle injury in July that ended his 2026 campaign. Hamilton has managed just two wins without Mitchell and will miss the CFL playoffs. The Toronto Raptors have signed guard Jamal Shedd to a 3-year, $24 million contract extension. The extension keeps Shedd in Toronto through the 2029-30 season. Shedd, an undersized guard who has turned heads with his tenacious defense, is entering his third season in Toronto. An interesting AFC North showdown tonight in the NFL. Deshaun Watson, the Cleveland Browns, host the rival Pittsburgh Steelers. Since an opening loss to Jacksonville, Watson has thrown four touchdowns with no interceptions while leading the 2-1 Browns above 500 for the first time since 2023. CJBQ radar weather. Rain showers expect to begin this evening. 5 to 10 millimeters of rain could fall, low of 17 degrees. The shower should end late in the morning tomorrow, then start to clear. 5 millimeters of rain could fall tomorrow morning, high of 20. And then for Saturday, nice and sunny, a high of 18 degrees. 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I'm Zach McGibbon in the Quinny News Center.
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17: It's still a clear drive on the 401 in both directions, heading right through Trenton and Belleville from Napanee to Brighton. I'm not seeing any.

0: construction-related delays still through Lyons Road and Bethesda. Highway 2 also construction-related volume from Shannonville Road to about Grant Street in both directions. Other than that, we're doing well with Highway 62 and 37. 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

That's one of those songs that John Lennon and Paul McCartney just gave away to Billy J. Kramer and the Dakotas. Became a hit for them and Bad to Me on CJBQ at 5:15. It's Greg for Freddie. Cruise qualifiers right now.

The beat goes on and on and on with Sonny and Cher for 1967 at 800 CJBQ. It's 518. More qualifiers. Cindy, Dave, Chris, Lois, Sherry, Pam all got through. Their names are now in the draw for that seven-night Caribbean cruise aboard Celebrity Cruise Line's newest ship, XL. More chances for you to qualify tomorrow morning with Brian DeCare.

0: a.m. Everyday People with Sly and the Family Stone at 800 CJBQ at 523 with Greg Moulton with clouds and showers tonight. Humid, 15 degrees. Clouds and showers tomorrow and 19 for the weekend. Not too bad. Some sun and cloud on Saturday and 18. Some sun and cloud on Sunday and 19. Only getting up to 14 degrees Monday, but we will see more sunshine. Right now, 22 degrees at CJBQ.
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0: you, and he'll break your heart. Poor, poor person. It's Levon and the Hawks on 800 CJBQ. They would later become the band. It is Greg Moulton in for Freddie Vett. The Ontario Provincial Police Auxiliary members are going to be collecting donations for local food banks tomorrow, Saturday, as part of Operation Full Plate. 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

It's Love Ibis and Mandela, or Mandela, or Mandela Mandela on 800 CJBQ. It's Greg Moulton in for Freddie Bett with the Herman's Hermits. Everyone.

0: John King, Seven Wolf at 800 CJBQ with Greg Moulton. Big weekend for a pair of Stone Mills Township firefighters. Now, these people have got to be in the best shape of their lives. They're 60 years old, and they took place in a world record while doing this big firefighters challenge. World. They took on the world, set the record. Kevin Duncan and Leanne McCauley, both in their 60s, along with Karen Bine, were in the FTFT Firefighter Challenge Championship Series, which was going on in Erie, Pennsylvania. Duncan and McCauley participated in the tandem FD 50-plus category and completed the course in just 2.25.4, a new record that was previously held by the pair. Duncan says the goal for any firefighter is to try and compete the course in under 2 minutes, something he admits is tough for someone his age.
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1: Good evening. It's 6 o'clock. Showers expect to begin early this evening. 5 to 10 millimeters of rain could fall. Right now, 22 degrees, feeling like 28 and cloudy. I'm Zach Begibbe with your CJBQ News Update. Belleville Police investigating after anti-Semitic flyers were distributed in the city's East End. The Belleville Police Service says they are aware of the materials and are actively looking into the incidents. The reports come just over a week after a shooting outside the Sons of Jacob Synagogue, an incident that investigators have officially labeled a hate-motivated attack. Officers are urging anyone who witnessed the distribution or has security camera or dash cam footage to contact the Belleville Police Service. The cause of an early morning fire in a multi-unit residential building is under investigation. Belleville firefighters respond to 18 Gordon Street near Coleman and Moira Street West around 4:30 a.m. to see heavy fire coming from one unit. Two occupants of the unit had escaped on their own, but did suffer some burns and were transported to Belleville General Hospital by Hastings Quinney paramedics. All other residents were able to evacuate safely, and there were no other injuries. The fire was quickly brought under control and contained to the one unit, the cause under investigation. Impaired driving charges laid after Belleville police received a report of a road rage incident. Wednesday afternoon, the complainant reported that another driver struck their vehicle during the incident and then fled the area. Officers located the suspect vehicle driving erratically and conducted a traffic stop. Upon speaking with the driver, officers observed signs of impairment. As a result of the investigation, Thomas Vance, a 54-year-old Prince Edward County man, was arrested and charged with two counts of operation while impaired. He was released on an undertaking with a court date in November. Investigators in Coburg asking the public for help identifying a red pickup truck and its driver after a collision with a pedestrian. The incident occurred around 1 a.m. near Division and King Streets, leaving the pedestrian with minor injuries requiring hospital treatment. Police searched the surrounding area shortly after the crash, but the suspect vehicle was not located. If you have any information or camera footage, you're asked to call Coburg Police or contact Crime Stoppers to remain anonymous. Lennox and Addington County OPP advising residents that an ongoing police training exercise will be taking place in Napanee tonight. As a result, there may be an increased police presence, including police vehicles and personnel in the area. OPP note that this is a planned training event and does not pose any threat to the public safety. The Quinney West Chamber of Commerce is hosting an all-candidates night tonight at St. Paul Catholic Secondary School in Trenton. Doors open at 6 p.m. to meet candidates for mayor, counselor, and school board trustee, with formal presentations beginning at 6:45 p.m. Attendees are encouraged to bring a non-perishable food item to support a student-led drive for the Trenton Food Bank. Advanced voting for the Quinney West Municipal Election begins October 14th, ahead of Election Day on October 26th. Industry Minister Melanie Joly says it was amazing to watch Canadian astronaut Joshua Kutrick blast off into space. The 44-year-old is a mission specialist on the NASA SpaceX Crew 13 flight to the International Space Station. It was Joly's first time seeing a space launch.
2: It's a very humbling experience as well, because ultimately we're very, very small humans in a extremely vast universe.
1: Kutrick's first thought after being told he had made it to space on Thursday was a measure of disbelief. Kutrick has a connection to the Quinty area. His mother, Kathy MP, attended Quinty Secondary School in Belleville. Prime Minister Mark Carney has designated an oil pipeline to the West Coast, now known as Pacific Link, as a project of national interest under the Building Canada Act. Carney says the Pacific Link will spark sustained growth for the Fort McMurray region.
3: What this has prospect to do for the region as a whole is, I wouldn't use the term boom, I would use sustained growth, because we learned lessons from the past in building infrastructures. We had the mayors here there, and there's a reason why the mayors are here, because they're thinking ahead. They're thinking about serving their citizens today, but also thinking ahead.
1: The roughly 1,250-kilometer pipeline would carry upwards of 1 million barrels of crude oil per day from Bruderheim, Alberta, to a port near Delta, BC, for shipment to international markets. And that's your news. In sports, a chance for redemption for the Edmonton Oilers. Edmonton visits the Vancouver Canucks with an opportunity to avenge their season-opening 6-5 overtime loss to Vancouver on Tuesday. Also, the Calgary Flames begin their campaign hosting the Seattle Kraken. Some welcome good news for the Hamilton Tiger Cats. Veteran quarterback Bo Levi Mitchell expects to return next season after suffering a serious ankle injury in July that ended his 2026 campaign. Hamilton has managed just two wins without Mitchell and will miss the CFL playoffs. The Toronto Raptors have signed guard Jamal Shedd to a three-year, $24 million contract extension. The extension keeps Shedd in Toronto through the 2029-30 season. Shedd, an undersized guard who has turned heads with his tenacious defense, is entering his third season in Toronto. An interesting AFC North showdown tonight in the NFL. Deshaun Watson, the Cleveland Browns, host the rival Pittsburgh Steelers. Since an opening loss to Jacksonville, Watson has thrown four touchdowns with no interceptions while leading the 2-1 Browns above 500 for the first time since 2023. CJBQ radar weather. Rain showers expect to begin this evening. 5 to 10 millimeters of rain could fall, low of 17 degrees. The shower should end late in the morning tomorrow, then start to clear. 5 millimeters of rain could fall tomorrow morning, high of 20. And then for Saturday, nice and sunny, a high of 18 degrees. 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I'm Zach Begibbon in the Quinny News Center.
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0: slower but neat version of CeCe Ryder with Chuck Willis. Also, the Isley Brothers, the Archies were Jingle Janglin'. And Volare from Bobby Rydell and Millie Small started things off with My Boy Lollipop. It is Greg Moulton in for Freddie Vett with some cloudy skies tonight. Chance of showers in 15. Clouds with showers tomorrow, 19. Some sun and cloud in 18 for Saturday. In fact, not bad at all for the weekend. Some sun and cloud in 19 and more sun on Monday.
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Five Satins to the Isle on 800 CJBQ. It's Craig Moulton in for Freddie Vett. Going to talk about the Olympic torch. Yeah, it's going to be going coast to coast when it comes again in 2028. Tell you about that right now. Big John and the Hot Toddies.

the story of Lady Godiva from Peter and Gordon. Well, she didn't have to spend a lot on clothing, that's for sure. Also heard Bob and Lucille and Eeny, Meeny, Miney, Moe. It's Greg Moulton for Freddie Vet. Olympic Torch is going to be going coast to coast ahead of the 2028 Los Angeles Games. It'll travel through all 50 states for the first time. It'll begin in Atlanta, which was the last U.S. city to host the Summer Olympics. After the flame is lit in Olympia, Greece, it will eventually end in Los Angeles for the July 14th opening ceremony. Oh, Three Dog Night, Mama told me not to come. 800-CJBQ.

some air to this room. I think I'm almost choking from the smell of stale perfume. And that cigarette you're smoking, I'll scare you half to death.

0: is Rockin' Jukebox with Bob King at 800-CJBQ. 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

Moon, big old moon from Buddy Burke and the Canadian Meteors on 800-CJBQ. Greg Moulton heading up to 7 o'clock, just about wrapping things up for me. Freddie off again tomorrow, and I will be in at 2. Have a great night. Ow! 2!

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I feel the clock pushing like the blade of a knife. 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
2: From the National Newsroom of the Canadian Press, I'm Jason White. Canadian astronaut Joshua Kutrick successfully blasted off into space this morning from Florida.
3: Ignition and liftoff. Go Falcon, go Dragon, and go Crew 13.
2: The crew of NASA's 13th SpaceX mission is set to be aboard the International Space Station before bedtime tonight. Their scheduled flight time of just under 8 hours is the shortest flight to the station yet. Prime Minister Mark Carney was in Alberta today, announcing a new pipeline to the BC coast is the first project to receive national interest designation. Alberta Premier Danielle Smith says the proposed Pacific Link pipeline means Ottawa and Alberta can stop fighting over resource development.
4: For too long, we've watched projects with enormous transformative potential get mired down in uncertainty and delay. And today we're turning the page. The work ahead will still require cooperation and perseverance, but with continued collaboration, I am confident we can keep moving forward.
2: The line has also been cited by both Ottawa and Alberta as a symbol of the power of pan-Canadian cooperation as the province heads toward a referendum in 18 days on whether it's time for Alberta to quit Canada. Now, Indigenous communities along the newly announced pipeline route were given just 2 months for consultations. But that's still more than Ottawa initially planned.
5: Prime Minister Mark Carney says the pipeline has received the first national interest designation under the Building Canada Act, with construction targeted to begin next September. The designation is meant to streamline rules and oversight for approving the project. Consultations were extended from 1 month to two after Indigenous leaders raised concerns about the original timeline. A summary says Indigenous groups also raised concerns about limited project information, saying it prevented them from fully assessing potential impacts. Now, Carney has said the major project's agenda will respect Canada's obligations under the United Nations Declaration on the Rights of Indigenous People. David Augustine, The Canadian Press.
2: Health ministers from across the country say they worry of profound and negative effects on patients if federal funding is allowed to run out. Funding agreements of $1.2 billion for mental health, addictions, and home care are set to run out next March. The ministers are urging Ottawa to renew the funding in this fall's federal budget. The leader of the Parti Québécois is asking Quebec's voters to give him a majority government. PQ leader Paul St-Pierre Plamondon says he needs a majority government to get things done. The party continues leading in the polls with just days to go before the provincial election. All of Quebec's major party leaders spent much of today on the defensive, working to shore up support in ridings that are expected to be tight. Rogers says it has completed its purchase of the remaining 25% stake in Maple Leaf Sports and Entertainment. The $4.35 billion deal gives the telecom giant the share formerly owned by Larry Tannenbaum's Kilmer Sports. This is the Canadian Press. In sports, tonight's Calgary Flames home opener sees them host the Seattle Kraken, and it kicks off the Flames' final season at the Saddle Dome. The team is moving out of the 42-year-old building and into a new arena next year. The Vancouver Canucks host the Edmonton Oilers tonight in a rematch of their season-opening showdown. Oilers' top six forwards Ryan Nugent-Hopkins and Zach Hyman are both sidelined by injury. In baseball action, the Atlanta Braves host the Philadelphia Phillies as Major League Baseball's wildcard round ends tonight. The Braves-Phillies series is the only one of the four wildcard matchups that did not end in a sweep. The Toronto Raptors have decided to keep guard Jamal Shedd for another 3 years. His contract extension signed today is worth $24 million U.S. And Canadian golfer Sudarshan Yelamarazu overcame an early double bogey and shot an opening round 8-under-63 at the PGA Tour's Bank of Utah Championship. From the Canadian Press, I'm Jason White.
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13: Intelligence for Life. My name is John Tesh, and we start you off with a conversation starter. Impress your friends with this. It's about milk and cookies. Yes, we do cover everything. Do you crave a cold glass of milk when you eat cookies? I actually don't, but the rest of my family does. Well, there's a scientific reason why they do, why you may do it too. It's not just milk we crave after eating sweets. It's any liquid that'll quench our thirst, because experts say eating something sugary is going to make you as thirsty as eating something salty. This comes from a new study conducted by the Indiana Public Media's A Moment of Science. Yes, they've studied milk and cookies. They found that particles of both salt and sugar are absorbed into the bloodstream right after we eat them. And they act like little sponges pulling water out of our cells. Our cells don't like it. So they send a message to our brain saying, hey, we need some liquid. And our thirst mechanism is then activated. So next time you eat cookies and reach for a glass of milk, you should know that it's the sugar absorbing water from your cells making you thirsty. And that's the science behind cookies and milk.
14: IFYL. 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
13: Coming up, could your nervous system be sabotaging your flexibility? If stretching isn't fixing your tightness, I'm going to tell you what could be going on.
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1: From the National Newsroom of the Canadian Press, I'm John Kennedy. NASA's SpaceX Crew 13 mission has now docked with the International Space Station. Canadian astronaut Joshua Kuchrick and his three fellow crewmates are expected to be finished the docking procedure and aboard the space station before bedtime tonight. They blasted off from Florida earlier today in what's set to be the shortest flight time to the space station yet. Kuchrick's mission adds to the memorable year for Canadian space exploration and research after Jeremy Hansen's flight around the moon in the Artemis II mission in April. An oil expert says today's Alberta pipeline announcement has removed a major source of uncertainty for oil sands producers too hesitant to start new projects. Deloitte Canada's Andrew Bottrell says Canadian energy companies can now have opportunities to demonstrate growth. Prime Minister Mark Carney announced the proposed Pacific Link pipeline as Canada's first project of national interest. It would carry around 1 million barrels of crude oil per day from Alberta to BC's coast, opening more access to Asian markets. Saskatchewan's opposition NDP says public consultation is needed as the province moves full speed ahead on massive AI data centers outside of Regina. Sally Hauser says the Saskatchewan Party government should be hosting town hall meetings about Bell Canada's 300-megawatt facility and its plans to quadruple the size of it.
2: My constituency is very adjacent to this massive development and outdoor knocking. And this is not, a bunch of anti-development people in the constituency of Regina University. This is people who have genuine concerns about how this is going to affect their power bills, how this is going to affect the area they live in.
1: The province's Crown Investments Corporation Minister Jeremy Harrison says the center already has broad public support. U.S. Trade Representative Jameson Greer says outstanding issues with Canada are quite difficult to resolve. He made the comment at the G20 trade ministers meeting in Milwaukee.